0: over to his left, and then instead of trying to reorient his body, instead threw like he was moving on the run like a quarterback. One out, nobody on here for Ryan McCarty. Nine-hole hitter struck out his first time up, first one on the way. It's fastball down the middle, 0-1. Davidson has given up just three hits. Walked two, both coming in the first, and struck out three hitters. 0-1. McCarty swings, liner toward short, diving to his right. Alcantara picks it on the short hop, gets up, and then airmails the throw to first. Oh, Sergio Alcantara did the hard part, but the easy part, the throw to first, got away from him. Would have been a stunning play and end up being a base hit for McCarty. I think he might have even been a little bit surprised by how much time he had to throw McCarty out at first, because McCarty hit that pitch so hard. So a runner at first. Batter's Jonathan Clase, switch hitter batting right. 0 for 2 today, the pitch. Fastball right there. 4 strike, 0-1. Davidson with a splitter has now thrown it 13 times. He's gotten 4 whiffs on it. That's a 40% whiff rate. And he's thrown it for a strike 11 of 13 times. That's what's made him so effective today. 0-1. Class A late. Fouls the fastball back. 0-2. Two on Jonathan Clase. It's got McCarty at first. Davidson stares him down. Now to the plate, and Clase a hard grounder to short. Alcantara gloves underhand flip to second one. Turn to first from Piguero is in time. 6-4-3. The Iron Pigs turn their second double play of the night, and Davidson faces the minimum in the fifth. We go bottom five. Halfway home, Iron Pigs on top. 3-0 here on the Pigs Radio Network, presented by Ashley, the largest furniture store brand in North America.
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2: 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Looking around the major leagues, the Phillies now trailing the Rockies 6-0 in the top of the fifth. Here in the International League, Worcester now leading Scranton Wilkes-Barre 6-3, going bottom six. 3-0 Syracuse ahead of Rochester, bottom of the fifth there. Still 2-0 Durham trails Round Rock now in the top half of the fifth inning. Meanwhile, 7 unanswered runs from Toledo has the Mudhens in front of Memphis 7-2 in the bottom of the third. 3-3, Charlotte and Jacksonville go back and forth, but they're tied early in the bottom of the third. 3-0, Nashville ahead of Louisville, bottom three there as well. Just about to get underway is Columbus and Iowa alongside the back end of the doubleheader between Gwinnett and Norfolk. Still to come later on tonight at 10:05, St. Paul is in Las Vegas battling the Aviators. Stripers took game one of the Twin Bill against Norfolk 9-1. Meanwhile, Omaha and Indianapolis postponed due to rain. Doubleheader coming up between those two tomorrow. Pigs now up 3-0 against Buffalo, halfway through at Coca-Cola Park. We go back to Sam Jelinek.
0: Thank you, Jack. Like you said, go bottom five. Iron Pigs a 3-0 lead here on the Buffalo Bisons, trying to flip the script. Past couple of nights where they gave up double digits. Back-to-back nights is the first time since early last year, games 3 and 4 of the season, when they allowed 10 or more runs in back-to-back games. Found it here this week to the same team, though. Last year, it was to Scranton Wilkes-Barre and then to Rochester. Stuart Barella leads it off here in the fifth against Chad Dallas. Gave up his first run and base runners of the game in the fourth, though it ended up being an unearned run as Leo Figueroa, who scored, reached base on an error. Dallas the windup, first pitch to Stuart Barella, shows bunt and the curveball backdoors onto the outside corner. 0-1. Barella 0 for 2 out of the leadoff spot. Facing his old team this week, strike one on the way. Barroa tries to bunt, drags it up the first base side. Off the mound, Dallas bare hands, throws the first, and Simonette can't handle it. Goes down the first base line to the tarp. Barroa on his way to second. He's trying for three. It gets stuck underneath the wall as Barroa ends up at third. And finally, Simonette digs it out and throws it to the plate. And Barroa ends up at third base. There'll be a base hit and throwing error on the pitcher, Dallas. And man, that throw to first, not really close. Just outside the bag and foul territory, and Simonette, who went to dig it out underneath the sidewall down the line, at first was playing like he couldn't get it out. The umpires wouldn't give him the call, so finally he yanked it loose. So infield comes in now for Christian Cairo, man at third. Nobody out. The first pitch breaking ball is at the top of the zone, 0-1. Cairo 1-for-2 today with a base hit. Scored back in the first. Picks up 3-0 already, bottom five. Strike one on the way. Breaking ball down the dirt. One ball, one strike. Pigs capitalizing on errors here by the Bisons. Two in the past two innings. Dallas set of the belt. Deep breath. Right on right against Cairo. The pitch. Cairo late. Fouls it away. 1-2. There's the Pigs, who were tormented by errors back on Wednesday night. They committed four errors, leading to a number of unearned runs. Pigs trying to capitalize on the second error of the day for the Bisons in as many innings. Barroa and third, infield in for Buffalo. Outfield shades Cairo the other way. Dallas the 1-2, swing and a miss. Busted Cairo up and in. And that's just a good sequence by Dallas, because I bet Cairo had his first at-bat against him in his head there, as Dallas struck him out back in the third with a sweeper down and away. Cairo probably looking for that, instead gets the fastball up and in. That's a hard-pitched react to. So runners still at third, one out. And Otto Kemp, who has struck out twice tonight. First pitch, breaking ball down and away. Otto leads the International League in RBIs this week. He's driven in 11 coming into the day. Dallas, first base side, set the belts. Staring down home, the 1-0 coming. Kemp thought about it, but lays off a sweeper below the bottom of the zone, ball two. Two and 0 on Kemp. Barroa, short lead, third base. Infield on the grass for the Bisons, 2-0 pitch. Breaking ball backs up, in off the plate. Leover Figueroa's on deck. He's the one who reached on the error by McAdoo to begin last inning. Kind of feels like Dallas pitching around Kemp now would rather face Figueroa with a chance of the double play, maybe. 3-0 pitch. Kemp taking. Fastball down the middle. Bisons are getting somebody loose out in the bullpen. The Chase Lee, the side armor. One on Otto Kemp. Barroa still at third, one out. Infield is in, 3-1. Sinker down and in. Kemp plays off. Third walk out of the bullpen by Dallas. That's a new season high for him. Puts men in the corners, one out. Might be a good spot to put Kemp in motion. Otto 1-for-2 stealing bases for the Pigs this year. He was 13-for-15 last year. Buffalo will back the infield up. At least the middle infield will play at double play depth. McAdoo is stepped behind the bag at third as Simonette holds on Kemp at first. The over Piguero from the right side. Dallas high leg kick. The pitch home. Kemp bluffs from first. Spaghero pops it up. First base side. That'll drift back and into the seats. Wedging itself right in one empty seat. One on Piguero. Kemp a short lead at first. Dallas slide step home, and fastball is on the outside corner, 0-2. And Dallas, even with the slide step, didn't lose any zip on that fastball. That was still about the top velo he's had today, which is 94. One, two on Piguero. Ninth corner's one out. 0-2 pitch. Swing and a miss. Up out of the zone. Dallas gets Piguero to chase. It's his sixth strikeout out of the bullpen. So Dallas, who once had a man at third and nobody out, now men at the corners, two outs. And it'll be up to Brian De La Cruz, driven in two out of the three runs today for the Pigs, with a two-run double back in the first. Infield back. De La Cruz righty. Twitches the bat. Pitch comes home. Kemp bluffs from first, and De La Cruz down to a knee. Foul tips it in the mid of McIver, 0-1. Again, De La Cruz just late on the fastball. It's an admirable ethos to try to go the other way by De La Cruz, but trying to get the bat hit out in front is where he's going to do the most damage here. Strike one coming. Swing and a miss. Fastball sneaks by him. 0-2. Baroa laid down a bunt that coaxed an error from Dallas to begin the inning, placing him at third. Dallas has responded, striking out two of the next three hitters. 0-2 on De La Cruz. Kemp runs the pitch. De La Cruz off the end of the bat. A fly ball. Right center field. Not all too deep. Shrek over a few steps. Gets under it. Makes the catch. And the inning over. Pigs waste a golden opportunity. Strands a pair aboard. We go to the sixth. It's 3-0 Iron Pigs. Here on the Pigs Radio Network. 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
0: Top of the sixth, Iron Pigs still on top of the Buffalo Bisons, 3-0. Pigs stranding a pair aboard in the bottom of the fifth, had Stuart Baroa at third base and nobody out and couldn't move him around. 2-3-4 for the Bisons as Tucker Davidson looks to keep it moving here. Five scoreless in the books so far. Lefty stretches and deals. The first one to Josh Kasevich, who shows bunt. Pitch goes to the backstop as McIntosh can't squeeze it. Kasevich a single, stole a base, stranded at third. Back in the first. Flying to center field. His last time up, shows bunt on the 1-0. Fastball just below the kneecaps. Two balls, no strikes, and catcher McIntosh is going to challenge this. Pigs have not initiated a challenge yet, so we'll see if they can get their first one of the game right here. And upon review, they do. So call on the field can overturn, and that'll move the count from 2-0 to 1-1. Mentioned before, the Iron Pigs are dead last in the International League in challenge percentage, how many calls they're getting overturned. Most of that damage is done by the hitters. 1-1 coming. Kasevich takes a slider. Inner third. 1-2. As far as the catchers and pitchers go, the Iron Pigs are about league average, getting a little over 50% right. But hitting-wise, they are hovering around 30%. 1-2, swing and a miss. Davidson climbs the ladder, top rail. Kasevich chases. It's the fourth strike of the game for Tucker Davidson. And the first out here, the sixth. One out, nobody on for Charles McAdoo. 0-for-1 today with a walk. Right-handed hitter, Davidson, a crossfire set out on the mound, kicks the leg, fires home, and McAdoo takes a big swing, gets way under it, lofted shallow center, coming in for it, Barroa waltzes under it, makes the catch. One pitch, McAdoo retired, two outs here in the sixth, and Davidson now at just 69 pitches, or 71 pitches, beg your pardon, put himself in a good position to potentially be the first Iron Pig to go seven innings this season. He has completed six scoreless once before. That was his last home start against Durham. RJ Schreck, though, has been on base twice. Walked in the first, singled his last time up. Takes a look at a sinker that misses the zone. I don't think that was appreciated enough that the control room just played a Schreck clip. 1-0 pitch, breaking ball down and away. RJ Schreck lays off. Imagine it was a blessing or perhaps a curse for R.J. Schreck to grow up in the time that he did when Schreck, such a popular movie franchise. Go back and watch the original Schreck. It's fantastic. 2-0. Schreck pops it up. Foul ground behind home. McIntosh off of the mask. That's going to be about 15 rows deep. 2-1. That first movie, I mean, man, Mike Myers and Eddie Murphy are just sensational. But I would guess it would depend for R.J. Schreck, you know, the people he grew up around, whether or not, you know, they were bullying him for it or, you know, he embraced it. Man, there are some one-liners in that movie that they just land and they are timeless. 2-1 coming. Fastball zips in. Outer third. 2-2. Davidson looking for his first 1-2-3 inning since back in third. Wrapped up a streak of 8 in a row retired. He's gotten double plays each of the last two innings, but he won't need one here in the sixth. 2-2. Lost a sweeper down and in. Schreck spits on it. Three and two on R.J. Schreck. Open stance from the left side. McIntosh sets up away the payoff, and Schreck turns on it. It's going to go way foul down the right field line. Count stays full. Trying the 3-2 again to R.J. Schreck. The payoff. He swings and hammers it high in the air, right center field. Barroa tracing back towards the track will settle up in front of it and make the catch to retire Schreck for the first time tonight in a 1-2-3 inning for Tucker Davidson. He's thrown six scoreless for the second straight start at home and sends us bottom six, 3-0 Iron Pigs here in the Pigs Radio Network, presented by Ashley, the largest furniture store brand in North America.
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0: On the sixth, Iron Pigs still leading the Buffalo Bisons 3-0. Pitching change here for Buffalo as Chase Lee replaces Chad Dallas. Dallas, four innings today in bulk work out of the bullpen. Gives up one unearned run, two hits, three walks, and six strikeouts. So Chase Lee takes over. We'll have Ricketts, McIntosh, and Moore due up. Lee making his 12th appearance of the season out of the bullpen. 6 foot tall, 170-pound righty. Side armor delivers home, and Ricketts a bouncing ball back through the box, and that's going to hop its way into center for a base hit. Caleb Ricketts, first pitch hunting. Singles here to begin the sixth. First hit of the day for him. So that's how Lee gets greeted into this one. Originally a sixth-round pick of the Rangers, bounced from the Rangers to the Tigers, from the Tigers to the Blue Jays. 27 years old, will turn 28 later this summer. Faces Paul McIntosh, first pitch, sinker, inner third, 0-1. 14 strikeouts on the year for Lee, 10 walks, 15 and two-thirds innings total. Infield back, double play depth, 0-1, sweeper way outside, 1-1. Jonathan Hernandez is already starting to throw out in the Pigs bullpen, so that tells me that even with Tucker Davidson's pitch count in a pristine place, he's at 78 pitches, it's probably not going to be handed the 7. 1-1, swing and a miss, 1-2. Davidson now with 12 consecutive scoreless innings here at Coca-Cola Park. Two straight starts of six scoreless. 1-2. McIntosh, a chopper left side to his left. Third baseman McAdoo cuts it off, goes to second one. Relay to first from Kasevich in time. Around the horn, the Bisons go 5-4-3. Just like that, the leadoff single wiped off the bases by Chase Lee and the Bisons' defense. Two outs, bases clear for Robert Moore coming up. Lee made his Major League debut last year with Detroit. Had five separate stints at the Major League level. First pitch on the way to Robert Moore is a sweeper. Bends in, bomb of the zone. 0-1. Moore, switch hitter, batting left, 0-1 today with a walk. Lee is a reliever with options left as a minor leaguer. Kicks and deals, 0-1. Sweeper ends up off the plate, 1-1. Going to be called up and sent back a lot. First base side of the rubber. Kicks, delivers. Moore late. Fouls it off the hands, over the screen. Backhand into the seats. 1-2. Pigs with two in the first. Scored one more in the bottom of the fourth. Brian De La Cruz a two-run double in the first. And Alcantara an RBI single in the fourth. Pitch up and away. Three runs, six hits for the Pigs. No runs, four hits, and two errors for the Bisons. Pigs trying to even the series at two apiece. They have held Buffalo off the board after giving up 10 or more runs each the past two nights. 2-2. Swing and a miss. Fastball up out of the zone. Moore chases it. He's down on strikes, and the inning over. Pigs get a leadoff single, but don't do anything with it after that. We go to the seventh. It is 3-0 Lehigh Valley here on the Pigs Radio Network, presented by Ashley, the largest furniture store brand in North America.
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Top of the seventh, Iron Pig still leading the Buffalo Bisons 3-0. Six shutout innings in the books for Tucker Davidson, and he departs stage left after his second straight start here at home of six scoreless. Gives up just four hits, two walks, four strikeouts. Got a pair of double plays. It only took him 78 pitches to get through it. Gives way to Jonathan Hernandez. 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Contact Bachman's today for your next home improvement project. So Hernandez, second appearance of the week. He pitched back on Tuesday morning. Gave up one run that day. Three hits, no walks, and two strikeouts. Actually gave up three consecutive hits, leading to a run, and then retired three in a row after that. He'll have 5, 6, and 7 due up. McIver, Rivera, and Simonite due up. McIver 1-for-2 today with a base hit. Swings and misses at the first pitch slider. 0-1. One swung on and missed. 0-2. On Willie McIver. Hernandez out of the bullpen. 1-0, a 4.76 ERA. The righty stretches, delivers, and McIver a line drive towards third by a diving Kemp on the back end and down the left field line. It sneaks inside the sidewall and goes all the way down the line. Cairo slipped while getting after it. McIver on his way around second. The throw to third is late. And it'll be a triple for Willie McIver. So tough break for the Pigs there. I don't know how that baseball ended up missing the sidewall down the line. And McIver able to motor around third and stretch it into a triple. So a man at third. Nobody out. Batters Josh Rivera. Checks his swing on the first pitch. In for a strike. 0-1. Hernandez's 12th appearance out of the bullpen. 11 in a third inning, 16 strikeouts, only four walks. The righty kicks and fires. Slider down and away. 6'3", 190-pound righty. Basically just a two-pitch pitcher. Four-seam fastball or sinker will range in the 95 to 96 region, and then slider in the high 80s. Rivera at the plate, 0-for-2 today. Infield back, 1-1. Sinker pushes him off the plate. Ball two. Ricketts in on the grass at third. Rest of the infield is back. 2-1. Breaking ball freezes him. At the knees, 2-2. The Pigs had a man at third, nobody out. Back in the bottom of the fifth. Ended up stranding Barroa at third, plus another runner. On the Bisons, for the first time today, get a man at third since the first. 2-2. Swung on, foul tip, held on to by McIntosh. Hernandez, nasty slider, gets Rivera flailing at it for the first out here of the seventh. First baseman, number 8, William Simonite. One hurdle down for Hernandez, brings up William Simonite. Simonite 0-for-2 today. Infield stays back, except for Ricketts. In on the grass at first. First pitch. Sinker bores down and in. So the Pigs get their longest start of the week and the best outing from Tucker Davidson. It's really been two ends of the spectrum this week. No in between. 1-0. Simonite fouls it off his foot. Hobbles out of the box. 1-1. Got five scoreless innings from Bryce Wilson on Tuesday. Cabrera and King on Wednesday and Thursday combining to allow 13 earned runs in six innings. And then Davidson's six scoreless today means it's either 50-50, 11 shutout innings, or basically an ERA above 9. One and one on Simonite.
McIver at third after his leadoff triple. One out now, 1-1. Simonite swings and misses. Hernandez rips off easy 97. It's the thing about Hernandez. I mean, I'm sure it's a ton of effort for him, but it looks like the ball just jumps out of his hands. He's got a lot of major league experience in the back end of the bullpen. From the belt, kicks the leg, the 1-2, swing and a miss. Hernandez doubles down, another strikeout. McIver still at third, still now two outs, the shutout still intact. There's just nothing as a hitter you can do with that. That's a slider that starts middle-middle, ends up off the plate. You're just... That's why hitting is so hard. And anybody who says otherwise is... is wrong. First pitch to Rafael Montigua. He swings and misses at that very same slider. 0-1. Montigua 0-2 today as lines a left, grounded out at third base. He's been quiet this week, but he historically has killed the Iron Pits. 0-1. Slider inside corner. 0-2. In his career, Montigua 34 games against the Pigs. OPS above 850, 276, 448, 457, triple slash. 26 RBIs as well. Hernandez has him 0-2. Here it comes, just in off the plate. Good idea with the sinker. McIver still at third. Still a 3-0 score. Iron Pigs lead, top of the seventh. 1-2 on Montigua. Hernandez kicks and deals. Slider in the dirt. Blocked by McIntosh. McIver stays at third base.

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7: Hope you got a good stretch in. We go to the bottom of the seventh. It's the Iron Pigs 3, and the Bison still nothing. Buffalo gets a leadoff triple. Top of the seventh, and Jonathan Hernandez bears down, strikes out three in a row right after it to strand the man at third base. So Chase Lee, who threw a 1-2, or rather a scoreless sixth, faced the minimum thanks to a double play, sticks around here for the seventh. Sergio Alcantara leads it off. 9-1 and 2 due up. Tucker Davidson done after six scoreless innings, leading the shutout bid today for the Pigs. Leaves in line for the win. Pigs going to try to make this an easy road home now. First pitch home to Alcantara. Lee, sweeper up and away. Pigs out hitting the Bison 6-5. They did 3-0. 1-0 pitch. Alcantara looks at a sweeper down the middle. 1-1. Alcantara drove in the last run of the game with a single off of Simonite at first. It was really nicely backed up by Kasevich at second in shallow right, throwing out McIntosh out of the plate. 1-1. Alcantara late fouls it back. Up over the screen and into the seats. 1-2. Check swing, appeal to third, he did not go. Catcher McIver is going to challenge on the actual pitch itself, though. And McIver, who has been money so far tonight, 2-for-2 in challenging, is now 3-for-3. Call on the field overturn, did get the top of the zone, outside corner. Alcantara down looking, second strikeout for Lee out of the bullpen. One out. Phillies now trailing the Rockies 6-2. As Jesus Luzardo hit around, the Phillies now trying to rally from a 6-0 down. It'll be the second straight day that the Phillies will have to use their bullpen pretty aggressively. Here's Stuart Baroa, switch hitter batting left. Bunted for a base hit his last time up. He tries to bunt this one, but bunts it foul. 0-1. So with the Phillies having to use Jonathan Bolin and now Tim Mesa for multiple innings, you wonder if they'll look to get a fresh arm in tomorrow, which would be Seth Johnson or Nolan Hoffman. The indicator for that will probably be whether or not 0-1, Baroa takes up high, whether or not Hoffman or Johnson closes out tonight's game. Because both are fresh enough to do so, but if neither is used, that tells you that, you know, the Phillies might be looking to get a new arm in the bullpen. 1-1. Baroa squares, takes it back, but it's a called strike. 1-2. Have had some roster moves for the Pigs in the past 48 hours. Grant Holman, who has claimed off waivers from Detroit earlier this week, has been optioned to Philly, and he reported today. 1-2. Check swing, pitch down and away. 2-2, and he's available to pitch. So.

0: know, he could close it out. Nobody's up in the bullpen right now for the Pigs, so Hernandez is going to come back out for a second inning of work. 2-2, swing and a miss. Barroa chases up and away. Can't connect with a fastball. He's down on strikes. Third straight punch out for Chase Lee. Two outs, bases empty for Christian Cairo. And on top of that, Dylan Moore, who was DFA'd by the Phillies earlier in the week, has been outrighted here to Lehigh Valley. So that was one that I didn't think was honestly going to happen. First pitch to Cairo was on the inside corner, 0-1. But Moore, who has 7 years of big league service time, can decline the assignment. He evidently has not elected to do so, or at least has not elected yet. Maybe? Question mark? 0-1. Cairo swings, lifts it in the air, right center. Classe already shaded over there, barely has to move. Couple of steps in, settles under it, makes the catch, and the inning over. Pigs down in order, and that'll send us to the eighth. Pigs on top still, 3-0 here in the Pigs Radio Network, presented by Ashley, the largest furniture store brand in North America.
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3: Score an update presented by Ashley. In the big leagues, the Phillies trailing the Rockies 7-2. Going to the bottom of the seventh. Here in the International League, the Woo Sox leading Scranton Wilkes-Barre 8-3 in the bottom of the eighth. Top seven, Rochester's a 5-run sixth. They now lead Syracuse 5-4. Top seven, deadlocked to 2 apiece. Now are Durham and Round Rock going bottom seven there. Toledo's added to their cushion now, 9-3 against Memphis, bottom of the fifth. 6-3, Charlotte in front of Jacksonville, top five in that ball game. Louisville stormed back. They're now leading Nashville 7-5, top five. 1-1, Gwinnett and Norfolk going to the top of the third in the back end of their doubleheader. All Columbus early up 6-0, top two over Iowa. St. Paul and Las Vegas at 10:05, rounding out the night here in the International League. Gwinnett and Norfolk Stripers 1-1 of the doubleheader, 9-1. Indianapolis, Omaha will play a doubleheader tomorrow due to rain. Pigs leading 3-0 over Buffalo. They try to wrap it up, going top eight. Go back to Sam Jelinek.
0: Thank you, Jack. Like you said, going top eight, Iron Pigs still shutting out the Bisons 3-0. Jonathan Hernandez going to try to go 2 innings out of the bullpen. He has not completed 2 full frames out of the bullpen yet this year. His longest outing was 1 2/3 back on April 12th in Rochester. In fact, he hasn't thrown more than 1 inning since then. Lead off here in the eighth for the Bisons. Actually have a pinch hitter, as it's Carlos Mendoza to hit for Ryan McCarty. First pitch, Mendoza takes. Sinker down and away. So Mendoza originally out of the lineup today. Hits here to begin the eighth and takes a strike. Slider down the middle. 1-1. McCarty finishes his day 1-for-2 with a base hit back in the fifth. And before the 1-1, calls time, steps out. Mendoza, 31st game of the year for him, hitting 219. 1-1, half swing, went around. 1-2. Sort of saw that one off pretty good, but sinker running away from him. Tempted. Mendoza played last night. He was 1-for-4, drove in a run. Hernandez shaking off McIntosh, now has his sign. Mendoza, bat rests on the back shoulder, now lifts it up, swings to the 1-2, smokes a ground at a second, but down to a knee. Peguero picks it on the backhand, throws to first, plenty of time to get Mendoza. One away to begin the eighth. And now we'll get another pinch hitter, as it'll be Ismael Munguia to pinch hit for Jonathan Classe. Classe still working his way back after being activated off the IL earlier this week. So Munguia will pinch hit for him, as Munguia plays 7 innings, or rather Classe plays 7 innings out in the field here today. First pitch from Hernandez misses. 1 ball, no strikes. Casey Kandel emptying the bench now that a righty is in the game. 1-0 pitch. This is outside. Ball two. Munguia, 357 for the Bisons. That's in seven games, 10 for 28. No homers is driven into. It's 1-for-4 last night. Left-handed hitter, open stance. Hernandez stretch, 2-0 pitch. Slider plants on the outside corner. 2-1. 3-0 Iron Pigs, top of the eighth. Looking out to the Pigs bullpen, that looks kind of Nolan Hoffman-esque, 2-1. Munguia wraps a ground ball over to second, easier this time for Peguero, shuffling to his left to pick it up, throw to first. Plenty of time to get Munguia, two outs. And that is, sure is, Nolan Hoffman out in the Iron Pigs bullpen. Brings up Josh Kasevich. Two outs, nobody on for him. Hernandez, after giving up a leadoff triple to McIver last inning, has now retired five in a row. First pitch home, sinker inside on Kasevich. So Hoffman getting loose for the Iron Pigs. The Bisons getting a lefty up. That would be Brendan Little. 1-0 pitch. Kasevich, a weak roller down the third base side. That's going to go foul, though. Little just started throwing out in the bullpen, so I would guess that Lee is going to come back out. It's three righties due up for the Pigs in the eighth, so are they actually going to ask Lee to try to finish three innings here? He's barely thrown any pitches is the main thing. He's only thrown 21 pitches, so he certainly could do it. 1-0. Slider backs up, but on the inside corner. 1-2. 3-0 Iron Pigs. They look to snap the schneid. Back-to-back losses as the Bisons scored 13 yesterday and 11 on Wednesday night. Being shut out, though, here tonight. Hernandez trying to retire his six in the row. The 1-2 called strike three. Sinker outside corner frozen. And it's another 1-2-3 inning for Jonathan Hernandez. Two scoreless out of the pen. He strikes out four, and his night is done. We go bottom eight. 3-0 Iron Pigs here in the Pigs Radio Network. 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
0: From the eighth, Iron Pigs still leading the Buffalo Bisons 3-0 as Jonathan Hernandez following up Tucker Davidson with two scoreless out of the bullpen, including four strikeouts, retires six in a row to finish his outing. Brendan Little now on the mound for the Buffalo Bisons as Otto Kemp will lead it off for the Pigs here in the eighth. Little takes over for Chase Lee. I was kind of skeptical that Lee would come back out again. Little, though, didn't really need too much time to warm up. So he's now out on the mound after Lee. Two scoreless, one hit, no walks, three strikeouts. First pitch on the way to Otto Kemp. It's down low. One ball, no strikes. Kemp faced Little back on Tuesday. Hit a grand slam dead central off of him. All the runs actually were unearned, though. Little's 1-0 pitch. Kemp swings, grounds it towards the backstop. 1-0, so Little now has given up 6 runs in the season, but only 1 earned run. 10 2/3 innings, 17 strikeouts, 12 walks. Kemp's homer was the first long ball he's given up. Otto 0-for-2 today with a walk. 1-1. Kemp swings, line drive by a diving McAdoo and down the third baseline. It'll sneak inside the sidewall and go to the corner. Montigua in to dig it out, and Kemp on his way to second stands there with a double. Otto Kemp, a leadoff double here to begin the eighth, as he's got 2 hits off of Brendan Little this week. Not a bad resume booster for Otto. Trying to do some damage against southpaws and against a major league caliber one in Little as a pair of hits off of it. So he's at second, nobody out, and Leover Piguero coming up. This feels like a bunt situation for Piguero, but the Bisons aren't expecting that. Infield is completely back here. And the first pitch, Piguero squares, gets it down back towards the mound. Little, off the bump, collects it, spins and fires the first nearly high. But Simonite comes down with it. Sacrifice bunt for Piguero. Sacrifice 1-3. Kemp over to third, and Brian De La Cruz will try to bring Otto Kemp home here. And if Piguero is able to get that bunt down on the third base side, McAdoo was playing so far back. He had a pretty good shot at a bunt for a base hit. De La Cruz will try to drive in the insurance run here. 2 RBIs for him back in the first on a double. Infield is in for the Bisons. Little the lefty delivers home. Fastball is outside. 1 ball, no strikes. Nolan Hoffman continuing to throw for the Pigs. He'll have the 9th save situation or not. De La Cruz got the scoring going. Doubling off the wall and right. All the way back in the first off of Hayden Yinger. The pitch. Little misses outside of the fastball again. Ball 2. Little could very well be pitching around De La Cruz here to face Caleb Ricketts on deck, the lone lefty in the order for the Bigs. 2-0 on De La Cruz, infield tight to the grass for the Bisons. Little set of the chest, rocks, delivers, and De La Cruz fouls it off the plate. Now's the pitch. Fastball middle, towards the bottom of the zone. Certainly had a lot of the plate. Two and one on De La Cruz. Kemp third, takes his lead well into foul territory. The 2-1. De La Cruz swings, pops it up. Shallow right. Is this going to find no man's land coming in? Shrek, he can't get there. It's down for a hit. Kemp comes in to score, and De La Cruz aboard at first with a bloop RBI single to make it 4-0 Pigs in the A. Off the bat, you just knew that was going to be trouble. Oh, humpback pop-up. Shallow right, just no chance for anybody to get there. Even if the infield's playing back, I'm not sure they get there. So the Pigs get to Brendan Little again here. RBI single. De La Cruz at first. He's driven in 3 today. Now has 2 hits. Batter is Caleb Ricketts. First pitch, sinker at 95. On the outer edge, 0-1. Ricketts 1-for-3 today with a base hit. Infield plays him to pull. McAdoo way off the line at third in the 0-1. Ricketts off the end of the bat. Floats it the other way down the line. It's in for a hit. De La Cruz a hard turnaround first as Lontigua comes in to barehanded. De La Cruz will retreat to second. Second straight hit for the Pigs. First and second. 1 out. Paul McIntosh coming up. Two on, one out for Paul. 0-for-2 today with a walk. Bounced into a double play his last time up. Pigs 4 runs, 9 hits now. No errors. Bisons 0-5-2. First pitch on the way. McIntosh looks at a sinker on the outside corner. 0-1. Oh 1-1 on McIntosh. Infield back, a double play depth. The 0-1, he fouls it off his foot. Quickly down and out, an 0-2 hole with Robert Moore on deck. Look back to second, Little's 0-2. Check swing, knuckle curve down and away. McIntosh lays off. One, two coming. Check swing, appeal to first. Ooh, he did not go. Charlie Welling says he stopped in time there. Looked close, 2-2. Two on, one out, one run in the eighth. Pigs lead by four here, trying to bury the Bisons. The 2-2, McIntosh swings, gets under it. High fly ball, medium deep center. Backing up in it, Munguia, the center fielder, makes the catch. De La Cruz tags from second, goes to third. As Ricketts will bluff from first, now retreats the bag. McIntosh in second out of the inning. And it'll be men at the corners, two gone for Robert Moore here. Just got under it, McIntosh. Got good wood on that slider up and away. Just missed it. A run in here in the eighth. Found a Brian De La Cruz bloop base hit. Otto Kemp doubling to begin the inning. Now runners at the corners for Robert Moore. Switch hitter. Flips around to the right side now and swings and misses. At first pitch, 0-1. Moore 0 for 2 as a lefty today with a walk. 0-1 pitch. Outside, breaking ball. Can't get back to the edge there. When we go to the top of the ninth, it'll be 3, 4, and 5 due up for Buffalo. Pigs now with a 4-run lead. Nolan Hoffman will come on to finish it out. Ricketts leads at first. De La Cruz from third, the 1-1. Moore pops it in the air the other way towards the line. Schreck got a good jump, couple of steps over towards the corner. Makes the catch, and the inning over. The Pigs get an insurance run, an RBI single for Brian De La Cruz. Makes it 4-0 as we go to the ninth. Pigs, three outs away from the victory here on the Pigs Radio Network. 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
0: Top of the ninth, Iron Pigs lead it 4-0 as a pitching change. Here to begin the ninth, Nolan Hoffman will come on to try to get the final three outs, replacing Jonathan Hernandez, who was phenomenal out of the bullpen. Gave up the leadoff triple to Whitley McIver in the seventh, and then sat down six in a row. Four strikeouts as he goes two scoreless Nolan Hoffman trying to finish off the shutout bid here for the Pigs. 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Hoffman, 1-0 with a 2.08 ERA this season. Kicks delivers a sweeper just outside Charles McAdoo. One ball, no strikes. Hoffman, the side-winding righty, 6'4", 190 pounds. Last through on Tuesday this week, throwing a scoreless inning. 1-0 pitch. Sinker runs inside on McAdoo. Hoffman, 8 2/3 innings, 15 strikeouts, only 4 walks. And a really good start to the year for him, both here at the Pigs and up at the Major League level, where he's now made a couple of appearances with the Phillies. 2-0 on McAdoo, the pitch. Sweeper just a little inside, maybe. Don't think it was low. It was low. What do I know? 3 balls, no strikes. McAdoo looking for a hit. He's got a hit every game this week, but so far today, 0 for 2 with a walk. 10 in the count, 3-0. Hoffman to the plate, and he misses up and in. So Hoffman, some control issues here to begin the ninth. Misses 4 straight, leadoff walk. Brings up R.J. Schreck. Schreck, 1 for 2, a walk, a single, flyout. Bisons, no runs, 5 hits, 2 errors, while the Pigs, 4 runs, 9 hits, and no errors. The Pigs looking for their 4th shutout of the season. First pitch on the way to Schreck, swings and misses. Fastball off the plate. 0-1. Hoffman has been dominant against righties this season. Lefties have been his kryptonite. 5 for 14 lefties are against him. Righties just 1 for 17. Strike one offering. Schreck swings, lifts it in the air down the left field line, slicing towards the sidewall. It'll be a foul ball. Off the bat, that felt like that might be a little bit of trouble. Thankfully, slices foul enough. And 2 on Schreck, middle infield at double play depth. Iron Pigs have turned a pair of twin killings today. Nobody out, top of the ninth. Runner at first, the 0-2. Change up, down and away. One and two on R.J. Schreck. McAdoo leads at first. Hoffman sent just below the letters. Leg kick and the pitch. Fastball runs off the outside corner. 2-2. Hoffman throwing from that low arm angle. Not quite full sidearm, but close to it. Use a variety of pitches. Sinker, cutter, four-seam fastball, sweeper, and a changeup. Long set. Now the 2-2 on its way, and it's just scraped to the backstop. Schreck gets a piece of it. Two and two on R.J. Schreck. Hoffman already his 10th pitch of the inning. Here to begin the ninth. 2-2. Schreck pops it up behind home. Backhand into the seats. Continually, Schreck's helmet falls off. I know they're on the road, so there's not much they can do about getting him a better-sized helmet. But given that Schreck has been with the team all season, I'm kind of surprised that they haven't ameliorated this. With his chest fully frontal to home plate, gets his sign. Now straightens up perpendicular. Long hold. 2-2 again, and it hit Schreck. Cutter up and in. Schreck was looking for the sweeper down and away, and Hoffman hits him. First to have reached here to be in the ninth for the Bisons. First time that they've had two runners on in an inning since the fourth. Two on, nobody out for Willie McIver. He's got Two of the five hits today for the Bisons. Singled in the fourth, tripled to begin the seventh. Infield back, open to turn two here, the first pitch. McIver swings and misses. Sweeper off the plate, chased it. One strike on McIver. Hoffman, deep breath. Peeks back at second. One more low. Strike one, down and away. Pitch. Sinker misses in off plate. Ball two. McIver, 258 on the season now. He's driven in just five runs. McAdoo at second. Shrek at first. Nobody out in the ninth. 2-1. Sweeper just claims the outside corner. 2-2. Two and two on Willie McIver. 4-0 Pigs, top of the ninth. Break even coming. Down and away. McIver lays off that breaking ball. Crowd's starting to get antsy here. McIver can reach the tying runs in the on-deck circle. And before the 3-2, McIver will call time and step out. Pigs have only walked two hitters coming into the ninth. Hoffman has now walked McAdoo and hit Shrek. 3-2 on McIver. 2-1. Nobody out. 4-0 Pigs in the ninth. The 3-2. Called strike three. Fastball right there. And McIver is going to challenge. Thinks it might have been low. Actually, he turns back to Paul McIntosh and says, yeah, no, I know it's a strike, but we got the challenge, so might as well use it. Bisons have both of theirs left, and upon review, call on the field is confirmed. McIver down on strikes, and Hoffman gets his first out of the ninth. That's one of those instances where Bison's got the two challenges. You might as well use it here. Can't take it with you. So two on, one out. Josh Rivera 0-for-3 today, including a double play ball, is up next. 4-0 Iron Pigs in the ninth. Hoffman, the righty, slings it. Fastball inside, almost hits Rivera. One ball, no strikes. Pigs with two in the first, one in the fourth, one in the eighth. Trying to even this series at two apiece. Pretty drastic turnaround pitching-wise as well today. 1-0. Rivera bouncing ball the other way towards first. Ricketts has it. Will make no bones about it. Just go to the bag and tap it to retire Rivera. The force out there. McAdoo over to third. Shrek up to second. And the Bisons down to their final out. I think Ricketts felt with his momentum carrying him towards first, it would be better to just take the short out instead of trying to start the double play, especially needing just one out to end this now. Second and third, two outs. The batter, last hope for the Bisons, William Simonite, takes the first pitch, fastball below the zone. Right now, four runs, nine hits, no errors for the Pigs. No runs, five hits, two errors for the Bisons. Pigs trying to get their fourth shutout of the season already. Out away from closing it up. The 1-0 pitch. Swing and a miss. Out in front of a sweeper. Iron Pigs allowed a combined total of 24 runs the prior two nights. Double digits each day. And now trying to pitch a combined shutout. Hoffman, the final leg here in the ninth. Two on, two out. The 1-1. Sweeper off the plate. Ball two. Tucker Davidson went the first six, as he's now gone at 12 straight scoreless innings here at home. Jonathan Hernandez allowed a leadoff triple and struck out three in a row. Two scoreless for him out of the pen. 2-1 pitch. Simonite off the hands, pops it foul into the seats. The Bisons down to their final strike. Now Nolan Hoffman, a walk and a hit by pitch to begin the inning, but trying to strand two in scoring position to end it. Two balls, two strikes, two outs, top of the ninth. 4-0 Pigs. Hoffman ready, slings it home, and it's down off of McIntosh. It'll carry it careen to the backstop, and coming home to score is McAdoo. Schreck will advance to third, and the Bisons get on the board here at the death. And the Pigs are going to challenge this. They think this might have been a strike, and if it is a strike, that's the game. And upon review, it is a strike. Call on the field overturns, and the ball game is over. The run won't score. The shutout stays intact. How about that to end it? And now Hoffman will lob the ball to first. To Ricketts as the ball got away from McIntosh originally to tap first, complete the strikeout, and the game is over. So what's going on here? Is the game over or not? Casey Candale is asking the home plate umpire Derek Pacheco about the challenge by McIntosh, because I don't know if he challenged initially or after the fact when he came back from picking up the baseball. At what point does the clock start? And in any case, that's going to be the ball game. What a finish. What a way to preserve the shutout. The Iron Pigs do it on a challenge, and they win it 4-0, the final, for their fourth shutout of the season. Well, go ahead, take a break. Come back with totals and a recap on the Staybird Suites, Allentown Bethlehem Airport postgame show when we return. Final score tonight, Pigs 4, Bisons nothing. Postgame show is next here on the Pigs Radio Network, presented by Ashley, the largest furniture store brand in North America.
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3: Welcome into the Staybridge Suites, Allentown Bethlehem Airport postgame show. The Iron Pigs, a 4-0 winner over the Buffalo Bisons here on Friday night. Sam Jelinek with you here from the Cyan Sky broadcast booth. Get you told us in a recap before Jack Heim will have you for the rest of your evening. What a great turnaround for the Iron Pigs pitching staff today after they got shellacked back-to-back nights for a combined 24 runs, more than 10 apiece in each of those games, 13 last night, 11 on Wednesday. They shut out the Bisons by the skin of their teeth here on Friday night as it's a overturned called strike three on a challenge to end it on what had been a wild pitch. Instead, turns into a strike three with the run nullified and the Iron Pigs win it 4-0. Let's get you that total in a recap before Jack Heim will take over here. This game started out great for the Pigs. Brian De La Cruz, a two-run double in the first, as Pigs offense has been making some noise early, but to have it here today from De La Cruz, who, you know, the power has been a little bit absent for a couple of weeks, huge two-run double for him to get things going. Tucker Davidson had left the bases loaded in the top of the first, so they had the momentum, and from there, Davidson essentially cruised. He retired 8 in a row after that, got a double play ball in the fourth, and in the bottom of the fourth, the Pigs capitalized on an error, the over Peguero, reaching on an error to begin the inning, then scoring on a two-out Sergio Alcantara RBI single. Davidson again, double play ball in the fifth, 1-2-3 in the sixth to end his day. He's now at 12 consecutive scoreless innings here at home. Iron Pigs would add an insurance run in the eighth, RBI single for Brian De La Cruz after Otto Kemp doubled. And again, it was momentum from the Pigs pitching staff leading them there, with Jonathan Hernandez allowing a leadoff triple to begin the seventh, striking out three in a row after it, and then a 1-2-3 eighth on top of it. Two scoreless for Hernandez out of the bullpen as he looked stellar tonight. In the ninth, Dalton Hoffman ran into some trouble, a walk and a hit by pitch, but he retired three in a row after it, including that wild pitch that turned into a strikeout of William Simonite after the challenge by Paul McIntosh negated what had been Charles McAdoo scoring from third on a wild pitch as the challenge and the strikeout takes precedent, and the game was over. The Iron Pigs, their fourth shutout of the season, 4-0 here on Friday night, the final. Final line score today, it's the Iron Pigs, 4 runs, 9 hits, no errors. They leave 7 on base. For the Bisons, no runs, 5 hits, 2 errors. They leave 8 on base. The winning pitcher, Tucker Davidson, now 2-1 on the season. 6 shutout for him today. 4 hits, 2 walks, 4 strikeouts. He is now at 12 consecutive scoreless innings here at home over his past 2 home starts. Hayden Yeager takes the loss for the Bisons. He opened for them and gave up 2 runs in the first. No save required today. As we started at 6:45, finished at 9:09, time of game, 2 hours and 24 minutes in front of 7,838 here on Friday night at Coca-Cola Park. With the win, the Pigs improved to 19-18 on the season. They are 12-7 at home, and they've evened this series at 2 apiece. The Bisons, they fall to 17-20. Pigs will try to take the upper leg in this series tomorrow, 6:35 first pitch against the Bisons for Game 5 of this series. It'll be Alan Rahel against C.J. Van Eyck for Buffalo. First pitch, 6:35. Pre-game show hits the airwaves at 6:05. That'll be the next time that I talk to you. So that'll about do it for my portion of the broadcast here today. As always, big thanks from me to you for making us a part of your Friday night. Big thanks to Jack Heim back in the studio, keeping me company here for this one. As always, big thanks to our partners who make Iron Pigs Baseball possible. 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I'll talk to you tomorrow for Game 5 of the series. Until then, I've been Sam Jelinek. As always, thanks so much for listening. Your final score tonight, it's the Iron Pigs 4 and the Bisons nothing. The Pigs with their fourth shutout win of the season. Till tomorrow, Jack Heim has you the rest of the way here in the Staybridge Suites. Allentown Bethlehem Airport postgame show here on the Iron Pigs Radio Network, presented by Ashley, the largest furniture store brand in North America.
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30: Welcome back into the Staber Suites, Allentown Bethlehem Airport post-game show. I am Jack Heim with you inside the Phillipsburg Easton Honda Studios here tonight as the Iron Pigs back in the win column in shutout fashion against the Buffalo Bisons. Really good turnaround for the Iron Pigs on the pitching front, specifically after the last two games of performance there with the Bisons. Hung double digits on them in both of those wins for Buffalo. But a different story tonight for the pitching staff, turning things around, and a big part of why the Iron Pigs picked up their 19th win of the season and their second win of this series here tonight at home on a Friday. But without further ado, let's get you some game highlights from tonight's action as Tucker Davidson got in and out of a dangerous spot and some serious trouble in the first inning. The bases were loaded with one out, but a strikeout of Willie McIver and a ground out by Josh Rivera got Davidson through that first, and he would settle in from that point forward. Christian Kyra would single with one out. He would steal second as Kemp got called out looking. Leover Peguero singled, made it runners on the corners. Addison Brian De La Cruz stepped up and gave the Iron Pigs the early lead with an extra base hit.
3: Runners at the corners. First pitch to De La Cruz. He swings, lifts it high in the air the other way, pretty deep. Shrek is back to the track at the wall. He jumps and he can't get it. It's off the top of the fence. Rolls back into straightaway right. Two runs will score and De La Cruz in at second with a double. Pigs on the board, two zip on the wall ball, two run double for Brian De La Cruz.
30: Fast start again in this one for the Iron Pigs, 2-0, thanks to Brian De La Cruz. Ricketts would ground out to end the inning, but the Pigs up 2-0. The score would stay that way all the way to the bottom of the fourth as Tucker Davidson continued to do a nice job for Lehigh Valley in this one, and it would be where Sergio Alcantara would chip in for the Iron Pigs with the bases full and two down in the fourth.
3: 1-0 coming. Alcantara rips it on one hop to first. Simonette has to deflect off of him. Second baseman Kazovich backs it up. One run scores around third. Here comes McIntosh, and Kazovich's throw gets him by a mile.
30: A little overzealous there from McIntosh, but nonetheless an RBI single from Sergio Alcantara, and the Iron Pigs lead 3-0 after four. The pitching staffs would really control things from this point on as the Bisons and Chad Dallas navigated himself in and out of trouble on several occasions tonight as he went four innings out of the bullpen, allowed one unearned run, walking three, striking out six. Taking from that point on, Chase Lee would toss two one-hit innings, striking out three for the Bisons. And then the last run of the night for the Iron Pigs would come on the ledger of Brendan Little. But for the Iron Pigs tonight, again, Davidson six scoreless, 12 straight scoreless innings at Coca-Cola Park on his line for him. Really good stuff from him, especially at home as of recent. Jonathan Hernandez, two dazzling innings out of the bullpen, give up a leadoff triple to Willie McIver in the top of the eighth in his second of two innings. got in and out of trouble. No runs coming in to score. Really impressive stuff with those four strikeouts in his two one-hit innings. And Nolan Hoffman got through the ninth himself as well, lowered his ERA in the season to a 1.86. But going to the bottom of the eighth inning with the Pigs up 3-0 here in this one. And be a man who chipped in earlier for Lehigh Valley and Brian De La Cruz doing enough to help the Iron Pigs add a late insurance run.
3: De La Cruz swings, pops it up, shallow right. Is this going to find no man's land coming in? Schreck, he can't get there. It's down for a hit. Kemp comes in to score, and De La Cruz aboard at first with a bloop RBI single to make it 4-0 Pigs in the eighth.
30: Kemp comes around to score, and the Iron Pigs lead 4-0. Nolan Hoffman would close things down from there with the crazy, bizarre ending to this one to close out the shutout. The wild pitch that scored Charles McAdoo, but it was overturned. Thanks to a challenge from McIntosh, it was a called strike three, and that was your ball game here in this one. So the Iron Pigs take it 4-0 in shutout fashion on a Friday night at Coca-Cola Park. Makes this fireworks show that those who are still out there seeing that the much better with the shutout win. Iron Pigs take it tonight. We'll come back. We'll take a look at the road of the show and take a look around the majors and the International League before it's time to wrap things up here tonight on this edition of the Stabridge Suites, Allentown Bethlehem Airport postgame show right here on Fox Sports Radio of the Lehigh Valley, 94.7 FM and 1230 AM in Easton.
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30: Back here on the Stabridge Suites, Allentown Bethlehem Airport postgame show, as it was a good night for the Iron Pigs. Time to take a look at how the other affiliates of the Phillies organization are faring in tonight's action with our road to the show, which is driven by New Car. Discover why everyone loves a new car today. Well, in Reading, in the AA level with the Fighting Phils tonight, they're rolling things along in their series against the Somerset Patriots. And much like the Iron Pigs, things have gone haywire for them each of the last two contests, as it was an 11-0 drubbing against them yesterday. More of the same from what happened on Wednesday, as Somerset hung 11 runs for the second straight night. The scoring was highlighted most by a 7-run third inning for yesterday's game. It was not the long ball that took center stage in the game yesterday, a difference from Wednesday. It was more pass the baton to the next guy and do more prolonged damage. Reading was held to just two hits. Ryan Drabowski did not fare well in his AA debut. 7 runs allowed in 2 1/3 innings pitched. Well, as for tonight's action, it is a 6-5 Somerset lead in the night, so much more of a tight ball game there in that one tonight. Reading got off to a strong start up 2-0 after 3, but the Patriots would battle back to erase not only a 2-0 deficit, but then a 5-1 deficit as the Patriots came storming back. A 2-run homer in the 6th from Tyler Hartman, his 9th of the year. Jason Vina hit his 9th of the year in the 7th to tie it, and an RBI single would follow that. So the Patriots now lead 6-5. In the ninth there. In high A at Jersey Shore with the Blue Claws, they are meeting the Frederick Keys, trying to avoid a series loss with the action tonight as they've dropped each of the first three games. It was an 11-4 final yesterday. And again, trying to do a similar thing that Reading is trying to get after tonight and get back in the win column after dropping multiple games in a row. But unlike Wednesday, where it was Frederick who dictated the pace and took it to them, Jersey Shore yesterday scored the first four runs of the game and led 4-0 heading into the bottom of the third. But just like their 11-5 loss on Wednesday, once Frederick got going, they were awfully difficult to stop. Wehiwa Aloy hit a solo homer, his seventh of the year in the third, and six runs would come across to score in the fourth, giving the Keys the lead 7-4. Frederick would find four more runs in the seventh, boosting their lead to the comfortable final of seven runs at 11-4. Brandon Beckel did not show out well in his first start of the year for the Blue Claws. Mostly was coming out of the bullpen this season. He allowed six runs in three and a third innings. As for tonight for Jersey Shore, they are deadlocked at five in the bottom of the eighth inning. So the Blue Claws trying to find a run late and give themselves a come-from-behind victory. Trailed 4-0, and they've battled all the way back to tied at five thanks to a Devin Saltabon three-run homer to level the score in the top half of the eighth. And lastly, in single league Clearwater, the Threshers yesterday fell 9-4 to the Daytona Tortugas. Daytona rattled off the first five runs of the game, two of which scored on hits by an all-time baseball name, Ichiro Kano. 5-0 Tortugas then led after four innings. Sack fly in the top of the fifth, and RBI hits from Tyler Pettorini and Robert Phelps brought Clearwater within two, 5-3. But Kano and Jacob Friend helped drive in two of the three Daytona runs in the sixth, and Friend would tally his third RBI in the eighth inning, setting the final at 9-4. Tanner Gresham got labeled for five runs in 3 2/3 innings in the loss yesterday. Well, today's action was supposed to happen, but rain down in the Daytona area rained things out, so they'll play a doubleheader against one another coming up tomorrow with the first of the two games scheduled to start at 4 o'clock. So that is coming up tomorrow between Clearwater and Daytona. That was your Road to the Show, which is driven by New Car. Discover why everyone loves a new car today. Give you a quick scoreboard update presented by Ashley. And the Phillies trailed the Rockies 7-1 earlier tonight. But with the Rockies bullpen in the game, the Phillies offense has taken advantage late. They used five runs in the eighth. Tie game 7-7 now in the top half of the ninth. Here in the International League, the Iron Pigs, of course, winning tonight over the Bisons 4-0. Other scores, Durham and Round Rock 3-3 in the bottom of the ninth, but the Bulls have the winning run at second and nobody out. Syracuse and Rochester have gone back and forth after things started slow. Each team has not failed to score outside of Rochester being blanked in the top of the seventh, but is now 7-5. Red Wings lead Syracuse top nine there. All Toledo over Memphis tonight, 10-3. The Mud Hens use 7 in the second to grab the lead. They have not looked back since. 10-3, Toledo leads bottom 8. Top 8, 8-6, Louisville leads a back-and-forth affair against Nashville. 8-4, Charlotte in front of Jacksonville in the bottom of the 7th. Gwinnett leads Norfolk 2-1 in the bottom of the 5th in Game 2 of a doubleheader. Game 1 went to the Stripers 9-1. They used a 7-run 7th to fully pull away in that one. 6-2 Columbus leads Iowa bottom 4. The Cubs trying to battle back with a tying run at the plate in the earlier stages of that one. And still to come a little bit later on tonight out in Las Vegas at 10:05, the crossover series between the IL and the PCL continues with the St. Paul Saints and the Las Vegas Aviators. Worcester defeated Scranton Wilkes-Barre 8-3 as another final earlier tonight as well. And Omaha and Indianapolis got washed out tonight due to rain. They'll be playing a doubleheader against one another coming your way tomorrow for the International League action scheduled for Saturday. That was your scoreboard update presented by Ashley here as the Pigs again, 4-0. They triumph over the Buffalo Bisons here tonight. Lehigh Valley now 19-18. Buffalo falls to 17-20 with the setback. Pigs, big game coming up tomorrow. They can earn themselves at least a series split with a win. And all the action will be coming up tomorrow night at 6:35 of the 6:05 pregame right here on the Pigs Radio Network. 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We'll close things down next on the Staybridge Suites Allentown Bethlehem Airport postgame show here on Fox Sports Radio 94.7 FM and 1230 AM in Easton.
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30: Just about time to wrap things up here on the Staybridge Suites, out top by the Airport post-game show. I am Jack Heim here inside the Phillipsburg Easton Honda Studios as the Iron Pigs win tonight 4-0 over the Buffalo Bisons. Really good job here from the Iron Pigs tonight. Enough offense packaged with the great pitching performance there in this one. Plenty of enough to get the job done in a bounce back effort against the Bisons, who have done a nice job the first three games of the series offensively, but tonight they were no match for what the Pigs pitching brought to the table. So let's get you now the pitching probable set for tomorrow there in the ball game coming up on Saturday night at Coca-Cola Park, as the Iron Pigs will be bringing Alan Ronhell to the table. He's 2-3 with a 2.56 ERA in 31 2/3 innings, 27 strikeouts, 213 walks for the Iron Pigs projected starter tomorrow. His last

0: Not really a lot of walks to go around in terms of how these pitchers this series have been approaching this Iron Pigs lineup. Last go around for Van Eck was against the Rail Riders on May 2nd, where he went 5 innings, allowed 6 hits, 2 runs, 2 earned, walked 2, and struck out 6. It'll be his 7th start of the season coming up tomorrow for the Bisons. For Ron Hill, he'll be making his 7th start of the season for the Iron Pigs. So those are your pitching probables for tomorrow. Again, Ron Hill for the Iron Pigs. CJ Van Eck coming up for the Bison. Scheduled for a 6:35 first pitch tomorrow ahead of a 6:00 leading into, pardon me, our 6:35 action is our 6:05 pregame time for you tomorrow night. The Pigs have leveled the series at 2 games apiece here at home against Buffalo with a 4-0 win. In this one, Brian De La Cruz, 3 RBIs for the Iron Pigs, was the leader of the offensive efforts here in this one tonight. Tucker Davidson, 6 scoreless, real strong start for him. 2nd straight home start where he has thrown the ball tremendously for the Iron Pigs. Pitching staff bounce back in a big time way, and the Pigs get a nice bounce back win here against Buffalo. Look to take Game 5 of the series coming up tomorrow night at Coca-Cola Park. But that's just gonna just about do it for us here tonight on the Staybridge Suites Allentown by the Airport post game show. Iron Pigs 4, Bisons nothing. For Sam Jelinek, I am Jack Heim signing off for tonight. We thank you for tuning in to Iron Pigs Baseball here on this Friday night, May the 8th. Pigs look to get at least a series split tomorrow if they can find their way into the win column, as Alan Ron Hill looks to build up his sound start from last time out for Lehigh Valley, and the Pigs look to make it 2 in a row against Buffalo.
1: In Commanders with a rookie quarterback. I remember that, with the best record.
2: Hey, hey Rob, you know what's a safe bet?
1: I remember
2: sure
1: that
2: Rion
1: one. You thought I was wrong there,
2: with
1: too.
2: The series, Lakers have no shot.
1: Well, I think we already said that. I think anybody in their uncle could say that.
3: Well, start there for us, man. The Lakers, more than anything, we were talking about this earlier. I don't think they can play with the Thunder. I don't think anybody, except maybe one or two teams, the Spurs being one of them. But more than anything, they have had periods in each game where they're either up or they're right there. And then there's just a period where SGA goes to the bench. And next thing you know, they go on like a big 13-0 run, or the league gets up to 13. But the Lakers have issues with these calls, the officials. Do you see it the same way? A lot of people do. A lot of folks, even during the broadcast, Stan Van Gundy and others. Do you see it that way?
2: Well, I think both things can be true, but it's not like it's going to change anything. I think you hit the nail on the head, Calvin, that you're saying that when the Lakers go on a run, then the Thunder do it, anything. To extend this, you know, Charlie Brown analogy that Rob would have, it's like when he was making momentum with finally getting the ball and then Lucy pulls at the last minute, right? That's what the Thunder do to the Lakers. The Lakers aren't giving up. They're still competitive. They're making adjustments like, you know, Austin Reeves, bounce back game from Game 1, Game 2. They're getting guys 3-point shots better, but it doesn't matter. Every time they counter with something, to your point, the Thunder have another answer. Shea has foul trouble, so what? When he's on the floor, he's still great. When he's off the floor, everyone else are making threes. And the officiating part, I get it. You know, LeBron, he gets 4 attempts. There are times that he will get superstar calls. There are times that he won't get calls, I think, because he has that such strong athletic build, like a normal foul doesn't look as egregious as it would for a smaller guy. And I get the emotions of things and, you know, maybe the playoff politicking, but look, like, even if you grant the Lakers a few extra free throws, they lost by 18 points. It's not going to change anything dramatically. And they also got 21 free throws as a whole. The Thunder got 26. So
1: I don't think it's just that. I don't think people expect the Lakers to win.
2: Yeah.
1: Is that when you watch the games and what the Thunder do and just what they get away with, people, it just was glaring last night. I think that's all it is. Nobody's like, oh, the Lakers are supposed to win this series and they're getting jobbed. It's an ugly watch.
2: League-wide throughout this season, they haven't gotten called for a lot of fouls, and I think that's rubbed people the wrong way because they do play physical.
1: Right.
2: You know, we look at the altercation Lou Dort had with Nikola Jokic. So, yeah, like all these things are valid. The frustrations are real. I don't think it's excuses, but I don't think it changes, you know, the underlying outcome here. And the other thing, like,
1: I agree with that. I don't think that they lost by 18. Okay, yeah, they should have lost by 10 or 8. Yeah. Okay.
3: And I think, Mark, to add to what Rob's saying is, I use an example. I said Barry Bonds, A-Rod didn't need steroids. He was already one of the best in the league and best of his

0: generation. You add that to it. And my point was all the flopping, not just necessarily even trying to draw fouls for shots. They're flopping on, you know, acting like a guy hit him in the jaw while they're on defense. And yeah. To me, like, if you're a tough, hard-nosed team, you don't typically see that on the other side. Like the Knicks back in the day in the 90s weren't floppers. The Bad Boys weren't floppers. And I mean, Bill Laimbeer, whatever, now and again. But you know what I mean? Like this team, they don't need that portion because of what you're saying, how great they are.
1: Yeah, no, 100%. I mean, that Chet Holmgren acting job, I wondered, okay,
0: dude, that was
1: he's
0: insane.
1: Done commercials now. Now I guess he's ready to do some movies here. And that was the rare case that J.J. Redick challenged the call, and it was overturned. I think the other thing that the Thunder have concluded is that officials, like, they obviously make mistakes. They obviously still get some calls right. But a lot of times officials determine, you know what, like, it's not so much about making the right or wrong call. It's about to ensure the consistent flow of a game. And so I think the Thunder have calculated, look, like, they're not going to call every single, you know, potential foul, especially in the playoff game. So let's just make it a numbers game, right? And yeah. Because they have so much depth and talent, they can get away and afford someone gaining foul trouble.
2: How about last thing on the Spurs and Minnesota Timberwolves? What do you make of that series? And, you know, Timberwolves win game one. People are ready to push the panic button, and then the Spurs drub them in game two. How important is this for the Timberwolves at home?
1: Yeah, I think usually when you have a team that goes back and forth, game three, typically it doesn't determine, okay, who's going to win a seven-game series, but it usually provides clarity on where the series is going to turn. So I think it's vastly important. Even though the Wolves stole game one and San Antonio responded by resounding double digits, the weird thing about Minnesota is when they're down and they feel challenged, a lot of times that's when they're at their best. But I think on paper, the Spurs are a better team. Victor Wembanyama is obviously a dominant defensive rim protector. And I think that they have better depth. But the Wolves, they got Anthony Edwards. He's the best offensive player in the series, and he does get up when he feels challenged. So I still give the nod to San Antonio, but I also want to be surprised if they make this series interesting.
0: Hey, last one for me real quick. The Pistons-Cavs, is this a series still? Do you think the Cavs have something, you know, to be able to pull this thing and make it 2-2?
1: They could, but I think that they've shown throughout this playoffs that James Harden is the James Harden of the past. He's unreliable in the playoffs. He's not efficient. There's been games that Donovan Mitchell has been the same thing. So not that Detroit's been a perfect team because they barely survived that first round series against Orlando. But I think as it pertains to Cleveland, I think they're going to be just fine. But then they're going to run into this new Eastern Conference juggernaut that are the New York Knicks.
0: Should be, yeah. If that's the end up being the Eastern Conference final, should be great. All right. Hey, thank you so much, Mark,
2: Cavs,
0: man.
2: Sixers.
0: Have a wonderful weekend.
1: Rob, Cavs. Calvin, all the best to you guys, and looking forward to the bet at some point.
2: All right.
0: Your man said Cavs Sixers. All right. Thank you. Appreciate it, Mark.
1: I appreciate it.
0: All right. No doubt. Last call on the way, 877-99 on Fox, 877-99 on Fox. 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It's Cavs Sixers. Hey, hit us up. It's the Odd Couple, Fox Sports Radio.
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1: That sounds like mumbly. It does.
0: Alex, you gotta find a Denzel Dusty, laughing with Jamie Foxx.
1: Dusty, Lewis in Florida.
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4: Yes, sir.
1: What's happening, Lewis?
0: What's up, bro?
4: What's going on, man? I just want to give you guys y'all flowers, man. You guys do an awesome job, man. I drive an hour and a half from work to home every day, and you guys keep me, entertained all the way through. I'm almost home now. You got, hey, man. And also, I want to tell you guys about your Mother's Day tribute. It was beautiful, man. I just want to say a little something about my mother.
1: Go ahead.
0: Okay.
4: You know, my mother, she's a single mom, four kids, and she took in two kids.
1: Wow.
4: From my dad. She raised two kids from my dad, and, you know, my mom's just awesome. But I just want to give a shout-out to all the moms out there. And have a happy Mother's Day. And you guys are the best, man. Y'all make my night.
1: Oh, we appreciate
0: no
1: that,
0: doubt,
1: Lou.
0: Man. Hey, shout Lewis, out to
1: thank
0: your moms,
1: you, my man.
0: Man.
1: Lewis
0: appreciate
1: in Florida.
0: You, bro.
1: Yeah, very no nice. Doubt. That's amazing that they had four kids and then took in two more kids.
0: Yeah.
1: That's incredible.
0: Moms, moms are amazing, man. I mean, it's what they endure, what they go through, what gets put on their shoulders. Rob G, I think you can, you know, attest to this. You know, my wife is amazing with our girls, makes our household run. Y'all know I got 17 jobs right now and can't do as much as I normally would or normally did. And she's taking it all. It's been difficult, but she just takes it in stride, man. And our girls have an amazing role model. She's somebody that they look up to. She's a leader. She's great. Like I said, she's great to other young women who are like her goddaughters. And so shout out to my wife, man. She's an amazing mother. I love her and our girls love her. So we're going to have a great time this weekend honoring her, you know, showing her all the love and appreciation that she deserves and that we have. So moms are great, man. And, they just do so much. And we almost, you know, you never want to take it for granted because they do it so well that so easily you almost forget like, no, it's hard. And they have a lot on their shoulders, a lot on their plate. And they make it look like it's easy at times, you know. So again, happy Mother's Day to my wife, Rob G. I'm sure you feel the same. Anybody who's got a wife in their life, a lady in their life who's mother of their children, you know.
1: We got Mr. Mom in the producer's studio. Mr. Mom is here.
0: Did you just call?
1: No, Bo.
0: Oh.
1: Your son there, right? I've never seen him.
0: I know that ain't my dog, Bobo.
1: Yes. He has his son here, right?
0: Well, what up, Bobo?
5: Bobo, the first man in history that's not in Hollywood to have a 35-year-old son and a 6-month-old son.
1: He's 21 and he's got a baby in a stroller. I mean, hey, how old is he?
0: Bobo,
1: 6 months?
0: You can't be having kids at 8.
1: Unbelievable. I mean, Bobo, I might as well go ahead and have a kid then, all right? If you're going to have a kid, you got to.
5: Everybody's doing it, Rob. Just get one.
1: Yeah.
5: They're great shelters.
1: But it costs money, though, doesn't it?
6: They're tax
0: didn't Al Pacino have one at like 92? Robert De Niro at like 88?
1: He's
0: go
1: adorable.
0: Ahead, Rob.
1: We came in. He's adorable. He is adorable, man.
0: Shout out to my man Bobo and the fam. Hopefully, I have
1: Bobo,
0: a great weekend.
1: Hey, congratulations. Mazel tov. Yes, very nice.
0: No doubt. Rob G, I ain't gonna lie. I threw you alley-oop to say something nice about your wife. I ain't gonna lie. I laid it up there. You.
1: He wasn't listening to the show. He was listening to Jim Rome. Rerun.
5: I love Jim Rome.
0: Oh, well, said not many. No, yeah. I'm just playing.
5: him and Gottlieb are my podcast back to back.
1: Yeah, very nice. You know what? 20 years ago, maybe.
0: Yeah. Rob G, I'm not gonna lie. I keep throwing you the alley-oop.
5: I'm good.
0: No, all right, I'm just making sure.
1: That means that Rob G will be cooking breakfast. That's all. All right, happy Mother's Day. The Jason Smith Show with Mike Harmon is coming up next.
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19: In the late NBA playoff game, the Spurs already lead 11-1 at Minnesota, and Victor Wembanyama has 9 points, 4 rebounds, 2 block shots already. The Knicks are up 3-0 in their second rounder after a victory at Philadelphia, 108-94. Knicks have won 6 in a row, and OG Anunoby was out with a strained hamstring tonight. In the WNBA, season-opening wins for New York and Washington. NHL playoffs, Montreal a 5-1 winner at Buffalo. Vegas out to a quick 1-0 lead at Anaheim. To Major League Baseball, in the top of the 11th, the Rockies have taken the lead at Philadelphia 9-7. Philly scored 5 times in the 8th to tie the game. Guardians 6-3 over the Twins in the bottom of the 8th inning. The Brewers are shutting out the Yankees 6-0 on 2 hits in the bottom of the 8th. Houston sent the Reds to an 8th straight loss, 10-0 wins for Toronto and the A's. I'm Steve DeSager.
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22: Well, Jason couldn't be here tonight. His Knicks are up 3-0, and he's in Arizona at the Mets game.
27: Knicks in 4. Knicks in 4. Knicks in 4. Knicks in 4.
28: They got to clear the benches to mock the 76ers on their home court.
22: Yeah. You sound pretty good from Arizona.
28: Yeah, I do. Well, I do.
22: Crystal clear.
28: Doing a lot of things, man. Frostburg's upset that I'm wearing a Mets t-shirt tonight with the Knicks playing, and I had to explain, dude, all my Knicks stuff is in the I got to wash tomorrow for the rest of the weekend.
22: Excuses are for next week.
28: Dude, I thought that was...
22: You're a winner tonight. You're losing.
28: I'm always winning, man.
22: Oh, losing.
28: I am rolling sevens, man. It's so good. The Mets are actually winning, too.
22: I'm worried about Mike's eyes.
28: The orange gets me. There's no question about it. It's still orange. Go, New York. Go, New York. Go. Go, New York. Go, New York. Go.
22: Yeah, every time it looked like the Sixers might have a little bit of fight into them, Joel Embiid would pull up for three.
28: Jason,
22: you got like 1 week left to wear Knicks gear, dude.
28: No, I got a long time, dude.
22: Pistons are going to last.
28: Now, look, the Knicks win tonight 108-94 over the Sixers. And there's a lot of stuff to get to. But I'll tell you the two biggest things, right? Number one, the biggest thing.
22: What's a lot to get to? They're on the doorstep of the conference finals, and the Sixers are putting up no resistance.
28: No OG Anunoby. Doesn't matter, right? Doesn't matter. Jalen Brunson goes for 33. Mikal Bridges is terrific. But really, it's the Landry Shamet game.
22: How many
28: big shots did Landry Shamet? And look, we talked about this.
22: Shamet.
28: You go back and look at any series in NBA history, right? Any series, NBA history, the team that won, you can look down and say the reason they won, not is because their star goes for 33 or one of their top three guys goes for 25. You find one guy off the bench that is not supposed to play and have this kind of game, and he has a game like that, and that tilts the series forever in their favor. And Landry Shamet, 15 points off the bench tonight, 5 out of 6 from the floor, made a huge three at the end of the third quarter. Like, it was the Landry Shamet game. Like, you'll look back at this series when the Knicks went in 4. You'll look back at this series and go, wow, look at that game 3 where what did they get? They got 15 from Landry Shamet off the bench. And that's it. Again, it's great to look at. You look and say, okay, well, here's this. Oh, no. So-and-so had 25 off the bench in that game. You weren't expecting that. Everywhere you want to go, it's the Landry Shamet game. The Landry Shamet game.
22: You keep that. I'm going once again, just doing the dirty work. Doesn't have to do it in the scoring column. Just 8 points on 3 of 8 shooting. A couple of three-point misses. Only 2 free throw attempts. But 12 boards, 7 assists. I'll take that. My big guy is going to be distributing the ball like that and keep it moving and keep the defense feet moving. Because, again, we've talked about this series, not a lot of depth necessarily when you get down to it, even though I think every kid in New York's going to want that Mitchell Robinson poster.
28: Dunk over Embiid.
22: A sad, scared-looking Joel Embiid. That, I mean, that was everything.
28: That picture of him dunking over Embiid, where Embiid looks like a guy in a park watching someone play a game and like the ball is falling, coming into the stands, and he's ducking his head so he doesn't get hit by it.
22: Yeah.
28: Like that's what Embiid looks like.
22: No, it's a great shot. Hey. It really is one of my favorite action photos that we've seen.
28: Yeah.
22: But we've counted on him. He's back in the lineup, right? Gives you 19 minutes, 6 points and 6 boards. But yeah, Landry Shamet, you needed one more score, to be the difference maker. And you watched as the Sixers, as I said, every time it looked like they were starting to make a little bit of a push and you get it down to 7 or 5, it swelled right back out to a double-digit lead after a couple of dubious shot selections, some really poor ball handling, right? Mm-hmm. Just situational awareness of, hey, you know, the second guy's coming. They're playing Raptor defense on him. The second guy's coming from behind. So don't be loose with your dribble.
28: Well, look, here's 2 points. One is a really fun one. One to do X's and O's first is that you can point to a lot of things, right? Karl Anthony Towns becoming the facilitator, right? Not a guy that needs to go 24-12 mm-hmm. anymore. The best version of the Knicks is when the offenses kind of run through him and it went 7 assists tonight, 12 rebounds. He doesn't need to score 24 again. They don't need to make sure we get him going in the post. They got to make sure he stays out of bleeping foul trouble, which is becoming a thing for him. But as you see, they can pick up their scoring in other places, right? So you have Karl Anthony Towns finally has hit the best version of himself and look at where the Knicks are. Defensively, the last month of the season, they really hit their stride. And what are they doing here in the playoffs so far? There's not a lot of room for the Sixers unless you're saying, here's one of your fourth or fifth best player on the floor open for a three. That's what the Knicks are allowing the Sixers. You could talk about the Sixers missing and look, Paul George, 15 points in the first quarter and scoreless the rest of the way. But you watch the way the Knicks play defense in the second half. And this was, we are going to stop your top three threats from getting to the hoop when we're not in transition. And we're okay leaving your fourth or fifth best guy open for a three, right? And that's the only open shots the Sixers got. They couldn't make them. This is the best version of the Knicks of the last 3 years. If they don't go to the finals this year, it's never going to happen. It's never, stop with that negativity. It's never going to happen.
0: Pistons in four.
28: This is it. Well, it'll be Pistons in four first over the Cavs. Then it'll be the Knicks. But if they don't go this year, they're never going to go because everything is in line for them. Yes, you're going to play somebody tough in the Eastern Conference Finals, but it's the Pistons. They had trouble in the first round. They seem to have hit their stride. This is why the playoffs, they go really weird. And with the Celtics being knocked out, sometimes the path gets a little bit easier, right? The Nuggets, when they won their title, everybody had their superstar out. Like that was one of the easiest roads to a title you've ever seen. The best player on every other team was hurt all the way through. If they don't go this year, I don't know when they're going to go. Like this is it. Like all of a sudden, and I'm happy because what did I say during the season? Boy, maybe the window is closed because the ascending teams like the Pistons and the Celtics are still really good. You're seeing the Magic are real. Or even though they had a bad record, but like middle of the season, like maybe the window was shut, but now like this is the most open it's ever going to be this year, this moment in time right now. They're better than the Sixers. They're just a better basketball team. They're better everywhere than Philadelphia and they're showing it.
22: Well, your nervousness coming into the series, clearly unfounded.
28: I'm still nervous now at 3-0. If anybody can blow it, right? There's always that part of me.
22: The Celtics falling to the wayside and going down as they did. Jaylen Brown continuing to do interviews and talk about how he was done wrong along the way. But they fall off to the side. I mean, look, a week and a half ago, you wanted to fire everybody. It was, here's Giannis in a Knicks uniform. Who else can he bring with him? You were trying to figure out his friends list. You were trying to find his Facebook, his Instagram, close friends list, all of that stuff, to decide who you could start a letter writing campaign. You know, you're not a free agent yet, but are you happy where you are? Let me sell you on New York, and going through that process. But as it stands right now, the world's your oyster. I mean, you've got Karl Anthony Towns, whatever that switch is. And we talk mm-hmm. about it with guys that are A or B stars, right? The 1A, 1B. and having to redefine the rules. Because we talk about in football all the time, right? You're a number one wide receiver. Maybe you're slowing down a little bit. Hey, can you work inside a little bit more? Are you willing to not be the number one target and extend your career? You'll still catch 80 footballs, but you're not going to do it necessarily with the glory touches that you did once upon a time. Are you good with that? And plenty of wide receivers? No, they're not, right? Cornerbacks, et cetera, as the game goes on. For NBA players, it's been that same question, right? It's why I think a lot of folks really, if they were on the fence, which is hard to be with LeBron James this year, finally might have pushed them over. It was like, all right, he accepted the number three role. Now, he didn't have to do it for long because both those guys got hurt. So yeah, he was back to number one again.
0: Oh, sure.
22: But there was something about the way he changed his game to make the team flow. Same thing with Carl Anthony Towns here, because in the past, he would have pouted. Yes. Right. In the past, you would have gotten no effort on defense.
0: Yep.
22: And you would have had issues just in terms of him forcing up a bad shot. Whatever he's bought into, whether it's Hart, whether it's Brunson, Mike Brown, Timothy Chalamet, whoever else.
0: Chalamet.
22: Ben Stiller in his orange tie. I don't know who it is.
0: Chalamet.
22: Whoever got through to him to say, hey, here's how this should go.
0: Chalamet.
22: And it runs through him. Maybe he's watching Ted Lasso and talking about, hey, that, it worked with Jamie Tartt. You know, I mean, go through me.
28: Jamie Tartt. And, you know, the other part of it now to wind it out a bit, you mentioned his name. Notice how nobody has said at any point in the last few weeks, oh boy, you know, Tibbs might have been better off. They might have been better. No one is saying that. No. The Knicks are exactly where they hoped they would be with the hiring of Mike Brown. Cause I guarantee you this, right? That big blank U, cause that was a huge blank U to the Sixers.
22: Oh, the final minute Brown, and a half. Yeah,
28: Mike Brown taking everybody out except for Brunson, who's at the free throw line. He's taking everybody out and he is emptied. Like Tyler Colet got in. Like he was the first guy to check in. Like that's such a huge blank U. Josh Hart is waving to the Sixers fans. They're coming out really slow. They're leaving the court really. You could tell there's a lot of
22: Oh, they Cadillac that moment, yeah.
28: You know, and then Brunson coming out of the game and the fans were really just honking it up because, again, it was about split between the Knicks and Sixers fans, which we'll get into in a few minutes. But the Knicks are exactly where they should be with Mike Brown. He has come in. It took him longer than expected, right? And I thought it would be, you know, hey, these guys have been playing together now with Mike Brown, with his system, commitment to defense. It's going to be a month or so, a couple of months, but maybe by the time you flip the calendar to the new year, they'll get it. Took longer, maybe a little bit nervous, but getting closer to the end of the season, when you saw them pick it up defensively, the switch was flipped in the playoffs. And now is anybody doubting that that was the right call? Anybody?
0: Have you texted him yet?
28: How do you do that? No, I'm waiting to text him after game four. After game four, I'll text him.
0: So only in a sweep?
28: Well, no, after the Knicks win game four.
22: No. This is normally when
28: they win game four.
22: This is normally when you text coaches when they're on top of the world.
28: Yeah.
22: And then it crumbles underneath them.
28: I just have to make, because Ryan Hollins refused to give me Mike Brown's cell phone number, which he had the other night. Luckily, Justin Frostberg has it. I didn't know he had it. He found it and sent it to me. So now I just got to wait until the right moment
0: to
28: send
0: it. I just found it.
28: Yeah. I mean, that was pretty great that you were able to send it to
0: me. It's the other Mike Brown.
28: Yeah. Hollins goes, the other, I said, what do you mean other Mike Brown? Like what other Mike Brown? Bengals owner Mike Brown? Is that who it is?
22: Why? That would be next level. Hey, where's the money on the field? No,
28: So I have Mike Brown's cell phone number in my phone.
22: That's a dangerous thing.
28: Go New York, go New York, go.
22: I mean, it's Friday night.
28: Yeah.
22: You might get a little loose in the late night hours.
28: Yeah, game four. Yep. Get out of this, into the finals, then
0: I'll. Jason, you're in Arizona at the Mets game. You don't even know the next one.
22: No idea. You're still lamenting that Arenado home run.
28: I'll text him.
22: You know, it's just that time for New York it's rolled up and it's opened up the door. You mentioned the Denver run to their title and how things had to happen. Here, same thing. Were you afraid because of the lack of depth? I mean, I still am to a degree, but in the Eastern Conference, you're sitting pretty. You only need seven guys. Robinson and the occasional Landry Shamet.
28: Landry Shamet. It's the Landry Shamet game.
22: I was looking at the looking at the fourth quarter shooting grid for the Sixers.
28: It was a zero for Paul George.
22: But if you just go and look at their shot chart, you've got three at point blank range, 3 of 11 from 3-point range, and an awful lot. I mean, it's a nice coloring page. If you want to teach the kids how to, you know, color in a bubble. No. There you have it. A lot of empty circles on the shot chart.
28: Defensively, you saw when the Sixers really had to get back in, like watching the Knicks play the end of last year against the Pacers, right? To go back to a really bad memory, game one of the Eastern Conference Finals, where the Knicks continually left the Pacers open for threes because the Pacers had a lot of guys who can shoot threes, and they kept hitting threes in game one and threes, and Halliburton hits that shot that bounces up, bounces down, does the choke sign. They win game one on the road. They go to the finals. Incredibly painful. That's not happening now. Like I said, the Knicks are saying, we'll leave your worst three-point shooter open. He's got no choice but to take that shot, right? They're not allowing, they didn't allow Maxey to get to the hoop. They didn't allow Edgecombe any room. They didn't allow Paul George. At one point, there was just, hey, dude, just go shoot. You're not making anything, man.
22: Six of 18 from the field for Paul George.
28: 15 in the first quarter.
22: Yeah.
28: 0 points in the last three quarters.
22: By the way, just to close the loop, you know, Tom Thibodeau is rumored to be returning to Chicago.
28: Yeah, yeah. We're still, but he's still going to wear the Knicks, the jacket and the
22: pants. Oh, is that it?
28: Yeah.
22: With his arms folded. Going away present?
28: Yeah, yeah, yeah. It looks close enough, right?
22: He didn't leave those. Yeah,
28: No. I think what he's got is like with the Velcro where you could pull the Knicks patch off and just put the Bulls patch on.
22: Well, that would be pretty good.
28: Yeah. He's still gonna, he'll look exactly the same. Arms folded. Yeah. He'll leave all your starters in until there's like a minute left in the game, but we're up by 25. Doesn't matter. Leaving all the guys in, leaving Brunson in. Coach, it's okay. You can take, no. Now we're going to leave Brunson in. Going to leave him at the end of the game. Okay. So the Knicks up 3-0 over the Sixers. Knicks in 4. We have more on this game coming up, including a surprise, crazy thing from the Knicks and the Sixers. Meanwhile, Spurs and the T-Wolves right now. Late in the first quarter, Ant Edwards has just hit a bucket to cut the Spurs lead to 4, 23-19. We'll have more on this game coming up as well. Straight ahead, so more NBA, more NFL. It is a big party Friday night right here. Jason Smith, Mike Harmon, Fox Sports Radio.
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16: Is this Geese?
15: They're our house band now, Geese.
16: Timberwolves up over the Spurs, 29-27, early in the second quarter. We'll have this game coming up in a bit.
0: This is Creed's hard stuff.
16: Oh, yeah. This was the early days when Creed was a rock band.
0: Yeah. A metal rock band.
16: Yeah. Like, see the video of Alanis Morissette being, like, this pop star when she was, like, 16 or 17, and all of a sudden it's You Ought to Know. You're like, whoa, wow, what, whoa. Okay.
0: They also have two hands in their pocket.
16: Wow, okay. Yeah, and the other one is saying, Knicks, yo. Yeah.
0: You can say Knicks, no, with one finger?
16: Yeah, I could say Knicks with four fingers. Knicks in four. Knicks in
0: wow.
16: four.
0: Wow. Cocky.
16: Yeah, well, when you're up 3-0, Justin, when you got the horses, you got the horses. If they blow this lead, you're never going to see me again.
22: Well, I mean, look.
0: Please, God, blow the lead.
22: You got to crow about it. You got to be excited about it.
16: Nope.
22: You mentioned Paul George repeatedly to really give you the magnitude of his failure. You know what his over-under for points was in the game?
16: Ooh, 15.5.
22: 17.5.
16: Was it really? You had to be feeling awesome at the end of the first quarter.
22: You're like, yeah. I'm licking bills, baby.
16: Yeah, I'm great.
22: No.
16: Boy, I wonder what the odds were if you wanted a live bet end of the first quarter, the under for Paul George points. Like, what kind of odds would you?
22: That's a good question.
16: I mean, could I? You get anything you want? 1,000 to 1? 10,000 to 1?
22: No.
16: 15 in the first quarter? All I needed was three more points the last three quarters?
22: Yeah.
16: That's all I needed?
22: That.
16: Time now for the play of the day, brought to you by Tire Rack. 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
17: Tyler Kolek across midcourt, and that will do it. The New York Knicks, with thousands of their fans behind them here on the road in Philly, win Game 3, 108-94, and they've taken a 3-0 lead in the Eastern Conference semifinals.
16: Knicks Radio Network on the call, and this is what I wanted to get into. Great call right there, because at this point, if you're the Sixers, disband.
22: I really thought you were going to say because Tyler Kolek is the guy dribbling out the final seconds of the clock.
16: You know,
22: Sixers,
16: when,
22: disband.
16: No. But Sixers, disband. Okay? Before the series began, Joel Embiid, the first thing he said was, don't let the Knicks fans come to Game 3. I'd be more like, okay, dude, let's worry about Game 1 and Game 2 first.
22: Madison Square Garden East, yeah.
16: You're worried, right? No. Let's make sure. Hey, it's like, wait a minute, you're Philadelphia. Come on, man. Philadelphia, you got to have some kind of pride. You just beat the Celtics. Come on, man.
22: Just stop. Have pride, Celtics. Look at you.
16: See, not my first day. To try to combat this, right? I read last night that the Sixers gave away a couple of 500 sets of 500 tickets to the game to local area benefits businesses, so Knicks fans wouldn't invade the arena, and it didn't matter. You heard that crowd. It was probably at worst 50-50 Knicks and Sixers. Then at the end, it was way more Knicks fans because Sixers fans left early. I mean it, man. If you are the Sixers, disband. Disband. If you are one of the most proud NBA cities in the history of the game. Dr. J, Iverson. This is not some small market where, hey, we have trouble selling out because we can't sell the NBA here, right? This is not when the NBA was in Vancouver or someplace else. Yeah, we don't really know or have a trouble. This is Philip Bleependelphia, man. This is one of an organization and a city that is interwoven into the fabric of the NBA. And you can't sell out playoff games, and you have people coming from other cities to come in, especially Knicks fans, and you go to all these different lengths to try to keep the tickets out of Knicks fans' hands, and this is what you get tonight. Everybody I've read, it seemed like it was 50-50, looking through social media, hey, maybe 60-40, maybe that. Definitely at the end, it was all Knicks fans at the end. That's so embarrassing for Philadelphia that you can't, coming off beating the Celtics, they beat you playoffs three straight times. Okay, you lose the first two games in New York, but all right. Hey, we're back home now. We get control of this series. No Anunoby in Game 3, and still you have this embarrassing output. I mean it. They should disband. Disband, because if you're Philadelphia and you can't get your fans in the building for Game 3 of a playoff, I'm sorry. It's really, really embarrassing.
22: See, I'm conflicted about a lot of it because you have the idea that it does go to a bunch of medical personnel and educators and everything else, which is fantastic, right? That those tickets get into those hands. Now, the larger issue that everybody and the consternation going back to the original Sixers losing their mind and Joel Embiid with his impassioned plea of, hey, I've got money if you need money. Like, everybody's got a price. And if you've got the opportunity to pay for some portion of next year's tickets or reimburse your accounts for what you just spent for this ride, you may take that and just say, you know what, I'd rather watch this game at home. I just don't want to deal with it. And once you go into the secondary market, there's no control in who's buying those tickets, right? That is out the door. This is not a 500-seat concert venue when you've got a Springsteen or McCartney show or whatever where you get the wristband and you go straight in. There's no chance of reselling or any of that kind of thing. But this is a sporting event. Recognize there are going to be the opponent's fans. And if that's going to change how you play, how you operate, then you suck. Right. It's always the theory that I have. Oh, you're going to ruin this guy if you start him too early. Well, if you're worried about that, then he's not your guy, is he? Right. He's not your chosen one. Now, there's something to be said for seasoning, having a guy, at the quarterback position in the NFL and everything else to help soften the blow and get that learning curve decelerated. But eventually you got to figure out whether a guy can play or not. And here, if your fans can't overtake that, I mean, I get it. There's ravenous Knicks fans and they're sensing it, right? They're feeling the excitement. And as you said, if they're not ready now, they're never going to be, that you're going to have that pressure coming in. And it kills me because this was a nice gesture. Unfortunately, it should have been given before the playoffs started as this is what we're going to do in our community, not here's how we combat the Knicks fans taking over.
2: Yeah.
22: Right? Because it's a great gesture.
2: Yeah.
22: Fantastic.
2: Oh, yeah,
22: representatives of the team showing up at schools, showing up at hospitals and everything else. It's great community stuff. But in the aftermath of Joel Embiid crying, it doesn't look so good.
2: Hey, thanks for the tickets. But you know what? I had this Knicks fan in New York offer me like double. So I'm going to do that instead. So I'm going to let them go to the game. Thanks for the ticket. I just made $75.
22: But I would love to see, right? Once you gave away those 500, because it's 500 per game, right? So 500 for game four. But once you gave away those 500, how many of them got resold?
2: Oh, yeah, exactly.
22: To Knicks fans.
2: Exactly. Yeah.
22: Wait. I got free tickets that I can get. 200, 300 bucks a piece for on the market. See ya.
2: Knicks fans just had to say, oh, so you're making me jump through hoops. All right. So I got to wait until you give these tickets away. Then I'll buy them from the, all right, I'll do it. All right.
0: You just wait till we find out these were for like kids in hospitals and Knicks fans stole them.
2: No, wait, it's all the families that all made money on them. They all made money. Hey, we sell them.
0: But who's the one who went there instead of the kid in the hospital, the Knicks fan?
2: Oh, okay. All right.
0: Acting like something like that didn't happen.
22: He's saying the Knicks fan took it straight from the sick kid's hand.
2: I'm going to get this anyway. So just give it to me now. Just give it to me. Okay, that's great. Thanks a lot. I appreciate that.
0: I promise. I'll tell Embiid to drop 10.
2: Yeah. Go New York. Go, I'm getting the ticket some way. So we could do this the easy way or we could do it the hard way. How about I double the face value of the ticket for you, and then we leave, and you go your way, and I go mine.
22: It's like the Seinfeld birthday card.
2: Yeah.
22: Hey, Paul O'Neill's getting two home runs for it.
2: Two home runs. Two. Right? I mean, this is – it's the fact that this is where we're at with Philadelphia. That's what baffles me on it, and I think it's – if it was a smaller – smaller market where, hey, we're just going to get drubbed. We lost the first two games by 50. They lost the first one by 50. We lost the first two games by 50. It's the first round of the playoffs. There's no real excitement. We're going to lose and go home. I get it. But they just beat the Celtics. Like, they're running at an all-time high. They just came back. Embiid came back and they beat the bleeping Celtics. Yeah. And it's wow. And you still can't get the excitement level to buy tickets to go to the game. You still have to say, we got to do all, we got to play better defense trying to keep Knicks out of Philadelphia than the worked up better defense keeping the Knicks off the scoreboard. And both of those things failed, by the way. Like that's the level of defense that the Philadelphia fans are doing. I mean, and I look at it, I go, I mean, it's Philadelphia. It's Philadelphia, man.
22: According to

0: medalists include Edmonton's Connor McDavid, who's already won it three times.
1: That is Olympic silver medalist Connor McDavid.
0: That's correct.
1: Put some respect on his name. And silver medalist.
0: Player who is not in the second round. He just won his sixth scoring title.
1: Silver medalist Connor McDavid.
0: The NFL will release its full schedule on Thursday. The NFL Referees Union ratified a new seven-year labor contract. To Major League Baseball, there was scant reference to Jacob Mizorowski recently. The man has 9 career strikeouts at least 102 miles an hour, and half of them were tonight. In the game at Milwaukee, the Brewers beat the Yankees 6-0. Mizorowski, the winning pitcher, 6 scoreless innings and 11 strikeouts in this game. The Cubs have won 9 in a row, and they're winning 7-1 at Texas in the 9th inning. Mets are tied 1-1 in the 5th at Arizona. Nolan McLean on the mound. Mark Vientos, a second-inning home run, but McLean gave up an Arenado home run. Nolan Arenado for Arizona these days tied it up in the bottom of the 2nd. Cardinals at Padres, scoreless in the 4th, streaming only. Good luck finding it. Dodgers are tied 1-1 with Atlanta in the bottom of the 2nd inning. That's Chris Sale on the mound for the Braves. And the Mariners won 12-8 at the White Sox.
2: Yeah.
0: Good news for the White Sox. Munetaka Murakami with another long ball. 15th homer of the season. As many as Aaron Judge, right? Meanwhile, Seattle.
1: Doesn't he have a home run in every game?
2: I think he's got a home run in every game. Like the last 7 or 8 series, right?
0: Correct, which is an MLB first to open each series with a home run like that. But Luke Raley of the Mariners had 2 hits. One was a grand slam. One was a 3-run homer. And the Mariners won 12-8 in Chicago.
1: Thank you, Steve.
2: Thanks, Steve.
1: Jason Smith Show with my best friend, Mike Harmon. We got more NBA on the way. Again, the Spurs and the T-Wolves, a 40-37 lead right now for San Antonio. We got more on the Knicks and the Sixers. But coming up next, this is going to be year, well, we've been on the air how many years? You and I know.
2: 2014.
1: So 12 years, 13th year. This is going to be the 13th year. We say something about the NBA, and it's true, and they won't do anything about it. That's next. Jason and Mike, Fox.
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0: 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Still a 43-39 lead for the Spurs. 3 minutes to go before halftime. We'll have more in this game coming up in a few minutes. But Sunday is the NBA draft lottery.
1: Yeah.
0: Okay?
1: How excited are you?
0: Again, we've been on the air now. This is 13 years. And this is the 13th year of saying, what the hell is the NBA doing? It's a marquee event. The NBA draft lottery, everybody cares. People care about that more than the actual draft itself. And it could be a standalone event. You don't need playoff games on the night. You can give everybody a night off of the playoffs. You want them, hey, we're going to go here. We're going to have the draft lottery. It's going to be a standalone thing. The draft lottery is really, it's an extra night of the draft. I mean, it's you, if you had that thing on a Wednesday night, and you put it in a big window where you had a 4 hour special. You had an hour pre lottery. Then you had an hour laying it out. And then you had 2 hours of, okay, here's who might wind up going here. Here's reactions from the people at the lottery. You could have a 4 hour show that would make a lot of money. It's a standalone event, especially this year where there's five or six players that are real. Like, this is a deep draft. This is not where, hey, when you get to number one, you get Cooper Flagg. Congratulations. It's a one person draft. This is there's five or six guys that are going to go in, at the top of this draft that people are going to be really happy for. And yet the NBA saying, yeah, we're going to jam it in Sunday in a half hour in between the Knicks and the Sixers and the Wolves and the Spurs. Like, I don't understand how you don't take advantage of this day on the calendar.
1: Well, especially if you're at a point in a series where, let's face it, a lot of folks are going to be tuned out. It's Mother's Day. It's Mother's Day, and it's a 3-0 series. Folks are going to be checking that one on the phone. They ain't watching necessarily. But it's an opportunity, and some years are more equal than others. As you say, the Cooper Flagg year. Now, there are a couple of other impact players there, Dylan Harper, whatever. But, you know, this year you do have all of these extras. And as we've talked about and chronicled it year after year, it's the, here's a bunch of guys that you know nothing about. And cue the Tom Rinaldi vignette of who they are, where they're coming from, their backgrounds, and everything. Like, this is your get to know your draft class, America. And to your point, you've got representatives. Hell, send a stand-up comedian with them. Take them away from the, you know, the Netflix, comedy star parade that's going on here across Los Angeles. You go to the draft lottery and you yuck it up with these guys. You'll sit with Reggie Miller. You'll be over there with whoever the Bulls send and go on down the line. It's easy content. It is just an absolute layup because you get to do reviews of the year that was for these teams that are in the lottery and where things may have gone awry. It allows you to kiss the ass of whatever player or players played well and in spite of the team's overall morass and fail. But it's just the curiosity.
0: Just that people know morass is a word.
1: Yeah.
0: I didn't
1: say morass.
0: Is a word. Just why people
1: just,
0: know that.
1: But just the idea that you're burying it on a Sunday. It's like, all right, I'll read about it in post. No. Make it an event. You see what the NFL does with the draft itself, and the NBA does to a degree, but it doesn't have the same pomp and circumstance. But with all these players for this year in particular, why would you not sell the hell out of this when you're talking about 5-10 guys that are expected to be impact players?
0: And that's the thing is that, okay, for a 4 hour show when it's just Cooper Flagg, all right, I get it. You can still make it a 3 hour show. You can just, you have enough analysts you can put on TV. They're going to talk about this, but I mean, this is a deep draft. You can have Jay Billis on talking about these guys at the top that people have heard about that. Okay. Well, here's what I saw. Here's the thing here. Then where is a guy a best fit? Right here is this, right here is this. And you're reacting and you're flying. I mean, it's an easy decision. And the NBA still says, no. Just going to jam between a couple of playoff games. Now this year we're burying on a Sunday on Mother's Day. Like it can't get worse than that.
1: No, it's poor planning. And it just falls in line with our general feeling for the NBA. And I know someone's going to hold up the sign saying 11 years, $76 billion, or you're only picking on the NBA. Right now, we're talking about the NBA. Okay, that is the topic at hand. So you can save those tweets, or you can send them anyway, at Swollen Dome, at How About a Fresca. It's not NBA hate. It's trying to help them get out of their own way.
0: I mean, the NFL always knows when can we take advantage of a day on the calendar. And
1: look at schedule release.
0: Yeah.
1: Look how much run it got just to say, hey, you know what? It's Thursday.
0: Do you know if the NFL did a draft lottery? Do you have any idea what the ratings for it would be? You have any idea what a draft, especially this year for, it's Fernando Mendoza or nobody. You have any idea what that would look like? It would be like the Super Bowl people would watch. It would be 50 million people would watch that.
1: In the interim, I am ready to give all of my attention to the Los Angeles Chargers team for the scheduled release video.
0: Exit out about a Fresca, exit Swollen Dome. Coming up next, we got some big stuff out of the NFL. This is Fox.
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22: At Minnesota, the Timberwolves have tied the Spurs 51-all in the final seconds of the first half of their playoff game. Now, Victor Wembanyama does have 16 points, 9 early rebounds. But for the Timberwolves, Anthony Edwards, 19 points. Elsewhere, the Knicks are up 3-0 after winning at Philadelphia, 108-94. Jalen Brunson, 33 points, 9 assists. WNBA season-opening wins for New York and Washington. In the NHL playoffs, Montreal a 5-1 winner at Buffalo. And currently, it's still Vegas, 3-0 leaders at Anaheim mid-second period. To Major League Baseball, the Dodgers and Braves are tied 1-1 bottom of the third. The Cubs have just won their 10th game in a row, 7-1 at Texas. Milwaukee and Jacob Mizorowski dominated the Yankees 6-0. Boston ended Tampa Bay's 7-game winning streak 2-0. Toronto and Dylan Cease beat the Angels 2-0. I'm Steve DeSantis.
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0: 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After you've done that, tap the thumbs up icon. 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
1: It's better than a Mother's Day card. Or brunch.
0: You got to get a card as well. You can't do this instead. You got a card and listen to our show.
1: Can you put the link in there and, here's a QR code to get you on board?
0: Yeah. You know, when the funny thing is when my mom, when she first discovered email, right? When she first discovered email, what we did for her birthday was we set her up with an email. She didn't know anything about it. And we set up with an email account and sent her a big gift card, you know, in mm-hmm. the email, right? So she heard about email. Everybody did it. I'm excited to do email, right? This is her.
1: Sure.
0: I'm excited to do email. We set her up with an email account. Like we'd set her up on Yahoo with a Yahoo email mm-hmm. account, right? And we sent her, like I said, and she had a big gift certificate that we sent her. She was way more excited, thought we spent so much money setting her up with an email account. She goes, oh, and my son gave me an, he's telling a story I can hear on the phone. My son gave me an email account for my birthday. Oh my God. I put my password in and everything. I don't know how much planning it was. I'm like, oh my God. My mom thinks we really, I'm like, Mom, look in the email. We said that's the money we spent was for the gift card for, but she thought like, I turned to Pam and I said, we didn't even need to.
1: No, you didn't
0: the
1: need,
0: card.
1: No, you
0: we
1: gave her the gift to the interwebs.
0: That's
1: yeah.
0: all it was. You could email all day. And she loved it. I mean, she loved sending emails. She wasn't someone that would send forwards. She would just email back and forth. I can send you a note and get something back like within, you know, an hour maybe. I go, all right, well, not always on email.
1: No.
0: Not on that. But yes, absolutely. Like within a day, yeah, you send me an email and I'll send you an email back and all of this. Yeah, yeah, yeah. I'm like, wow, I still think about that. I still think about like that. I don't know what it was, like $100, $125 or something for it. I'm like, we could have just saved that.
1: You could have gone out to dinner a couple of times.
0: We could have just pocketed that. Or here, we now got you once.
1: Cause yeah. We got you your name yeah. with your email.
0: Oh yeah, yeah. She loved it cause it was Gloria Syracuse was her email. Oh,
1: okay.
0: And she loved me. So, oh yes. Oh my God, Gloria. Yeah, yeah, yeah. What's your password? Oh, and like, it was 15 minutes. I got to come up with a really good password. I'm like, okay, usually people come up with passwords like within 30 seconds, but okay, take your time. I'll just stand here at the computer, sit here at the computer with a poised over what you want your email to be. When it says confirm password, I'm just going to stay right here. You tell me what you want.
1: It's funny. When I worked at Yahoo, we'd do a lot of testing before the launch of a new fantasy game, right? As we're coming to football season. And we had a couple of accounts that we would use. And one of the guys I worked with, it was always about the last Stanley Cup for the New York Rangers was the password. No matter what account, no matter what we needed to access, I always knew. I didn't even have to ask. Like, I knew.
0: 1940?
1: Going all the way back to 1940.
0: 1940.
1: With a bunch of other letters sure. and symbols sure. or whatever. But it was just funny as hell. It's yeah. like, oh, like yeah. And he goes, you? It's got something to do with Baines.
0: Baines 3. Try 3 Baines. Try H Baines. Try Hal Baines. Try Hal Baines 3. Try 3 Hal Baines. Try Hal Baines HOF. Try Baines HOF.
1: D-H-F-H-O-F.
0: D-H-H-O-F. That's the thing is like, even if I guessed it was had something to do with Harold Baines, I'm like, boy, it could be anything. Like,
1: oh no, it's a million. It's a million. Yeah, no, yeah, that's it.
0: A long time to guess yeah. it, man. Like, oh, it's actually a stat line from the 1981 season.
1: It's a celebration of the home run he hit to end a 20 inning game when the reporter said to him, hey, Harold, you really got all of that one. He looked at him, looked around the room and said,
0: evidently. It's 328-32117. What is that? Well, he had 328 with 31 home runs and 117 RBIs. 328-31117. That there it is right there. Right now, I guarantee you, I just put somebody's password out on the air. Somebody
1: mine,
0: somewhere
1: but yeah.
0: has that password.
1: No, it's true.
0: And it's their stats from their best year.
1: From their best year.
0: Guarantee. Now, just because it's a big NBA night.
1: And, yeah, huge.
0: You know.
1: And look, even though the Serpientes have yes. something cooking.
0: Yes. Listen, the Mets, yes. Nolan McLean, it upsets me a tiny bit, but I have too much going on with the Knicks right now. I am too locked in on the Knicks. I don't have time for a lot of other things in my life right now.
1: Yeah, but they changed their team name to defeat you.
0: Yeah, yeah, but that's okay.
1: Serpientes.
0: Yeah, you know who should change their team name? 76ers. You know what they should change it? Instead of 76, they should be 0-4. Oh, too soon. Too soon?
1: You're so angry.
0: Too soon?
1: You're just enjoying this perhaps a little bit too much.
0: Go.
1: Gotta be careful. The basketball gods do not wish to be, it's like happy fun ball.
0: Yeah.
1: You know, the old Saturday Night Live? Mm-hmm. Do not taunt.
0: No,
1: happy
0: no,
1: fun
0: but,
1: ball.
0: But I'm so locked in.
1: But
0: like,
1: you're
0: I don't
1: living
0: have,
1: in the moment.
0: Yes. I don't have time for a lot of other things. I'm so locked in on the Knicks that it's like, okay. Like when Pam says, hey, can we go to Costco today and then do this? And I'm like, yeah, yeah, sure. Cause there's no game today.
1: Or you
0: like,
1: say, hey, this is not a good sample day. No, yeah. I'm not going.
0: No, well, it'd be 10 o'clock in the morning and like, and I'll get up and I'll, you know, check the world is there and start, or, you know, prep, write out our note. We're going to, you know, stuff, topics and stuff for the night. We send you and I start sending texts and emails, you, me and Frostburg. Like, okay. She's, hey, can we do Costco and then, Trader Joe's? And then I might have to go to Target. I'm like, yeah, no game today. We're good.
1: You're like, I don't know that I'm going to have enough time.
0: We're good. No game.
1: Did you get a Home Depot in there?
0: But Home Depot is more of a weekend thing. It's a weekend thing. But on a day where there's a game and the game's at 4, it's 10 o'clock. Can we do that? No, can't. But we have 6 hours. I go, yeah, no, I'm just locked in. We can do one of those things, but I need to get back and just sit and have just nothing go through my head while I just look at the clock getting ready for 4 o'clock. Maybe we can stream a couple of shows that we've been watching, but I'm really not going to pay that much attention because I'm locked in on the Knicks.
1: You're like, I got to stretch. Yeah. I got to hydrate.
0: Yeah. I can't. I mean, really.
1: I mean, I'm ready.
0: I mean, really. Chalamet's not shooting a movie now. He knows he can't do it. He's locked in on the Knicks. Everybody. Tracy Morgan he's not doing it. They're not shooting the rise and fall of Reggie Dinkins. You can't do what?
1: Congratulations on the renewal though.
0: Yeah, it's a funny show.
1: With suddenly everybody kind of recognizing how talented that Radcliffe guy really is.
0: It's a really fun show.
1: It's well
0: show.
1: Done. Yeah.
0: And Daniel Radcliffe kind of grows into the role like midway point of the season because Tracy Morgan carries the whole thing.
1: He's amazing.
0: I mean,
1: it's good to see him back in, yeah. in that comfort
0: some case. Of the stuff he says, just I like the guy's a genius, right? The guy's just absolutely a genius. But now he can't work because he's got to go to the Knicks. No, he's locked in on the Knicks.
1: Think about every contract you're signing for a movie or TV show.
0: Don't call.
1: We're not shooting. We're not what? He's out.
0: Like, you're calling Chalamet's agent. Hi, this is Steven Spielberg. Oh, is it Steven Spielberg's agent? No, this is Steven himself. I want to shoot a movie. I want Chalamet to be my star. It's going to be a big thing. When do you want to start shooting? Well, we're going to start sometime in the next couple of weeks. Yeah, you know, Tim's going to take a little bit of time right now. Don't know how long, but he's got a real busy next couple of weeks. Well, I watch. All I see him is he's at sidelines at the Knicks games. Yeah. Yeah, that's Tim's focus right now, and we're just going to let him do that, and then, you know, we're going to hit him up after the Knicks season is over. That's when it's going to happen again. Oh, well, all right. So
1: people see him in a positive light here. It kind of pushes away from that ballet story.
0: But I really want to start shooting this movie. Listen, you know what? We got Zac Efron as a client, too. Why don't we give you Zach's number? He's 40 now. Did you know that? Like, Zach is 40-some-odd years old. He's not 24. He's not Troy anymore.
1: Yeah, but he showed you that he can emote, too. You saw the Von Erich movie.
0: Yeah.
1: I used to be a brother.
0: Okay, you know, I actually had another project in mind for Zac Efron, so never mind. Hey, you know, we represent Zach Braff. He's done shooting that Scrubs reboot. Yeah, you know what? I'll call you back for Tim in a couple of weeks. Call him back for Chalamet. Chalamet.
1: Well,
0: Chalamet.
1: That got renewed Chalamet. For season two Chalamet. As well, so he doesn't Chalamet. Have time.
0: Chalamet. Nobody. Anne Hathaway has no time. Luckily, Devil Wears Prada 2 is out. She's done all the push for it because now it's Knicks time.
1: Now it's
0: everybody understands.
1: Well, she's got all sorts of other movies. She got like four other movies coming out. She had Mother Mary that came out in mid-April ahead of Devil Wears Prada 2. I mean, she's
0: locked in on the Knicks. It's a thing, man.
1: Yeah.
0: Now, big NFL story today, and it doesn't come without a caveat. The Jets re-signed Breece Hall. 2 years, basically it's a 2 year deal, $14.5 million a year, right?
2: They'll still trade him.
0: It's a three. See, and here's the thing.
2: They'll still trade him.
0: Is that like, I'm excited about this, but I shake my head because this is a typical Jets thing to do, right? Is Breece Hall a really good running back? Yes. Did they do the right thing in keeping Breece Hall by giving him a contract now? Because Bijan Robinson's coming up for a new deal and so is Jahmyr Gibbs and these guys are going to get upwards of $20 million a year as running backs? Absolutely. So yeah, you get Breece Hall as one of the top, I would say any year, one of the top 10 running backs in the game, running for 1,000 yards on that craptastic Jets team last year. That's a pretty big accomplishment. So yeah, you kept a playmaker. You gave him a second contract. It's a good thing to tell your free agents, hey, you can see a second contract here. Him and Garrett Wilson got the second contracts, right? Everything makes sense. Except, because you know there's a but, because, you know, the Jets can't have nice things. Yeah. Is that, okay, what's the main thing for the Jets this year? Get a quarterback, right? Finish low enough where you can get one of the six or seven quarterbacks who right now project to be top half of the first round picks. Not just Arch Manning or Dante Moore or Lenoris Sellers, maybe Sorsby, who he might be a supplemental guy if he loses his eligibility. Mm-hmm. But there's six or seven guys that you are seeing every single analyst say, these guys right now are all first round talents. Now, not every guy is going to be a first round talent. Some guys like Cade Klubnik look like they're a first round talent, but they play their way into the later end of the draft, right? You see that every time. Garrett Nussmeier could have been a first round pick, but again, way later.
1: Struggled, so, got hurt multiple times. Yeah.
0: You don't know how it's going to go.
1: Exactly.
0: But right now you are seeing this, and Arch Manning and Dante Moore are what are seen as these are two generational type quarterbacks, franchise type quarterbacks. You got to make sure you are finishing low enough that you can get one of them. You have the draft picks next year. If you want to move up to a team that's picking second, that has a quarterback that just had a bad year, hey, here's our number 6 pick and our number 14 pick and our number 33 pick. Okay, great. You got the second pick. You get your quarterback, right? It's so important. You got to get your quarterback, right? But what did the Jets do this offseason? Because the goals of the organization don't match the goals of Darren Mooji and Aaron Glenn, which is we want to keep our jobs after this year, so we got to win. Because they blew it so badly last year, and they were terrible, and now it's, okay, well, I want to keep my job. We got to win this year. So what did they do? They went out and made smart signings in free agency. Now, the draft was great. They drafted great players, supposed to do that. But they went out, and they signed guys good enough defensively in free agency, and the draft they did, they'll be good enough to finish 10th. With a 10th overall pick, right? They'll win six-ish games, and that's going to be 10 to 15. How is that going to get them their quarterback? Right now, it's now we got to find a way to try to move up even further from there, from 10. Like, the needs of the organization should always be in line. and they don't meet the needs of the head coach and the GM. And this is where if Woody Johnson was a good owner, he would say, hey, we're just going to do what the Dolphins did. And that's like, let everybody go, bring in a quarterback who's not going to be any good, not really give him a ton of money for a couple of years, and we're going to have Arch Manning next year. Everybody in Miami is on board. That's why they should have ate all of Tua's money this year, because you're going to be bad anyway. Why not just say, yeah, we're going to do it this year. You know it's going to be a rough year, but the prize after this year could be Arch Manning, and we're great for a decade. Or Dante Moore, whoever you want to fill in there. The Dolphins are doing it right. Now here are the Jets. Oh, because we got to save our jobs, this is what we're doing. Like, they got it. You got to sync up. Miami, new head coach, new everything. Yes, they're keeping Devon Achane. Okay, you're keeping a running back. You can still deal him at the deadline
1: exactly,
0: if you want to.
1: Exactly, yes.
0: That's all good, right? You can still do that. But they are more in line with, we know what we need to do and what this year is all about. And the Jets were, well, we thought that was last year, but no, it was so bad. But with your first year head coach, and he was so bad, and the GM brought some talent in, but it didn't matter. Now, their needs and what they want to do are different. And because Woody Johnson is the worst owner in the NFL, yeah, we got to try to win. No, dude, you got to have a vision. You got to have a vision for what your team needs.
1: Yeah, the problem is that you had all the big splash moments with the Giants this last year, right? When he wasn't in a blue tent, Jackson Dart looked pretty good at times. Scadabo, when he was healthy, looked pretty good at times. Now you've made some extra additions and you changed out the head coach to a guy who's, what's that word? Good.
0: Yeah.
1: So all of that to say, Woody Johnson recognizes the on the back of the fish wraps that you're getting obliterated because your team still looks like it's running in mud or has been fossilized. And so what do? You try to bring your level of competency. Problem is, you're in division with a team that decided to go all in, as you mentioned, with the Miami Dolphins. Now, Achane won't be there or shouldn't be there in the grand scheme of this, and spending money on Malik Willis is more, I think, just to keep the NFL leaving them alone in terms of tanking. No, look, we got our legit potential quarterback of the future. You saw how good he was in those 30 passes he threw this year. He's fantastic, and he knows the coach and all of this stuff, and that's all fine and good, and maybe he will be. Maybe Malik Willis will be a good middle-of-the-road quarterback with some upside. We'll see. But all in, for the Jets, you're just stuck in no man's land, right? You're over under, I think, is 5.5 wins for the year.
0: I know.
1: And, again, you'll be just good enough with those skill position players
0: to win rolling. Six games.
1: Now, I think Frostburg might have this right, is because the price of poker for running backs keeps going up, that you may have contenders knocking on your door to take on that contract. Because it's not egregious, right? Yeah. It's not completely over the top, and we've seen how the offensive weapon instead of running back is the term you want to use now, which is why, Jeremiah Love ends up getting drafted third and gets his big contract and guarantees and everything else, that maybe you'll have someone come over the top once you realize, hey, you know what, we could use an extra draft pick maybe to package and be ready to move up in the draft if we need to.
0: Yeah, because now you've made him more attractive at the deadline to where you can get more, because teams say, well, okay, we're paying him the rest of this year, then $14.5 million for next year. We can exercise the option on the third year if we want to. We don't have to. Now we're not just renting a guy. We're getting a guy we think can be someone for the next year and a half. And now the Jets get a better draft pick for it. But, I mean, really, this is – the Jets can't do it right. They can't ever get on the same page what the organization needs, right? One of this. That's why Geno Smith's going to be our quarterback for the next 5 years.
1: High knees, baby.
0: He'll be 40 years
1: high
0: old.
1: High knees. We'll that's Geno the Smith. One thing that's going to help you keep from winning too many games. High knees.
0: Exit Albana Fresca, exit Swollen Dome, the Jason Smith Show with my best friend, Mike Harmon. We got more from the NFL coming up next right here. 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
0: Big goings on in the NFL.
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0: streak. They just won their 10th straight game. Yeah, it's May. They've done it again. 7-1 the final Cubs at Texas. Seattle won at the White Sox 12-8 as the Mariners' Luke Raley had a grand slam and a three-run homer. Milwaukee shut out the Yankees 6-0. The win to Jacob Mizorowski, who was incredible, throwing at 103 miles an hour in the first inning. He wound up with six scoreless innings, 11 strikeouts. According to the great Sarah Langs, how many pitches tonight? Did he throw at least 102 miles an hour? The answer is 22 of them in one start. Back to you.
1: Thank you, Steve-O. Is the gun juiced? 877-90. Don't forget, check out our YouTube channel for the show. Just search Jason Smith Show within YouTube again. That's Jason Smith Show. 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After you've done that, tap the thumbs up icon. Comment away whether you agree or disagree. 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We put new videos up there all the time for you. 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Coming up next, a big story today from the world of sports that proves you cannot go home again no matter how much you try. That's next, Jason and Mike. 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
16: Getting your heart broken can be really rough. 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It's not just an emotional experience, it's a physical one too. 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I recently spoke about this with Dr. Yoram Yovel, a psychiatrist and neuroscientist. 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Now, he told me heartbreak doesn't have to last forever. And while your inclination might be to withdraw, isolate, and shut down, it's often the opposite of what supports healing. 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And the reverse is also true, he said. If someone you care about is struggling, don't give up on them. You hold the power to comfort loved ones that are in deep physical or emotional distress. I'm Dr. Sanjay Gupta, helping you live a better life.
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0: 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Today, there are as few as 3,200. 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

0: The Rangers to two hits, wins for Toronto, Boston, and Milwaukee. 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
1: Thank you, Steve-O. Jason Smith, Mike Harmon live from the Fox Sports Radio studios. Coming up next, we'll preview the biggest action of the weekend, including something that if the NBA would just listen to us, we could make them a lot of money. 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

0: 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Just search The Jason Smith Show with Mike Harmon. You want to see Harmon's calves? How about Jason's Jets or Knicks ones? 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
1: Don't give in to hate.
0: This is part of his legacy. Legacies made in the playoffs, big moments, hasn't been good enough. Still an opportunity to turn that around, flip the narrative. I'm Adam Osland. This is FNA on FSR. Coming up next, we got some good geek news for you. A video game fact of the week involving one of my favorite movies of all time.
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30: When it comes to the myriad reasons people don't get enough exercise, psychologist Diana Hill has heard them all. She's the author of a new book with a great title, I Know I Should Exercise, But. On a recent episode of my podcast, Chasing Life, Hill told me the number one reason people don't exercise is because they don't feel like they have enough time. She told us that she encourages people she works with to shift from an either-or mindset to a

0: both, and mindset. Hill herself uses time at her son's baseball game to walk around the field cheering him on instead of sitting on the sidelines. She also recommends setting up your space at home, at work, in the car to facilitate movement. So every night before I go to bed, I lay out my workout clothes next to my bathroom sink, so they are waiting there for me as a good reminder. I'm Dr. Sanjay Gupta, helping you live a better life.
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9: Welcome back in. I'm Adam Osland. It is FNA on FSR. No K-Fig tonight. Kevin is out. F-all Adam A. At KFIG1, at FNA Show on X is where you can find us. Coming up, top of the hour, we will have La Murray of The Athletic here, live. Trust me, it'll be live. He'll be upset because he's up late and he might be on East Coast time, and so it's 3 a.m., but well, he'll come on. I just texted with him. We're friends. We're good. Speaking of good.
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9: A little bit of geek news for you. So, last weekend in Toronto, they hosted a video game tournament. Not groundbreaking. But this wasn't Team Rocket League or COD or League of Legends or Fortnite or Counter-Strike or the EA Sports FC soccer game or even a Madden tournament. But it was a sports game. I will tell you that.
22: Sports.
9: It was a sports game that came out 33 years ago. In the 16-bit era of gaming, where you had a legendary battle that took place between the Super Nintendo and the Sega Genesis.
23: Sega!
9: I was a Sega guy. While the Genesis was viewed as the superior system, you could say, for sports games because of the larger library, I'm sorry, Nintendo fans, it's true. You guys didn't have blast processing, which made them play faster and Sonic run faster. This sports game, though, was so popular that the tournament that hosted it in Toronto last weekend actually gave you an opportunity to join different divisions. A Sega Genesis division or a Super Nintendo division. That's pretty cool. That is legit.
24: They're close to the next round for the tournament.
9: So in the tournament, and the game I'm talking about, they were playing NHL 94 by EA Sports. It's in the game. It's in the game, except for fighting. That was taken out under the request of the NHL because they wanted to make it more family friendly, even though it was less realistic that way without you being able to drop gloves as Ty Domi or whatever.
25: Fight.
9: The omission was famously complained about in this scene from the cult classic Swingers as they played it on Sega Genesis.
26: I wish they still had fights in this game so I could bitch slap Wayne.
27: Wait a minute, aren't fighting anymore?
26: Oh, doesn't that suck?
27: Why'd they get rid of the fighting? It's the best part of the old version.
28: I think kids were hitting each other or something, man.
26: Yeah, but you know what, Mike? You can make their heads bleed on this one.
28: Make somebody's head bleed.
26: Well, in playoffs. I'm gonna make Wayne Gretzky's head bleed for super fan number 99 over here.
9: What's funny is the script written by Jon Favreau He was wrong.
6: Am I wrong?
9: They had to be playing NHL 93 because Vince Vaughn does end up making Gretzky's head bleed, which you couldn't do in NHL 94. So that kind of confirmed it.
26: I'm going to make Wayne Gretzky's head bleed.
9: They weren't going to take out the fights, but still let you make Gretzky's head bleed.
26: Like, I'm going to make Wayne Gretzky's head bleed.
9: That wouldn't make sense for the reduced violence they were aiming for. They took it all out. But, you know, it's a movie, a great one, artistic liberties and all that. But props to Toronto for hosting an NHL 94 tournament, as they've, I guess, done, as I did some research, since 2015, with results you can find as they streamed it live on YouTube. NHL 94 community, where they even had a commentator on there for the video game. And this guy, Angry J93, won both the Sega Genesis tournament side of NHL 94 and the SNES tournament. No one had ever done that before. Not both consoles like that. This was historic in the video game community. According to my research, though, this guy, Angry J93, he had won a Sega Division, or the Sega Division for NHL 94 4 years in a row,
11: Sega!
9: At least. But this time, he also won it on the Super Nintendo side. So he's won five straight Sega Genesis NHL 94s and then one Super Nintendo one. That's kind of impressive or sad. I don't know. Angry J93 should be happy. Happy J93. His level of domination clears the Oilers of the 80s. He's a dynasty on both consoles. Like, he won both leagues or something, or like the Stanley Cup and the gold medal in the same year. But this got me thinking. What somewhat obscure retro game would you like to participate in a tournament for, because you always felt like you were the best?
12: Pop quiz, hot shot.
9: Like some old school game that you dominated in your neighborhood or with your circle of friends, your group of friends, that you're like, oh man, if that game had a tournament back then, with my skill level, with what I was doing, nobody'd be able to stop me. I once went to a Madden tournament in 2002. That was the one with Marshall Faulk on the cover. So it was Madden 03, but, you know, they came out on the cover with it saying it's the year it's not. And it was kind of confusing, but that's how Madden always went and some of these game companies went. So it's Madden 03. I go to the tournament. I beat three guys, lost the fourth. Not sure how far I would have made it or where I actually ended up placing, because when I knew I was licked, I pulled my controller. Hold on now. Not a poor sport. Pulled my controller, yes. But I didn't turn off the game or anything. I shook the guy's hand, and I left.
13: You're out.
9: That's good sportsmanship, I think. But this guy was my kryptonite for my Eagles team that I was using with the Rams playbook. So I had some scramble ability with Donovan McNabb, but also had the mad scientist, mad genius Mike March and his playbook in there, and he was wild.
13: Yes, science!
9: Yeah, mad scientist. But this guy was using the Steelers, and they had that Dick LeBeau 3-4 defense, and he bottled me up in the second half after I had, like, the best play of my life to end the first half with a 70-yard touchdown pass, I think, to Todd Pinkston, who was in the league for a few years, and he knew who was receiving in the second half, and it put me up by 7. He was like, that was an amazing play. I know it was, but he beat me in the second half. But I don't know. Give me a game you were like the kid in the movie The Wizard with.
14: California.
9: That you were so good with.
14: California.
9: Yeah, that kid, he may have had some mental issues they couldn't diagnose back then. At that time, they didn't know what they were dealing with, but a very touching movie with, who is it, Christian Slater in it, Jenny Lewis from Rilo Kiley, Christian Slater's in it, Fred Savage is in it, that kid's in it. They couldn't afford Jeff Bridges, they got Bo Bridges.
6: Am I wrong?
9: Yeah. They couldn't afford Jeff.
15: It's just a game, man.
9: But it's great, even though it's like, you know, a 2-hour ad for Nintendo and specifically Mario 3. But were you good at any game as that kid was at every game.
14: California.
9: Including him winning the tournament at the end at Universal Studios, back when they still had, what, King Kong before it burned down? I think that happened. Or was it Backdraft that burned things down? I don't know what it was. I don't think anyone died.
6: He's on fire!
9: But there were a couple of games that I was good at that there were no tournament for back then, because these games, they were more obscure. Like WWF Warzone. That was a great game.
11: I'm living in a nightmare.
9: Did it have Macho Man in that one? It had Stone Cold. That was his reign. It came out around 99, I think. That was kind of a big deal. It had The Rock, back when everybody said The Rock sucked. Like, literally, the crowd in that game would taunt The Rock. Rocky sucks. And, like, he ended up becoming the biggest wrestling star of all time. He had a different name back then. I wasn't that into wrestling, except for the games. The games were good. I was really good at that game. And then there was another game, Twisted Metal 3, which has, like, a freaking TV show for it now. Not specifically the third game, but a Twisted Metal TV show on one of those streaming services that you have to pay for. Those were two games I felt like I could dominate in. But the weird thing about today and the information that we have is that you can feel like you were great at all these games and you were the man and you'd win the NHL 94 tournament. But now you can go on YouTube and actually see who the best guys are ever. And they'll do like a speed run of a game without dying or without hitting the ground in Mario 3 or something like that ever. And you're like, yeah, I'm not on that level. That's expert level. That's the 1% of 1% of gamers. They have the gamer clutch gene. There's just no way to compare yourself to some of the pros that are out there in the esports that's going on today. It's different. It's a different gaming universe. But when I dabble in it, I still like to go retro with it. Back to the old school. Coming up next, La Murray of The Athletic will be here. No K-Fig tonight, but I'm Adam Oslin, and this is FNA on Fox Sports Radio.
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30: The Spurs lead their second round playoff series 2-1 after a victory at Minnesota, 115-108. Victor Wembanyama, 39 points, 15 rebounds. Stephon Castle had 12 assists. In the loss, Anthony Edwards with 32 points, 14 boards. The Knicks are up 3-0 after winning at Philadelphia, 108-94, 33 points for Jalen Brunson. NHL, Montreal a 5-1 winner at Buffalo. Vegas won at Anaheim, 6-2. In baseball, the Cubs won their 10th straight game. They also won 10 in a row in April, 7-1 their final Friday at Texas. Milwaukee shut out the Yankees and Max Fried 6-0. Winning pitcher Jacob Mizorowski with 6 innings and 11 strikeouts. The Dodgers beat Atlanta and Chris Sale 3-1. Freddie Freeman a solo homer, and Houston sent the Reds to an 8th straight loss, 10-0. I'm Steve DeSager.
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44: It's Adam Osley.
9: What? Yeah, we're still doing it.
8: F and A, Cotton, F and A.
9: I'm Adam Oslin, no K-Fig tonight. We do miss him. He'll be back next week. At Follow Adam A is where you can find me with you for the next 2 hours at F and A show as well. Good to be here on FNA on FSR. Before we get to our super special guest, I do want to get to Andrew in Bakersfield, who's calling in about our last topic in Geek News, talking about which video games, which obscure games did you dominate back in the day that you wish you could have played a tournament in? Andrew, what's up?
2: What's up? Actually, it was NHL 94.
9: No way. No way.
2: Yeah. Yeah, I've played it all the time, but I played with my friend, and we'd be the Detroit Red Wings. So, and I'd like bring it up as Fedorov as the center in the middle. And then he'd come up on the wing, Iserman, or I can't remember. And if you pass it with B, and I was on Super Nintendo.
9: Okay.
2: I mean, yeah. If you pass it with B to the outside and you press, if you're by yourself, if you press A before the puck gets there, it does a one timer and it's like unstoppable. So.
9: I thought you could just circle the goalie's net in that game and automatically make the shot every time. I thought I heard that.
5: I'm going to make Wayne Gretzky's head bleed.
9: Did you ever make Wayne's head? Did you make Wayne Gretzky's head bleed, or was that only in NHL 93? Because I'm pretty sure it wasn't in 94.
2: Yeah, I don't remember fighting now that you're talking about it.
9: They took it out.
2: Remember.
9: They took it out.
2: That's interesting.
9: Andrew, I appreciate you calling in. 877-99 on Fox is the phone number, but let's get to him.
7: Phone's ringing, dude.
10: Thank you, Donnie.
9: Join the show right now. NBA expert, maybe video game expert as well. Does it for The Athletic with beautiful analysis and columns that he writes there. At La Murray, the NU is where you find him. And I believe he's been on the road, a traveling man for these NBA playoffs. Law, where in the world is La Murray? Law, where are you right now?
12: Man, I literally just got home.
9: From where? New York?
12: I mean, it felt like New York. Like
9: Philly. You were in Philly.
12: No, I was in Oklahoma, dude.
9: Oh, okay, okay. I thought you were saying because the New York fans were so loud today in Philadelphia that it felt like New York. You were in Oklahoma. Okay.
12: Look, the Sixers had no business even being in the semifinals, being down 3-1 to that Boston team. And, you know, they might look like it now, but they have nothing to apologize for except for, you know, trading Jarrett McCain to the Oklahoma City Thunder. So
9: there was that. No, that they've overachieved, if anything, coming back down 3-1 on Boston like that. That was their championship. Now they're about to get swept, most likely. I before we get to the game you were at, I do want to ask you, Law, because I feel like you have retro gaming tendencies every once in a while with some of the work you do. Was there a game back in the day that you felt like you dominated and you wish there was a tournament for it, but it was too obscure of a video game?
12: I'm not going to gas my own abilities up. I think for the most part, people know that my basketball origin story about NBA Jam. So there's that.
9: Ooh.
12: But NBA Jam is too simple of a game to feel like you can, quote unquote, dominate. You know,
9: I agree with you. Like NFL Blitz in the same vein, because the computer will cheat at times if you get up too much. That rubber band effect, they call it.
12: Yeah. So, I mean, I love NBA Jam. I feel like there needs to be a version of NBA Jam that comes out every 5 to 10 years.
9: Hell yeah.
12: Like it would kill. Like, you know, Tim Kitzrow still hits me up every now and again. You know, he needs to do an Into the Dome thing, but that's another story for another day. NBA Jam's my game, but I don't play no video games today. I'll tell you that much. Like, what I do is when I have a big project, I do love to throw on YouTube and just play a bunch of video game soundtracks. Like, that gets me through. And like, if it's the things out back when the game was out, or somebody just does some cool stuff with it.
9: Okay. This is the remix.
12: Whatever I get.
9: La Murray of The Athletic is our guest here on Fox Sports Radio. I'm Adam Oslin. It's FNA on FSR. La, before we get to the Lakers and the series you've been covering against Oklahoma City, I don't know if this was his coming out party, because we've known how good and where his ceiling could be, which is probably GOAT status with Victor Wembanyama. But obviously it's the biggest game and the best game of his career, given the stakes tonight.
0: What are we seeing right now with the Spurs being up 2-1 and the evolution of Wemby now as a playoff big-time performer?
12: The thing I enjoy most about Victor Wembanyama is the fact that he adjusts his game to what the team needs, and he adjusts his game for his own substandard performances. Like, he bounces back. I mean, game one was everyone was fixated on the blocks, and all I was looking at was how he missed every single three-pointer he attempted and how he took 8 of them. Like, obviously the accuracy is poor when you don't make them, but to take that many shots at his height in a game they wound up losing by someone else's missed three-pointer, I thought that was that stood out. Like, I remember back in game 3 in the Portland series when the Trailblazers had a big halftime lead with Wemby back, and I believe I'm misremembering. Game 4, sorry, because Wemby missed game 3 with the concussion. So game 4, and Wemby, you know, he's just shooting a bunch of jump shots, and Portland was might as well shook his hand, you know, every time. You know, and then when we decided that he wasn't going to take a single shot outside the paint, like, not a lot of volume, but he made every single shot that he took while just being a presence that Portland couldn't deal with. And it's not even about the height. It's the combination of height and skill and understanding and awareness of where he needs to be to affect the game. You know, I mean, 39 points tonight. The fact that he got to the line 12 times, the fact that, you know, he only took 5 threes. He made 3 of them. You know, like, that's the kind of impact that really, really moves me. Like, the fact that, I mean, he understands the game of basketball. He is highly competitive. To go with the extraordinary size and the skill that you never see with someone that tall. So, I'm a huge fan of Victor Wembanyama, and the thing that makes me even more of a fan in him going through this maiden playoff experience is how he's responded to so many things already, and we're only midway through the semifinals.
1: He's on fire!
0: He is. So is Law Murray here of The Athletic joining us here on Fox Sports Radio. Law, we mentioned the Knicks are up 3-0 on Philadelphia. Nobody's ever come back from that deficit before. Given the fact that Boston's already out, Indiana didn't make the playoffs, would this be an abject failure if the Knicks didn't make the finals this year?
12: It would be. It was last year. That's why Mike Brown's the head coach and Tom Thibodeau isn't. They got, like I said, they got a gift. They got a gift from the Boston Celtics having a bad week. The Knicks have given themselves a gift. They're playing great basketball. Mike Brown's pushing most of the right buttons, I would say. The fact that Carl Anthony Towns isn't scoring a lot, he's got more fouls than buckets, but he's doing so many of the little things, and he's leveraging his passing in a way that I've, you know, you never really saw before. Like, I think that's a revelation. And so you got to credit the Knicks. I don't love giving the Knicks more credit than is due. They have enough sycophants out there to do it for them. But I do think that they are absolutely making the most of what they have now. What they really would prefer is for Cleveland to get their act together, because we saw those regular season matchups that the Knicks had with the Pistons. And I'm not going to subscribe to regular season matchups telling us 80% of what's going to happen in a playoff matchup. However, it should be very clear who the Knicks would rather play. The Pistons lost to the Knicks in a close series, and it was the Pistons' first go-round in the playoffs with that group, and the Pistons responded accordingly. Like the Pistons got let off the hook by the Magic. They are pummeling the Cavaliers. They're making James Harden look rough, and I feel bad for James, because James is so good that he is getting the scrutiny of a player in his prime, not a player who should be, you know, winding it down. But that's what happens when you play the kind of team the Pistons are. And I believe that the Pistons are significantly better equipped to deal with the Knicks and what makes the Knicks good than the Sixers right now. And even with the Hawks, like, again, like, Knicks fans were tripping when C.J. McCollum was winning games on them, you know? But the moment C.J. McCollum responded to my guy, Trayvon, or more accurately, responding to someone that Trayvon had to call out, the Hawks didn't win a game after that, and the Knicks haven't lost since. So playoffs is all about matchups. The Knicks have built a team. They built a team a couple of years ago to advance to not just the conference finals, not just the NBA finals, but to give themselves a chance at winning the championship. But their biggest obstacle is still out there in their conference. And there's a lot more that's going to be said until that gets resolved this month.
0: Law, you're out in OKC. You're back in LA now for game three coming up tomorrow, Lakers in Oklahoma City, now at Crypto.com Arena. And I believe you wrote the correct article right before all hell broke loose with, I don't know, the entire NBA community and fan bases around the world saying, we're done with the Oklahoma City Thunder. We're all upset with them. But once the Lakers start complaining about calls, like, I mean, that's rich to me because I've been around for a bit and I don't know if there's any team in any sport that's benefited more from calls than the Los Angeles Lakers, but they're complaining about Oklahoma City getting too many calls. And you wrote the article before game two, Shai Gilgeous-Alexander earns a lot of free throws. That's by design and he's not sorry. Could you sum some of that up and elaborate on just what people are seeing out there, or where the disconnect is between the NBA viewing public and, I guess, Oklahoma City, because it's them against the world right now?
12: It only matters because Oklahoma City is winning. I mean, they've been the 3 seed in the West, or the 1 seed in the West 3 years in a row, and I'd have to do some research that I don't feel like doing right now to tell you the last time that there was a team in the West that had that earned 3 consecutive number one seeds. So that's first of all, like, you're only going to get this kind of backlash because you're good, especially if you're good and it's a team that people didn't, you know, come out the womb saying that I got to see them win championships, or I got, you know, their best player was, you know, preordained to be the best player before they actually did it. So you're going to have that. It's a team that plays defense. It's a team where it's like you have your players who are good and then they play them and you're not as good. You know, so, I'll tell you a story, Adam. I started working on this story long before the playoffs even started, and Thunder PR picked up on what my line of questioning was, and they started hitting me with some defensive facts about Shai Gilgeous-Alexander in comparison to you know, other great scorers. And again, I can understand them getting defensive, but they don't know me. I love guys who get to the free throw line at a high rate. Mm-hmm. That's one of my favorite traits of players. If you read my work, you do not hear me complaining about guys getting to the free throw line. What you will hear from me is if you can only score by those means and you can't do anything else, that will expose you as a player. We don't need to talk about any specifics, but that's really what I was getting at, because I asked these coaches, what do you think of the foul merchants you think? Because J.J. Redick, he played for a Clippers team that antagonized referees on the regular, but also owned the free throw line. You know, Chris Paul ripped through Blake Griffin, and that combination of size and athleticism and skill and guile and complaining. You know, DeAndre Jordan shooting sub 50% got that dude to the free throw line for double digit attempts regularly, actually changed NBA rules regarding hacking. Okay. That's the team JJ, I mean, Jamal Crawford, 4-point play extraordinaire. Like, literally, that's how they played. You know, I asked Tyronn Lue, and shoot, Tyronn Lue has regularly coached free throw merchants. Benedict Mathurin today, Norman Powell yesterday. James Harden was on that team, you know, And even though Paul George, Kawhi Leonard didn't have the best free throw attempt rates, they regularly got to the free throw line like Star Zoo. It's not like, I mean, they didn't have the best whistles, especially Paul George. But those guys, they used to get into the line, you know, even before that. Lou Williams and Montrezl came off the bench to dominate from the free throw line before and during the Clippers having starts. Like, those guys know what it is. And so I love free throws. And I don't like fan bases complaining about free throws. And I've watched many a coach after Laker games complain about the officiating because the Lakers took 10 more, not even took, made 10 more free throws than their team. I've seen red faces and I've seen fines within 48 hours. So I just sit back and relax because, like, I heard the Lakers, I heard JJ complaining about, not even complaining, trying to influence the officiating. Complaining would be raw. Like, that's not accurate. Trying to influence is much more subtle and much more, like, intentional. And it's effective. Like, you're dealing with human beings. You're an underdog. You're trying to create advantages. As a player, you create advantages with a screen or with a dribble or with pace. As a coach, you try and create advantages both by preparing your team, but also by playing the psychological game of, I got to influence something. I guarantee you, the officiating will be an event tomorrow night. I have no intentions of referring to it, but it will be a storyline from the jump, and it will be a factor during the game. All that to say, please read the article, because I obviously talk more about it than summarizing it.
9: Law Murray from The Athletic is our guest here. Last one for you here, Law. Does what LeBron's doing in these playoffs enhance his legacy in your mind?
12: No. I watched LeBron James play for more than 20 years. LeBron, when he graduated high school and was the number one pick in the draft, I was finishing my sophomore year of high school. LeBron was my favorite player in the NBA until 2018. So,
9: wait, what changed in 2018? I got to ask.
12: He left the Cleveland Cavaliers for a team that had the worst record in the NBA for 5 years in a row. So, or not the worst record, but cumulatively,
9: yeah,
12: had the worst record.
9: They averaged 25 wins, the Lakers.
12: Exactly. So, you know, that was 30 out of 30. Even the process 76ers had a better record between 2013 and 2018, you know, and so I hate talking about legacy. I hate judging every single game. Like, again, I just mentioned how they're doing James Harden right now. Like, they're comparing James Harden to dudes who at the same stage of their respective careers, we weren't talking about them because they weren't in the playoffs and they weren't playing with the kind of expectations or impact that James has. So, you know, I mean, James deserves to have the impact. He maneuvered his way to the Cleveland Cavaliers. He was an All-NBA player last year. He was an All-Star last year. He did have a 55-point game on a Saturday morning on the East Coast this season. Like, you know, I think James would want that responsibility, those expectations, and to be accountable for it, whether it goes well or not. You know, that comes with the territory. I think James is trying to get paid. Part of getting paid is, you know, getting something that is consonant to not just what you earned, but what you were expected to do going forward. When it comes to LeBron doesn't have a contract. Even if he comes back, can't guarantee that's going to be with the Lakers. The Lakers are trying to build around Luka Doncic. They have another potential high-profile free agent in Austin Reeves. There's a lot going on with the Lakers. LeBron James is stamped to me. Like, he is one of the greatest of all time. I'm not really want to participate in that debate too much, but I mean, I like LeBron's basketball game. I like his presence, and all the other stuff. I stay away from. Like, I don't, honestly, I care, but I don't care. Like, I don't expect him to retire. If he wants to retire, it's a missed opportunity. He's playing great and he don't need to retire. He would only retire if he, quote unquote, wants to retire. So, these are just basketball games to me. He's just playing for a four seed in the West that is good, but not on Oklahoma City's level. And it's been clear they played six times and, you know, the games haven't been, they've been competitive to a certain degree, but they haven't really been close. You know, OKC is not even at full strength. They're missing an all NBA player from last season. And, you know, AJ Mitchell and Jarrett McCain are cooking them. Like, I'm not tripping about LeBron. So, when it comes to legacy, nah, I wasn't tripping about Vince Carter's legacy when he was playing for the Memphis Grizzlies and Atlanta Hawks. So, you know, I'm just happy that LeBron is playing and playing well and is healthy.
9: La Murray of The Athletic. At La Murray, the NU is where you find him. Read his stuff, please. Law, even Marcellus Wallace welcomes you back into Los Angeles. We're glad to have you back. We're glad to have you covering the NBA and covering this series. Thank you for all you do for the game. And the way you analyze it, I think, is the preferred way, in my not-so-humble opinion. Law, thanks for doing this tonight here on FNA on Fox Sports Radio.
12: 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Thank you.
9: Coming up next, ooh, we got to get to some NFL news. NFL F yeah is here. Did the Jets actually do something smart for once? Could that have happened today? I'll tell you whether or not they did. This is FNA on Fox Sports Radio.
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10: It's so funny. Okay, anyway.
9: No, it's happening. Stranger Than Fiction will be happening here. But something caught my eye a little bit earlier today, and I was shocked by this. Extremely. I just...
40: Surprise, mother...
9: Yeah. The Jets actually did something smart. Mark it down. memorable day for Jets fans. They don't come along often. You paid the right guy the right amount of money in Breece Hall today, who got 3 years, $46 million. First 2 years guaranteed, about $15 million each. So basically, instead of using a franchise tag, which would have been in that range, you locked him up for, instead of 1 year, 2 years, like a 2 year franchise tag. But this makes him the third highest paid running back in the league.
0: Do you know how much I make a year?
9: Yeah, $15.25 million. He's behind Saquon, behind Christian McCaffrey. Saquon's at $21 million. Christian McCaffrey's at $19 million. Then it's Breece Hall. Derrick Henry's at $15 million right behind him. Kenneth Walker, $14.3 million. So does he deserve that money? Well, it's a little more complicated because his numbers aren't as eye-popping as the four guys around him in that pay scale. He's only had one 1,000-yard season that happened this past year where he got 1,065 yards and four touchdowns. But you got to remember, Breece Hall is not just a runner. He had 350 receiving yards. He's one of four players with 1,300-plus scrimmage yards in each of the last three seasons. The players with 2,000-plus rushing yards after contact and 1,500-plus yards after the catch since 2023 include Breece Hall next to Bijan Robinson, Jahmyr Gibbs. I mean, he has some nice numbers when you dig into them a little bit further. Some of the Pro Football Focus stuff even says, well, actually, he converts more passing plays than Christian McCaffrey did this past season. I don't know if that's totally true or not, but it doesn't feel like it, but the numbers are there. There's math.
0: Oh, you can count. Good for you.
9: As for why the raw numbers are down and he's only had one 1,000-yard season, well, maybe check out the QB play next to him. Outside of old Aaron Rodgers for four snaps, then he tears the Achilles, then he comes back first year off the Achilles, still wasn't great. Trevor Siemian, Zach Wilson, Mike White, old Flacco, Justin Fields, Tyrod Taylor, they've just been a bad offense. He has never had more than 34 red zone touches in a season. Hall, that's damning. That's a referendum on their offense, not him. He hasn't had many chances to punch it in. The fact that they can't move the ball and they're down 20 often also doesn't help the run game, you know? Their defense giving up points. You got to start passing more. But you look at the stats with him running the football, his yards per attempt, 4.5 yards per carry. It's a good average. Now, with this year, it's not that I expect them to be much better under center. Who's their quarterback? Oh, Geno Smith. Again, they wrote me off, but I didn't write back. You literally shipped yourself back to New York, to the locker room where you once got knocked out in. Geno is there to make sure they still get a top five pick next year, so they can get a young quarterback, Arch Manning, Dante Moore, Jaden Maiaba. Meanwhile, Jets fans, they get a fan favorite they can root for back. Hall, believe it or not, Breece Hall has amassed over 5,000 yards from scrimmage in his first four seasons, 5,040 to be exact. That's most in Jets history through four seasons and nearly 1,000 yards ahead of the next closest player, Keyshawn Johnson. Maybe they should have given Keyshawn the ball, the damn ball, more.
0: Damn!
9: Breece Hall's still just 24. He shouldn't have, you know, that fall off, that precipitous fall that running backs do where their athleticism and burst fall off a cliff because they have a short shelf life. He's already recovered from an ACL injury before his rookie season. He looks great. And it's not like they were the only team that thought highly of him. The rumor was that if the Chiefs were willing to give up a third-round pick at the deadline last year, they would have landed him. Now they got Kenneth Walker in free agency. But the Jets, they needed some known commodities that are good, that are solid, that are decent. They haven't had a lot of that. And the contract, it's not so much where it's going to stop them from paying a young quarterback eventually or whatever else they might need. The offense actually looks kind of all right now, outside of, you know, the guy under center and Geno Smith. And look, Geno, he's really going to have to be terrible for them to get a top pick in the draft, because you got Breece Hall, Garrett Wilson, Omar Cooper Jr., who they just drafted out of Indiana, A.D. Mitchell from Georgia, I want to say. Kenya Sadiq, I know where he's from, the Ducks. They have talent. They have some weapons. So, Geno, you're going to have to be pretty bad for them to get a top draft pick. Is he up for the challenge? I don't know. Compared to what he was working with in Vegas with the Raiders last year on offense, the weapons on the Jets he has to play with might make him think he's like playing with an old Madden team or something like that, Geno Smith. This is the best Jets team offensively we've seen in a while now. Aaron Glenn, let's go. Meanwhile, anybody seen that former Jet QB? I mentioned him

0: conclusion here in the next few weeks. So that was a week ago. So maybe not next week, but like later next week or the week after. I think we're going to find out something, but Aaron Rodgers, he's aloof. He's different. Kind of feels like he wants us to think of him like that. Different for the sake of being different. You can't pigeonhole me. You can't put baby in a corner. I'm enigmatic. He's probably trying to stop a new vaccine for the hantavirus or something, like, from being created. I don't, you know, whatever you think, it's all good. Aaron Rodgers is just, goes by the beat of his own drum. He's on his own time. When we're ready, we'll all find out together. I think he's coming back to Pittsburgh. Maybe we'll even find out something on Monday. But Breece Hall, congrats. Salute the Jets. Don't say that very often. Did the right thing. You locked him up. You got some talent. Not too much talent, but just enough to make your fans, you know, eventually disappointed with whatever happens this season. You're getting their hopes up, which is what you typically do, and then you let them down. And that's likely now with Breece Hall in the fold for the next 2 years at least. I'm Adam Oslin. This is FNA on Fox Sports Radio.
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0: when you go up against OKC, that's the worst type of team to be playing if you're going to be handling the rock a lot, trying to get around those defenders, trying to split those double teams. They're fierce. And the refs seem to let them play a little bit more and be more physical out there. I get why people feel like that. I just can care less when it's the Lakers crying about it, because they're the ones that have benefited more than anybody the last 50 years from the officials. I'm Adam Osland. This is FNA on Fox Sports Radio. Coming up next, we got your final segment, Breeze 3. It's FNA on FSR.
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10: You know, I watched a video the other day about kids getting landlines at home. We haven't had a landline in my house in I can't even tell you how long. But seeing these parents about my age being teleported back to their own childhoods, a simpler time before screens, was really powerful. And as for the kids, they sat and had conversations with their grandparents without multitasking or being distracted by a screen. I thought this was a great way to have kids stay in touch with family members and friends without getting sucked into the smartphone era too young. Of course, you need other people close by to hop on board as well if this is something that's going to work. Perhaps most important, I realized, these relics can be a great conversation starter with your children. You can talk about what it really means to be connected in this day and age. Things have changed a lot. I'm Dr. Sanjay Gupta, helping you live a better life.
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0: Danny DDAD from Penn Charter High School, one of the oldest high schools in the region, in the country, excuse me. Certainly in our region. I'm Anthony Gargano. If you miss any of today's show, you always catch the podcast. All of our shows are podcasted. So right after the show, the podcast goes up. 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Follow the feed and you'll find today's show, full show posted right after we get off the air. So I'm curious about the habits of young people, and with betting everywhere, where are you seeing it in high school? Cause like that's when, and this is a danger that, you know, when you're a sports kid, you start to find this stuff. Like you get exposed to it. Usually like in, you know, 7th, 8th grade and in high school.
1: Yeah. I mean, it's definitely out there. I mean, I don't see it firsthand, but you know, you overhear kids talking about, you know, games and betting apps. I mean, it's everywhere. I mean, we're pushing it down their throats. You know, it's on every advertisement on TV. You know, the accessibility to do it, you just need basically a credit card, right? I don't know all the steps to prevent kids from getting on there and having the ability to have these accounts created and gamble, right? I mean,
0: the way you should do it with any of the Apple Pay, you don't even need a credit card, right?
1: Yeah. Like there's so many different ways.
0: You get a kid with an account that can use your phone. You can deposit and now you're underway. And that's, you know, it's not right. You know,
1: no. It's too accessible. It's at their fingertips. And, you know, again, it's everywhere they look. And, as a society.
0: Because you're using the vernacular. So I could tell you from mine, I was in a car with a bunch of 13-year-olds, boys that are sports kids, right?
1: Yeah.
0: Who's talking parlays? Like, I don't even know. Like, they have these sites that aren't really like, aren't for real money, but like kind of mimic them, which I don't like because that kind of grooms them.
1: Yeah, definitely grooming them up.
0: Right? Like where they go on and the kid, you know, like, oh yeah, you know, I had a parlay last night, you know, Timberwolves and Knicks, you know, and I'm hearing these kids talk about this stuff and that are 13 years old. And I'm gathering it's one of these benign sites, but like the last thing they need to know is like, you know, a parlay is 13 years old.
1: No, for sure. It's crazy. And, you know, all the player props and all these different things that weren't, you know, it just draws them in so easily. And again, the accessibility of it is a scary thing to think that, you know, 13-year-old kids are, you know, even at their sites that are doing, you know, for, you know, fake type of money. It's just, it is grooming them and setting them up to once they have the access to do it, to start firing them in. Right. And, it's too big of a business in the U.S. and it's legal now basically everywhere. So there's no way to hide these kids from it. You know, they're going to get in it and they're going to, you know, find ways to get to gamble. And it's a scary thing to think of. And in the growth of it so fast, it is pretty interesting, you know?
0: Yeah. And so you get a kid who's like a world quarterback in Soresby. And then that next thing you know, he's jammed up and he's going to lose out. I mean, he's losing millions.
1: Yeah, well, I mean, it's $6 million right now.
0: Over, you know, I don't know how much what the numbers were, but
1: from what I've read, it was pretty low numbers, and it was never on his, you know, and it was a couple of years. I remember there's an investigation locally for kids that I knew from high school, you know, and they were betting $25 a game, but they were in college and then, you know, they weren't allowed to do it anymore, right? They were out. They never bet on themselves and they were doing, you know, parlays from when they were, you know, 18 and
0: look,
1: and
0: high school, you just said it. Like we just got done talking about it. Like that's messed up.
1: And it follows you, you know, if they ever discover it, they're like, oh, you gambled, you know, and then, and then, you know, come to get you. And
0: there needs to be some sort of, you know, rules that are understanding to the athlete. Cause I just think it's, you know, it's just unfair. I wonder if you could sue that. I wonder if you can, if now he could sue.
1: Yeah. And I don't know. We don't educate our kids about it either. There's not a lot of education on it, Ant, you know, and what we can and can't do when it comes to gambling. And, you know, we can really hurt them in the long run, but we're not educating them about any of it leading up to it. And, you know, that's on the schools, and there should be definitely more awareness and talk about it more.
0: Yeah. Yeah. Well, as the NIL world grows and there's more money out there and kids have more expendable money, you know, this will present some sort of issue.
1: For sure.
0: And as it grows. So, well, my man, it flies by every week.
1: Every week, brother. So, you're the best.
0: You're the best. There he is, Danny D. Everybody, thanks for hanging. Fellas, we're coming up next. We are Busmarks.
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16: The New York Knicks lead their playoff series 3-0 after winning at Philadelphia Friday night, 108-94. Jalen Brunson finished with 33 points, 9 assists. San Antonio's up 2-1 after a victory at Minnesota, 115-108. Victor Wembanyama with 39 points and 15 rebounds. Iowa is finalizing a new 6-year deal with head coach Ben McCollum. WNBA season openers went to New York, Washington, and Golden State. In the NHL playoffs, Montreal was a 5-1 winner at Buffalo, Vegas 6-2 over Anaheim. The NFL Referees Union ratified a new 7-year labor contract. The Jets gave running back Breece Hall a 3-year deal. In baseball, the Dodgers beat Atlanta and Chris Sale 3-1. The Mets in 10 innings won 3-1 at Arizona, and the Cubs won their 10th straight game 7-1 at Texas. I'm Steve DeSager.
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18: it's the fellas with Anthony Gargano and Jeff Schwartz.
0: Well, good morning. Happy Fox Sports Saturday, fellas. Jeff Schwartz, Anthony Gargano, hanging out with you from the Fox Sports Radio studios. And rejoice, because we now know that Thursday, the NFL schedule will get released. Thank God.
19: I figure as someone who roots for Philly sports, you can't wait for the NFL to begin.
0: Oh, I am all, I cannot wait for college, for football. I'm always about football, right? But especially now when I look up and I have my two teams are both down 3-0. Although one team I actually embrace and I love.
19: The Flyers, they're young. They don't know any better. It's okay.
0: Right. Like, they surpassed it. The other team I loathe.
19: And the Hurricanes are very, very good. And
0: exactly.
19: The Flyers probably lose tonight. And that's just, I mean, but they're like the youngest team. Them and the Canadians are super young. So, like, that's right. Fine. That's okay.
0: Exactly. Like, no, they didn't even expect to be make the, they had a 3.8% chance to make the playoffs. So, you know. And I love the where they're going and their talent and the roster, the kids. They're like, when you see youth, there's something about youth that you love. Whatever team it is, whatever sport it is, you love youth. So yes, that I love them. The basketball team, however, I'm about to file papers.
19: So I tweeted last night and I texted you the same thing. I said, like, yo, what's up with Maxie? Like, why is he not doing
0: he's hurt.
19: Someone texted me, he's hurt. Or you texted me, he's hurt. But then someone tweeted me and I said, well, so then you're just playing 5-on-4? Like, you're keeping, like,
0: maybe you didn't know that Jared McCain is in Oklahoma City.
19: Oh, I know that. No, I know. He's good. But just like, you're watching Philly.
0: You know,
19: play.
0: They traded him at the deadline for a pick.
19: and he comes in and just gives Oklahoma City juice immediately. But you're
0: scored 18 against your Lakers the other night.
19: Well, the Lakers are barely a basketball team right
0: but,
19: now.
0: But scored 18. This is a kid. Let me just give you the backstory, just so you know the whole story. So they draft the kid, right? First of all, the genius Daryl Morey, who reinvented the NBA, drafts McCain, all right, like, you know, I get it. Like, you know, Duke player, the whole thing. He played well. Everybody was hurt last year. Beat, of course. And so the kid got a lot of run and put up numbers. Then tore his ACL. So then the kid comes back from ACL, and the other genius, Nick Nurse, doesn't play him. Ah, there's no room, right? Like, you don't have a league. Well, the GM doesn't have a league guard. He's got four guards, doesn't have a league guard. Like, is all enamored by Quentin Grimes, who's the typical slop player who puts up numbers on a bad team. But God forbid the genius GM can see that, right? So at the deadline, because he's you know what? He's not going to get a lot of run here. So they trade him for a late pick. And what happens? Paul George then gets suspended, and they got to go pick up campaign from Europe or wherever the frig off the street. Now you're going to tell me how stupid that franchise is? How ridiculously dumb? And the ownership who wanted to make sure they were under the luxury tax because Josh Harris doesn't have enough money.
19: Yeah, look, I mean, you were missing 17 points last night. It feels silly to play a guy who can't score on offense when you need to score.
0: You got nobody else.
19: I know, but it's very jarring when you're watching a basketball game and one guy clearly can't score or can't shoot, and you're playing 5-on-4, and the other team continues to score at will. I mean, part of last night was that, and you have to just admire this about the Knicks, man. They freaking play hard, man. Like, they outplayed Philly. Energy after the first quarter, right? Energy and hustle. I mean, the amount of offensive rebounds they got just to kind of extend.
0: Oh, dude, you could grab 12 offensive boards against the Sixers. I mean, you're not going to get me to lawn the Knicks.
19: And it just was a very professional performance from the Knicks, considering, you know, they're on the road in game three.
0: It really is.
19: And, you know, you this is a game where traditionally, like today, like the Cavs, I think, win today, right? Game three at home, like just a super important game, right? When you're down 0-2. And Philly just didn't bring it after the first couple of minutes. They started fast, which happens a lot in game three when you're back at home.
0: Yeah, and then they get blown out.
19: And then they got just, and not only that, but I mean, they got run off the court. I mean, it was pretty embarrassing, I thought, the fourth quarter. Embiid still looks, you know, tired and beat up, which makes sense considering he has some ailments going through. I mean, they played better without him in game two. Right?
0: That's the dead cat bounce.
19: I know it is. It happens often, you know, the Ewing theory idea. But still, it was the Knicks, man. I'll tell you what, they're going to the finals. They are.
0: Yeah, I agree. I agree. Brett Brunson just is a baller, man. I love Brunson. I do. I mean, he just gets a shot off. He's terrific. He's just a great player, man.
19: They're getting from role players, which they did not get in the first round or when they were losing, right? Like Bridges was just nowhere to be found, and now he's back, right? He's starting to play better basketball.
0: And you had no OG, which was key. And it's key that he'll now get the rest because he's vital to that. Like, listen, it's one thing to beat this direct Sixers team, but if you're going to play, you know, and if it's Detroit, like, you're going to need OG in that series.
19: You will, yes.
0: Even if it's Cleveland, with their bigs, you're going to need OG.
19: Cleveland, though, turns the ball over so much.
0: I agree with that, but they got two bigs that can ball.
19: Yes.
0: You're going to need OG.
19: They do because they don't get any rebounds, which is kind of like, I don't know how Mobley plays that long in a game. He gets one rebound. It's so frustrating. If you're a Cavs fan.
0: Here's the problem is that Towns is walking foul trouble.
19: I know. Yeah, he was in trouble.
0: He did it again last night.
19: He just pushed him beat from the back for his fourth foul, like for no reason. You're like, why are we doing that?
0: He makes the, it's a shame because he's a really good ball player. Really, he just gives you, you know, stat stuff and just creates when he's on the floor, but he can't stay on the floor. Like, yeah, I don't understand why he picks up the dumbest fouls in the world. Dumbest fouls.
19: That fourth one was pretty dumb, just being right in the back.
0: The other night, in game two, he was in foul trouble.
19: You had Nick Nurse arguing with Tony Brothers. I feel like the NBA has the same 12 officials. They just rotate every game. It's pretty funny. But it just was a meltdown for Philly last night.
0: Yeah. But it is who they are. I mean, you know, look, they came back from 3-1 against Boston, which was admirable, but it begs the question. First of all, game 7, there's no Tatum. Missoula has to start a lineup where they were picking guys off the street.
19: He didn't have to. He chose to start that bum lineup.
0: Well, whatever. I mean, you know, I mean, where he was trying something or whatever, but he didn't have Tatum. All right. Right. And he didn't have, like, the core of what made the Celtics great was Drew Holiday, going back to Marcus Smart, like guys that were gritty, tough. Yeah. Defensive guys. He don't have that. He's got a bunch of three-point shooters. And that's why they have to have Tatum and Brown to compete.
19: Right.
0: You know, the Horford, right? Like, those guys were good.
19: They're important, yeah.
0: They're key. So they didn't have that. So the fact that the Sixers came back and beat them means nothing. They're still, they are what they are. Embiid, think about sports and think about one of the all time talented players that just couldn't stay healthy. I don't know. Go Bill Walton was one.
19: Yeah.
0: You go back to guys that just could not stay healthy. And like toward now, you can look at, you know, Ken Griffey Jr., he got saddled with some injuries. Like, you know, he would have been like, and he didn't take any juice. You know, that dude was one of the greatest ball players I've ever seen, Jr. And he got, you know, your body breaks down. You know, long seasons and you start to stack them and your body starts to fade. But Embiid's, I never see anything like it. Like his injuries are freakish and plentiful. Like twice he broke his face. Once he had Bell's palsy, an appendectomy, knees. You saw this series, ankle, hips, you know.
19: It does feel like he's at the age, though. Those were big guys, so those injuries catch up to you, right? Like, that's just the life of an NBA big guy. By the way, I think assuming that any baseball player is clean during that era is the wrong way to approach looking at baseball in the steroid era. There are so many guys who took steroids that we will never know about. And I don't know why only two players get ostracized for it. It makes no sense to me.
0: Yeah, I covered it during that period.
19: And I've talked to players during that period too, through my media career. Like, you know, I meet guys and we do shows together and stuff. Like, yeah. it was more like what Jose Canseco said than not. I mean, guys were.
0: I completely agree. The only reason why I brought up Junior is that I knew Junior really well. And again, did I go home with him? No. But I kind of had and you could see it. Like, I saw guys, and you saw their changes physically.
19: Oh, yeah.
0: You know, I mean, you'd see it over an off season.
19: Yeah, but we've seen this now, obviously, in more modern times with the way people can use some of the HGH and whatnot. Like, guys don't even really get much bigger anymore. It's kind of crazy that there are guys that get popped for, but it's a different type of, you know, they're better now. Back in the 90s, it was anabolic steroids and dudes are just getting freaking jacked. I mean,
0: I
19: bring this up all the time. Like, the fact that McGuire had Andrew in his locker and baseball didn't care. And now all of a sudden, for some reason, you know, Bonds and Clemens are the faces of like steroids. It drives me crazy as a Barry Bonds fan. But also just like, the Bud Selig being the Baseball Hall of Fame while overseeing this entire era, and never doing anything about it until Congress got involved, and then all of a sudden ostracizing players. The fact that the media has clearly let in players they like into the Hall of Fame that took steroids over players they did not like has frustrated me over the years. I mean,
0: Barry Bonds, I don't care what anybody says, and Clemens. Like, it's a joke. I mean, Barry Bonds, it was the best player I ever saw. You know, I Griffey was probably two.
19: He just got hurt.
0: What's that?
19: He just got hurt too much.
0: Yes. But I'm just talking about great sheer greatness.
19: Oh yeah,
0: Bonds was one.
19: Bonds was one. Yes,
0: Griffey was two, and there's like been other players like there that have been close, but like, and Clemens was probably the best pitcher I ever saw.
19: I think Pedro was the best pitcher of that era.
0: I don't know, but dude. Clemens
19: is not far behind.
0: Roger was unbelievable. I love as a huge Clemens. I get, you know, Pedro was great. Randy Johnson was great.
19: I
0: got a Howell. You know, I go back. Roy Halladay was one of the greatest pitchers I've ever seen.
19: Yeah,
0: that could just be pure dominant.
19: With the only second perfect game in postseason history. Was that a perfect game or no hitter?
0: No hitter.
19: No hitter.
0: I was there. It was against Cincinnati.
19: I've been at one no hitter before, and the thing about baseball is you can sort of feel it. You're like, oh. It's really about the lack of hard contact. You're like, oh, no one's really hitting the ball hard at all.
0: That you're right. You're right.
19: That's what
0: spoken it is. Like the manager of the year that you are.
19: Yeah, we've won six in a row now, baby. 7-3. Gonna get a first
0: round
19: bye.
0: Fire.
19: I did get a notice from our league commissioner that, although we're gonna get a bye and have a higher seed, we're not guaranteed to have a home game. And I was like, okay. Well, what's the point of having a league with, you know, 12 associations in it and getting a bye? We're gonna be anywhere from the 5th to 7th seed out of 24 teams. And then not have a home playoff game? Like, why are we even doing this? Like, what's the, can our field be available, please? I don't know why our field won't be available. That would be super fun. I sent the parents an email yesterday.
0: Wait. So explain to me how your association works.
19: So okay.
0: You got,
19: so here's our, I'll explain it. Okay. So our little league, right? Myers Park Trinity, the boys' little league, right? All the boys' little leagues, it's contained to Myers Park Trinity because they have enough boys, right? So like our majors, right? Our big, the big kids, the, you know, the 12-year-olds, there's an 8-team league. So my son plays in that league. He plays a game at 10 today. Then there's, you know, the minors, and they have like, they have like 13 teams, and machine pitchers like 19. We've 1,000 kids. Like we have a huge boys' little league. Okay. The girls, and the softball is growing in the region. So, there's Myers Park Little League, there's Dilworth, there's South, all these different little leagues, and they each have a couple softball teams. And we all play together in one association. So we play other little leagues, for our softball games.
0: Okay.
19: So there's 24 teams. So we have two teams in 10U, some associations have three. Some have one, so it's 24 teams total in the association for the 10U softball.
0: And so what's the mileage that spans?
19: Yeah, so, the furthest I'll ever go is, it's tough on a weekend, it's like 25 minutes away, and a weekday could be like 45 with traffic. That's the furthest we'll go. And they try to make it to where you only have one, quote, unquote, far game on a weekday. So we only won this year. The rest of our games were all like on the weekends or much closer.
0: Okay.
19: So we get, you know, but like some leagues are really good. Like one of the leagues, their top three teams are in the top four. So.
0: Oh, well. Yeah. Yeah.
19: So we beat one of them the other day. We won six in a row. Playing good softball on fire. My daughter's doing great. And
0: you're not getting kicked out of any games.
19: Did not been tossed recently. The games are just, it's, look, this league, these are 9 and 10 year old girls, right? Some are 11. It comes down very simply to do you walk players or do you not? Like the game we beat the other day against the best team we played all season, it wasn't because we magically were like, great. They walked 13 and hit another four. it's not like a, I wish I could be like, man, I coach the heck. And my daughter pitched really well. She pitched all four innings. And so what's interesting too about softball is, you know, they could pitch forever. My daughter threw 109 pitches. Dude, she's fine. She had a lesson the next day and then pitched the one inning on Thursday.
0: Yeah, you said that to me.
19: It's such a different feel because, you know, it's a natural throwing motion, right? So they don't really get, she gets sore. Her's tired, but not sore. And so, you know, obviously the boys were, I think 65 pitches, right? You have to sit like a week. So, you know, my son's game today, they're going to be counting pitches. And like, it's so funny. One thing about the little league too is our league's very competitive. And Dude, the pitch count thing is so, after every inning, like they meet, like the game changer dads meet. They're like, okay, do you have, I have 27 pitches. I got 27 pitches. Okay, good. Yeah, like, I have 42, but I got 41 pitches. Oh, okay. Where's the one pitch at? Like, where are we at? Cause they, dude.
20: Believe me, I'm in it. I know.
19: They know exactly how many pitches these kids have so they can make sure they don't pitch either too long or they have to get out. You know, you get a certain amount of pitches and you have to be able to,
20: So, Little League is very, when it comes to arms, it's a big deal. It really is a big deal.
19: It's smart because there is
20: kids.
19: There's a lot of wear and tear on these kids, unfortunately, thrown overhand, you know, it is what it is.
20: Well, especially when you start throwing breaking stuff. When you start throwing breaking stuff.
19: Oh, dude, I have such a gripe on the breaking ball stuff, man. Like, I'm watching these, my problem is not that they're throwing them, it's that the kids don't know when to throw them. I think coaches do a disservice to the kids because a lot of them, at least in our league, they either call their own game or the coaches sort of chime in every now and then. But the amount of kids.
20: Your kid, really? Cause we call the pitches from.
19: I look to see if other teams calling the pitches. So sometimes I don't really notice that. I think the kid calls his own game. And.
20: Oh no.
19: The problem for me is always this, right? Is you see a kid, there was a kid the other night who was pitching against my son's team. He was gassing these kids up, man. I mean, they weren't even close to hitting him. And then, you know, 1-2 throws a curveball and he gets it and we get a base hit. Like, just keep throwing fastballs till they can't hit you anymore. That part of it to me, drives me crazy that this happened in softball the other day. We were playing, on Thursday, against my daughter can't hit a fastball to save her life at the moment. Just her swing is too slow, not loading. And they threw her a changeup first pitch and she hit a triple. Like, why are you throwing her a changeup? You haven't seen her hit yet. Why are you even giving her a meatball before you watched her take one swing? First pitch she saw, changeup, boom, triple. Then she struck out on three fastballs the next at bat. Throw her a fastball. You haven't seen her swing yet. Why are we throwing off speed pitches to someone you haven't even taken a swing yet? That stuff drives me crazy, man.
20: Yeah. No, I get it. I completely
19: help
20: get
19: me
20: it.
19: help our team out. She got a great hit. She felt great about it. The thing about kids too. I know this is, I don't know if people listen, have kids that play sports. Like they, and maybe it's just me, but you know, as they should be, they're very focused on just individual results on plays, right? And so, but I showed my daughter her swing because the game was taped. I'm like, honey, this swing, man, we gotta work on it, right? She's like, I got a triple though. I'm like, that's what the swing. And trying to convince your kids to work on stuff after they have good games is very difficult.
20: Oh, dude, tell me about it. You know, my 13-year-old thinks he's Jeter. You know what I mean? Like, you know. He thinks he's Jeter meets Mahomes, and I go, dude, you gotta work. Like, you gotta work. You're 13, cuz. All right, lots to get to today. We will talk some football. I am Jojo for football. We will talk about the NCAA tournament and whether that should then go to football, the expansion. I want to get that with you. We got lots to cover, the NBA playoffs, the NHL playoffs. Lots to do. The fellas, Jeff Schwartz, Anthony Gargano, just getting started on a Fox Sports Saturday.
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0: NFL model in college football, which we are, so I have to accept that. I mean, listen,
1: I'm going to say I'm a college football fan. Like, I love it. So,
0: I mean, we're not going to say no to football.
1: What's that?
0: We're not going to say like no to football. Like, we're going to watch it.
1: That's my point. Like, you can cry all you want. I love it. So,
0: but it doesn't affect your Temple Owls though. Like this could
1: this always goes back. All roads lead to you. Poor you and poor Oregon.
0: Yeah, I want to win a championship.
1: That you gotta play another game.
0: I will tell you, buddy, Morgan wins a championship. The amount of unsufferableness that'll come out of my mouth for years and years to come will be unrivaled. I'm just telling you right now. I hope that we get a championship because USC fans and
1: Washington
0: fans, buddy, they're all gonna block me on social media. We're gonna win a championship eventually. It's gonna happen. It's gonna happen.
1: I like Lanning. I mean,
0: it might be this year. Really this is the formula is what we're doing this year, which is you return four, NFL
1: and your quarterback. I mean, you got your quarterback.
0: Yeah, but part of it too is what Indiana, Ohio, and Ohio State and Michigan have done for 3 years in a row is they're super old. And we're super old. We have four NFL defensive linemen that all came back for the season.
1: And
0: that's the point of this. So, I'm looking forward to the college football season, but in the end, 24 teams, whatever. I mean, it's what it is. But if the goal is to make the regular season competitive, this doesn't really help that, in my opinion, right? Because games, I think, matter a little bit less.
1: Well, hold on. We got to take a quick TL. Hold your thoughts, and then we'll get them out and talk through it. Because I don't know. I mean, I like where the regular season is. I do. I think you'll get better matchups. We are the Fellas. Aunt Jeff, hanging right here, Fox Sports Radio.
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0: 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Here's the thing I like about adding teams and the layers to it. I just think the regular season, you get better matchups. You're not afraid to, you're not going to duck teams. You're more apt to play teams. Cause early on, I love to see much better matchups early on.
1: I mean, in theory, yes. In theory, you are going to see better early season matchups. But by the way, we get a ton of those right now, right? We got Texas and Ohio State this season. But I do think we're going to move to.
0: We don't have a ton of them though. Like, you know, we'll go weeks without like, oh, look at this.
1: Well, yeah, but so those obviously the first 3 weeks of the season you're talking about, right? Because once conference season starts, it becomes conference games. I don't know. I still don't know how willing some teams are going to be to have those games because it in the end doesn't benefit them. I actually am kind of curious about what we saw in college basketball where Duke and someone chose to basically play a game on a streaming service.
0: Yeah.
1: And it's not stuck in my head who was against. And I wonder if that is sort of why those games are played moving forward, is that Texas, Ohio State decide, you know what? We're not going to do the game on ESPN. We're going to do it on Netflix or YouTube TV or something else and make a lot more money. I'm not sure they're going to do it because of the competition. They're going to do it because of the money involved. And we know how much arms race is turning into just, you know, for NIL money and whatnot. That's what I'm curious about. The thing about the games mattering.
0: Hey, real quick.
1: Yeah.
0: So starting this coming season, Duke was going to play 3 games on Amazon Prime. UConn, November 25th. Michigan, December 21st. And Gonzaga, February 20th.
1: So what's so fascinating about that, obviously, is they have, I would imagine, presumably have a deal with ESPN through the ACC. They're foregoing that to play these games. Very interesting. You know, the NFL, I think the report yesterday was that, you know, the week one game, right? The Rams and the game in Australia is being as a YouTube game, and we're moving. I'll tell you what, look, I'm not old school. I have everything imaginable. My wife, about a month ago, was going through our bills and was like, hey, why do we pay for 17 subscriptions? I go, because that's where I watch sports on. What do you mean? Like, you have Prime and Peacock. And I'm like, yeah, cause I'm watching sports. It is frustrating a little bit though, like last night for the basketball games to be on Prime. You can't just switch back and forth between Prime and ESPN and watching the hockey, right? Like you have to have 2 separate TVs or you have to have like an iPad and a TV on at the same time. Obviously first world problem here, but it is sort of frustrating when that occurs, but there's more money involved, right? These streamers have a ton of money. So teams are deciding in leagues are deciding to put now second round of the playoffs on Amazon Prime. I don't know if I agree with that. You put a first round game on, obviously the NFL, I think has some playoff games on Peacock. I mean, it is what it is, but when they get the second round, it's on the major channels, right? That's what I think basketball should be doing. But nonetheless, it does feel like this model expansion, whatever you want to call it, will lead to some more money from TV deals, and that could help everyone involved.
0: Yeah, I mean, I could totally see, you know, college football teams doing that. You're the Notre Dame. Like,
1: well, they're basically already doing it now, right? I mean, they have their own TV deal.
0: Well, that's my point, is that, the Yankees. Yeah. You know, they can piecemeal. Who's to say they can't piecemeal another game or two off of their schedules moving forward?
1: Did Notre Dame?
0: Irish go to Prime. The Irish go to Netflix.
1: Oh, absolutely. Was there in this new 2014 playoff? Are they guaranteed a spot? If they finish in the top 30 or something? Is that like a new? Is that a new
0: rule? Oh, hater.
1: Come on. To be guaranteed a spot in the tournament in the top 12 is ridiculous.
0: They got screwed last year.
1: He got absolutely got screwed last season. And my thing with the college football playoff is that instead of letting two group of five teams in, just let Notre Dame in next time and keep it at 12. Like they were the one team last year that in the playoff era, they're one of the only teams I can remember that actually had a legitimate chance to be a championship the champion that was not in the playoff.
2: Right.
1: And but that's because they put two group of five teams in. Like that's the committee's fault. We don't need a 20-14 playoff to fix that problem. Just don't put two group of five teams in and just don't give in to the pressure for that.
3: I get it, but in the end, I don't mind it. Like again, I like, give me the expanded play. Like I'm going to watch the playoff games. I love it.
1: Well, of course we're going to watch the playoffs because we're
3: so what are you whining about?
1: I don't think, I just don't think it's needed for the sport. That's
3: all right. You're going to watch it. So enjoy it. Fellas on Fox. We are
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23: The Spurs lead their second-round playoff series 2-1 after a victory at Minnesota, 115-108. Victor Wembanyama, 39 points, 15 rebounds. Stephon Castle had 12 assists. In the loss, Anthony Edwards with 32 points, 14 boards. The Knicks are up 3-0 after winning at Philadelphia, 108-94, 33 points for Jalen Brunson. NHL, Montreal a 5-1 winner at Buffalo. Vegas won at Anaheim, 6-2. In baseball, the Cubs won their 10th straight game. They also won 10 in a row in April, 7-1 their final Friday at Texas. Milwaukee shut out the Yankees and Max Fried 6-0. Winning pitcher Jacob Mizorowski with 6 innings and 11 strikeouts. The Dodgers beat Atlanta and Chris Sale 3-1. Freddie Freeman a solo homer, and Houston sent the Reds to an 8th straight loss, 10-0. I'm Steve DeSager.
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0: all the time. You're like, bro, can you please stop falling down? Same thing.
1: It's so weird to me. Like, I just, and again, the guy was like, it's not like he's like some like klutz or whatever. It seems like he is when you watch him. Like, I've never seen a guy who just falls down every freaking play, and he seems to get hurt on every. You don't see other players doing it. That's why I can't figure it out.
2: It's unbelievable. He really is. It's bizarre. He's like a mop. He's just connected to the floor. It's ridiculous. But that team, I hate that team. I just hate them. Can I tell you? I hate them. They're my team, and I hate them. I love them, but I hate them. They have any sports fan can appreciate it, because when you have a team that has just toyed with your emotions for decades and just fail after fail, bad move after bad move, they're just the worst. Listen, Jeff's got a roll. We're going to go back to Gatillo. All right, good luck with ball today, my brother. And we'll come back. Brandon and I'll come back, and we'll get in some picks. We'll get some baseball for you, some NBA and hockey picks as we hang, fellas, on Fox.
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0: fellas. And Jeff, every week right here on Fox Sports Radio. Thanks to Mighty Mark and Bree Bree. Oh, it's always great having Bree Bree back. Bree Bree.
1: Yeah.
0: Always great to have you back.
1: I had the best time. Thanks, guys.
0: Well, you know, everybody loves you. And my man Eddie Webster on Instagram spoke to, where's Bree at? Where's Bree at?
2: Where's Bree at?
0: Everybody says it. Where's she at?
1: Aww.
0: They all love you. They love you. So you're killing it in your updates.
1: Thank you.
0: All right. We love you. We love you, Mighty Mark. You're the man.
3: Thank you.
0: Here's the deal. And we got the brain, Jeff Rold. I want to go through some of the, like, what we got today, hockey, hoops, a little baseball, and then I got a college football thing for you. All right, brain?
4: Yeah.
0: So let's start. Yes, sir. So you like Cleveland today.
4: I do.
0: And you like OKC, right?
4: So I didn't bet OKC. I did bet Cleveland.
0: All right. I don't know why, how that's up. Is that line 9.5?
4: I think it's 8.5 right now.
0: 8.5? How's that 8.5? What am I missing?
4: You're
0: not even, like, they didn't even play well and they smashed that team.
4: Yeah, no, I understand. I understand, but
0: I think the Lakers are horrendous.
4: We'll see. Look, you know, it's still road game. All hands on deck. You know how it goes game three.
0: Yeah.
4: But unless you're a Sixer.
0: Well, they play tomorrow, 3:30 Sunday afternoon. That's brain. That'll be easy money for you. because that dog meat team will lay down and die tomorrow.
4: Yeah.
0: Down 3-0 to the Knicks. Like, listen, the 3-1 comeback against Boston was a mirage. There was no Tatum in game 7. Mizzou started that weird lineup. It is what it is. Embiid, I've never seen an athlete like him, like we talk about it, like tremendously talented, can't stay healthy, can't live up to, he can't sustain the grind. And you saw him even last night. He's just beat up, man. Just beat up.
4: Yeah, so, he looks like, I don't know how old he is. He looks like he's 65 playing, but yeah.
0: Yeah, and it's not even the player's fault. It's Sid. Like, they just have no bench.
4: Correct.
0: Daryl Morey was the biggest Fugazi in the history of the league, right? NBA guru.
4: Yeah.
0: The 3-over-2s, all this stuff.
4: Yeah,
0: he puts together a team that can't shoot, that's got no lead guard, that's got no depth. So, I see a Knicks sweep.
4: Yeah, I mean, you know, it's interesting, Anthony. This is a game to me. I would also, alternate lines. I, as someone who's followed the Sixers all year, just like you have,
0: I don't lose by 20
4: games this year, but they've lost by 50. Like,
0: I
4: could see this being like, and the Knicks have obviously shown they've had the propensity to beat teams by 50. This is a game, if you wanted to take like +500 on the Knicks to win by double digits, I'm not going to laugh out of the building at all.
0: Yeah. Yeah. I agree with you. I think you're right on. And then what do you make of Minnesota, San Antonio in game 4?
4: Lean Minnesota game 4 +5. Just a lean. But I think that's a tick too. Again, I really respect Minnesota. And I got to tell you, Anthony Edwards, just shout out to him. You see all these guys that with these injuries and you're like, oh, he's out. I mean, the guy should be playing hockey, not basketball. You know, he's out for 3 weeks with this bone bruise, they said. And he doesn't miss it. He comes back missing 2 games, when they stay out 3 weeks, and he's, like, amazing. I mean, that's a guy that I want on my team.
0: Yeah, yeah, yeah, big time. NHL, my man. Canes, Flyers today.
4: Yeah, I mean, we talked about that. Like, that was a mismatch, I unfortunately thought. Look, I think we're definitely on a collision course, in my opinion, at least Carolina, Colorado. I did bet Colorado to win the Stanley Cup. You could still get them +$1.70 to win the cup. I think they're going to win the cup. I think they're the best team. Carolina, to me, I think it's the second best team, but I just trust, in my opinion, I trust Colorado to get there more, and I trust Carolina too. And if they played, I trust Colorado win more. Again, you get plus 170. It's a bet. I think Colorado's been the best team all year, and they will win the cup.
0: Yeah, I agree. I'm with you. I love it, the Lance. Anything? Man, we got like 20 seconds. Anything baseball real quick?
4: Baseball real quick. Merrill Kelly's been god-awful.
0: Yeah, he's been killed.
4: He's five starts. Everyone's been atrocious. Clay Holmes has been great all year. While the Mets have been awful, Clay Holmes has been great. I like the Mets at a pick. I really, really do.
0: There you go. I like it. The Mets is it. That's going to do it for us. Everybody have a great weekend. We love you. Fellas are out.
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23: The Spurs lead their second round playoff series 2-1 after a victory at Minnesota, 115-108. Victor Wembanyama, 39 points, 15 rebounds. Stephon Castle had 12 assists. In the loss, Anthony Edwards with 32 points, 14 boards. The Knicks are up 3-0 after winning at Philadelphia, 108-94, 33 points for Jalen Brunson. NHL, Montreal a 5-1 winner at Buffalo. Vegas won at Anaheim, 6-2. In baseball, the Cubs won their 10th straight game. They also won 10 in a row in April, 7-1 their final Friday at Texas. Milwaukee shut out the Yankees in Max Fried 6-0, winning pitcher Jacob Mizorowski with 6 innings and 11 strikeouts. The Dodgers beat Atlanta and Chris Sale 3-1. Freddie Freeman a solo homer, and Houston sent the Reds to an 8th straight loss, 10-0. I'm Steve DeSager.
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1: Good Saturday morning to you out there in the Lehigh Valley. Welcome to the St. Luke's Sports Medicine Roundup every Saturday morning here on Fox Sports Radio of the Lehigh Valley. Happy to be in studio here this morning as we get things started. Hope your day's off to a amazing start as usual, but we'll settle in here in just a second. Shout out to James Mandert over here in the big chair over here. How you doing? You're wearing your Pigs jersey from Thursday night when we were there as a whole staff.
25: Yeah, it was a great night. Yeah, St. Luke's jersey giveaway. So that was awesome.
1: Shout out to the, you got, so those who haven't seen it, it actually looks like one of those, what are doctor's uniforms called?
25: Scrubs.
1: Scrubs, that's right. Scrubs, and you got the stethoscope screen printed over your shoulders there, and you got the pen with a little Iron Pigs logo on the back. It says, St. Luke's. So shout out St. Luke's Sports Medicine. No matter your sport or position, St. Luke's Sports Medicine can train you to avoid injury. And if you do get injured, we're there with the best athletic trainers, performance coaches, physical therapists, and orthopedic sports medicine physicians and surgeons to get you back on your feet and back in the game. St. Luke's, the region only varsity team in sports medicine. And they were one of the hosts. I think Frank Ford from St. Luke's was throwing out a first pitch on Thursday. Our very own Tom Fallon throwing out a first pitch on Thursday.
25: He represented us well.
1: Yes. And In terms of the game, Pigs looked to be in control for a little bit, and then it kind of got out of control.
25: It definitely did get out of control. But I don't recall what the final score was.
1: It was like 11-5, I think.
25: Something like that. Yeah.
1: It got out of control. Anyway, we'll have more Iron Pigs baseball for you coming up today. Hopefully the rain holds out, but 6:05 airtime for Iron Pigs in Buffalo, and then they'll finish out the series tomorrow, 12:45 right here on Fox Sports Radio as Pigs on their way to Rochester after this series with Buffalo. All right. Looking forward to getting out to Aronimink next week. I don't know if you know that. I've been talking about it ad nauseum.
25: Yep, I was waiting for it.
1: But looking forward to do that. And when I like to talk golf, there's one voice here in the Lehigh Valley that I kind of rely on. Like I asked them, like, well, I'm going to take some golf lessons. Like, who should I go to? I'm going to, you know, who are the golfers that are, what are the courses you like? It's the one and only Tyler Rothrock, and he joins us this morning talking a little golf and having a little fun with us this morning. And Tyler, First of all, thanks. It's Saturday morning, and anytime people get up early on a Saturday, I appreciate it. So how are you doing today?
0: I'm good. I'm good. It gives me excuse to see the world before 12 o'clock,
1: yeah,
0: before lunchtime. So
1: we'll count it as a win, right? That's a dub.
0: Yeah, it's a win. I've already won.
1: It all gets better from here. But listen, man, it's been a while since we got to catch up, and we were chatting yesterday. And first of all, I won't get into the details, but Tyler had me dying laughing on the phone yesterday. But if you don't know Tyler,
0: I got a little secret that maybe one day I'll reveal on this show.
1: I like that idea. I like that idea.
0: Yeah.
1: But for those who don't know Tyler, you should know Tyler because he's one of the best stand-up comics around, and he's got a couple shows coming up May 23rd down at Rivals, and then of course in June 19th over there at Steel Stack. So first of all, if you haven't seen Tyler live, you need to. He's a lot of fun. You can also hear his stuff on Spotify. I do throw on Tyler from Nazareth from time to time.
0: Wow. Well, thank you. You're the only one.
1: When you get those residuals, you know who to
0: know who that listener was.
1: Yeah. When you get those residuals, you know who to thank.
0: Yeah.
1: but what's been new and exciting in the sports world that you've had your eye on? Are you following the NBA playoffs? I mean, the 76ers are, you know, have a really great storyline, and then of course they have the Knicks now, and that's not going too well. But I know you're like a Philadelphia guy-ish. I don't know the affiliation, but have you been following?
0: All across the board.
1: Yeah.
0: The Sixers, you know, I love the Sixers, but I've obviously been following the Celtics series. It was a lot of fun.
1: Mm-hmm.
0: You know, I'm an Embiid fan, but I think – He did it to me again. I've been in enough toxic relationships to know, when it comes back around, the promises are made that things are going to be different. And that's how I felt at the end of game 7 of the Boston series. I'm like, oh, this guy's back for the playoffs. This is great. We're going to have him.
1: When you talk about Embiid, right? Like the version without the appendix looked like to be the better version.
0: Yeah. Yeah, for a couple games.
1: Yeah, exactly.
0: And, you know, we get a little taste of what life would be like. But I think it's time that we all, like, you know, because in the Philly sports world, there's a lot of, like, concern. There's always been the concern of, does he even want to play? Is he a hard worker? I don't buy into any of that. I think he definitely wants to be there, definitely wants to win, definitely loves Philly. I just think he's an injury-prone player, obviously, and it's time to – this is either going to be our lives with Embiid forever,
1: mm-hmm,
0: or we got to cut bait and start somewhere else, you know? And I'm on that. I'm in that camp for sure.
1: But, and you know, fresh starts are always, you know, little controversy surrounding them, depending on the circumstances, but can be a healthy thing if you reframe it in the right mind. And you have to have a plan moving forward. And some of the pieces around him this year seem to have been elevated. We know what Tyrese Maxey is. So that's helpful.
0: Yeah, and honestly, I think we got more out of PG than than expected. Like,
1: yeah, but he played much better, and of course,
0: Paul
1: was healthier.
0: Paul George, you know, we got more out of him than we deserved, in my opinion.
1: No, without a doubt. But it also is a lot better than, you know. So we could talk 76ers here this morning, or, you know, Flyers. It's a heck of a lot better than having to deal with what's going on down in Philadelphia right now with the Phillies, right?
0: Well, the Phillies are, you know, they're coming around. They'll be fine. They're starting to win. I just think it might be too little, too late. And
1: did you agree with the move of a manager shift?
0: Ultimately, yeah. I think a couple other shifts could have been justified and might ultimately rear their ugly heads by the end of the season. I think some players might go, you know, so there's some stuff like, I mean, I don't know what they're gonna do. Like Alec Bohm, I could probably hit better than him. And, I don't know. So
1: yeah, 159 he's hitting.
0: Yeah. 159. That's, yeah. You better start pitching
1: or finding some other reason that and then of course, you know, Stott as well, like, you know, getting that average up a little bit.
0: The only thing I don't really like about what's going on right now inside the clubhouse there is, I don't know, it's still too early days to know what's going on with Mattingly and the players, like where their respect level is for him as the skipper, you know? So, and there's been some, like, it almost seems like testing going on. Like, Bryce went in the media talking about some like roster moves that he thinks should happen. And I think that's pretty poor coming from the leader of the team to a manager in his new days. Cause he's kind of like pumping his chest out, and it almost creates this like,
1: who's
0: like
1: the alpha
0: power duel.
1: Right.
0: You know?
1: Right. And
0: what happens is it leaves it up to the media and the fans to be like, whoa, what's going on there? And that will cause the turmoil inside of a clubhouse that already needs, it's already on life support, and they need as much like camaraderie right now as they can get.
1: Yeah, no, for sure. For sure. And you know, I guess you can look at Bryce Harper as, you know, a guy who's on a long-term deal, who's been here for a decent amount of time, who is also probably the heart of this team. You know, people ask him a question, I'm sure he's not going to shy away, but also like, well, how does that look when it's not the manager making the comments, like, or they're asking the leader of the clubhouse. Yeah, it's kind of weird.
0: Exactly. And it's, you know, it'd be one thing if it was an established manager for 5 years, like if it was Topper, you could get away with that because, you know, even though he's having a bad season, he has proven himself as being able to be a competent leader, whether you want to admit it or not.
1: Right.
0: But right now it's like the paint's not dry. So you got to kind of let the new manager feel his way respectfully.
1: And ultimately, like, you're sitting here in third place right now in the division, and we know the Braves are far and away the best team in this division. But as long as you finish above the Mets, I think most people will be okay with that, right? Like, you just finish above the Mets.
0: Yeah. Listen, I think when, like, the Phillies fans, and I don't know how, and this is not just Phillies fans, this is Philadelphia sports fans, myself included. I don't know how this happened so quickly where we became just, it's the championship or nothing. But in a season like the Phillies are having right now, it's probably appropriate to reevaluate some of the expectations and kind of make maybe a new goal. Mm-hmm. And a new hope for the team. So yeah, finishing ahead of the Mets. You know, a World Series probably isn't in the scope right now.
1: Go ahead, James.
0: So maybe finishing ahead of the Mets should be the goal.
1: I see James like percolating over here as the resident Mets fan. I kind of just threw the bait in the water and see if he bit.
0: Oh yeah,
25: that's the bar. I mean, well, really,
1: 15 wins, James.
0: Exactly. I know, but hey, I didn't know that you had. Wait, does every radio station have to have a resident? How do they find so many?
25: Not this radio station. This radio station has resident Philly fans, not resident Mets fans. So, we are loaded with Mets fans.
1: Yes, 100%. We are overloaded with Mets fans on this station, on this staff.
0: All right, well. Listen,
1: you lived in the Lehigh Valley long enough to know that there's been a migration from the city of New York into this area. It just so happens to be more Mets fans than Phillies fans on this staff.
0: Yeah, I know there's both out here. I just would think it's like, you know, if you're a Mets fan in the Lehigh Valley or in general, you probably just keep that to yourself and try to, like, you know, if you have some wild opinions, you don't like blast that out on social media. That's kind of how I feel about being a Mets, Giants fan, Jets, you know.
1: Not at this point for Mets fans, but, you know, when Giants fans were, like, when the Giants were good back in like the early 2000s, like, you couldn't shut the Giants fans up.
0: Oh, I know. And now things are much different, which is fun to see. But in a lot of ways, with all due respect, the Philadelphia fans are kind of not that much different, you know?
1: you could put a blanket. Like, I think this could be the hottest take of all time. You could put a blanket from, let's see, South Philadelphia all the way up the I-95 corridor and just call it Northeast fans and just say Boston, Philly, New York. Yeah. Yeah, I mean, I'm not sure how much we want to loop in Baltimore into that, but like, you could just put that blanket all across the northeastern region of the country and say these fans, we'll just say they're different.
0: Right. Yeah. When I go around the country and I see other like markets, and like sometimes you even go check out a game, it's like, it's like another world. It's like, wait, are you guys haven't been here since 4 a.m. in the parking lot? What do you mean? What have you guys been doing? Oh, with your families? That's more funny. Oh, man. You went to church instead of the game? I didn't even know that was an option.
1: it's a different shift of mindset, without a doubt. But Tyler Rothrock joining us this morning here on Fox Sports Radio, just chatting a little bit. He's got some upcoming shows, and shout out, by the way, like I said, I started this whole segment, and I'm obviously burying the lead here. I started the whole segment by saying, you know, well, you're the guy that I go to for golf advice, and I haven't touched on golf, and you've been on the show for 10 minutes already, and a huge event. Huge event coming up next week, and you have plans to get down there. We're going to be broadcasting the Happy Hour show down there all week long. It's special, right? Like when you have events of this caliber coming to the local markets, and you know, you have, I mean, obviously it's not here in the Lehigh Valley, but like extended, like an hour away. We're talking about one of the biggest events in the world of golf in our backyard. Like how like jazzed up are you for it?
0: Yeah, I mean, there's nothing better than when all those players come to a place, like it feels like they're in your neighborhood. They're going to eat at the restaurants you eat at. You know, you're going to breathe the same air as the greatest in the world. It's awesome. You can't beat that.
1: So in terms of, like, you've been to majors before, right?
0: I haven't played in one.
1: I mean, we all have. Admit that. Yeah. We have to work our way up to that, but I don't think it's in the cards for us. But no, ultimately, like, what, when you have an event of this caliber and you get to get up close and personal with some of these golfers and see the intricacies of things that they do, like, what's stood out to you when you see, like, some top end golfers and see, like, how they handle themselves, or maybe they're at the practice round, or maybe they're, you know, working on their putting, working on their short game, like, what stands out to you, like, when you're up close and personal with some of these the best golfers in the world?
0: You know, it's kind of like both ends of the spectrum. Number one, I love going to the range. Practice rounds are my favorite because you can see them, like, dialing it in. And, like, the attention to detail they have is, like, it makes you realize why you're watching and they're playing.
1: Mm-hmm.
0: And then when you watch this stuff on TV, the context of how hard the course is a little bit lost on TV. Like if you go walk around a mink next week, you're going to, as a casual golfer, 10, 15 handicap, I would lose every ball. You could have an endless supply of balls in my bag, and I can't finish this course.
1: Yeah, it is.
0: It's just so impressive, like the undulation and like how precise these guys are. But also, the other thing that's interesting is how some of the top players will hit a shot that you hit. You'll see them hit something, you're like, I could do that. But it's all about, like, how well they recover.
1: Right.
0: You know?
1: Right. And
0: that's the big difference that you see. Like, and I was talking to somebody about that. Somebody played junior golf with Spieth, mm-hmm. and they said that the biggest difference between him and, like, the other next elite golfer was he hits it in the woods, but then he'll be in the woods and you'll see a ball check up to 6 feet from the woods, you know, and
1: impossible.
0: That's kind of the difference.
1: Yeah, like no problem hitting off the mulch or hitting off a twig or like, yeah, having
0: how they recover is just different.
1: Yeah. I mean, could you imagine, like, the worst is like hitting a ball, like, borderline out of play, like, you're looking and staring down and trying to find an angle, and you're like, oh, I have confidence I could poke it between these three trees, and inevitably it's coming back at your face at 1,000 miles an hour, and you're just like, why did I think that I could do that? Like, I might have hit one in my career, like, the entire time, like
0: yeah.
1: that, but those guys could do that.
0: And then, you know, but a half hour later, I'm looking at a 60-foot snaggletooth triple bogey putt, you know?
1: Right. No, that's how it is.
25: You take that shot through the three trees, though, because if you make it, you're going to talk about that forever.
1: That's true, right. We don't talk about the ones we miss, Tyler. We talk about the one time I hit a 65-foot putt. Like, that happened over at, Old Homestead. It was unbelievable. It was like 65. My friends still talk about it.
25: You know what's also great about this is all of a sudden you can measure. You can, that's 65.
1: No, I walked it out. Like, I wanted to see how far away. By the way, you don't set it up like
0: a lot of a lot of other measurements in a male's life.
1: Exactly.
0: And length gets added.
1: Good. Of course. You know? Of course.
2: Well, but Tyler, so
0: the 260 yard drive now is 300.
2: So of course,
0: men do a good job of adding length to a lot of measurements when they don't have to be proven.
2: That's true. And who's going to call you out on it, right? On the golf course. But the thing is, you know, I'm sitting here talking about my 65 foot putt. Like, I'm 60. I was nowhere near the hole. Like, I'll say, you know what I mean? Like, you don't talk about the approach shot. Like, why did I have a 65 putt to begin with? Because I hit the third shot terribly, you know? But anyway, I was on the green. I guess you can count it as a win.
0: Yeah.
2: But going back to Aronimink for just a second, because I'm looking at it, like, have you been on the course before? Have you seen some of these, like, challenging holes? Or are you looking forward to seeing, like,
0: I walked Aronimink, but it's a long time ago.
2: Okay.
0: I didn't play it. There's another event there.
2: Right. They had
0: the BMW?
2: BMW, yeah. Mm-hmm. Yep.
0: Yeah, I was there for that. And I don't remember specifics, but I do remember, like, the undulation and, like, you know, how they're going to have those – the areas that you want mowed tight, you know,
2: right,
0: are going to be faster than you can imagine. And the areas that you would like a little bit less rough, it's going to be long. So, you know, it's just these guys are so good and they hit it so long, and it's getting harder and harder to, like, build up defenses at any course for their game.
2: Mm-hmm.
0: And every major they try to do it, but that's kind of also when you see how good they are. Like, you look at the rough, like, how do you hit you won't even see the ball.
2: Oh,
0: you
2: sure.
0: Know? Yeah. And it's just it's a great walk. It's a little bit hilly. You know, I got to probably maybe watch my calorie intake for the next couple of days to maybe drop a couple pounds to
2: be prepared
0: to walk it all day. But
2: yeah, do like a walk of 5K today. Like, maybe, like, you're up early, Tyler. Yeah, we talked about it, like, winning the day. Walk a 5K.
0: I've been going to Planet Fitness with my bag on my back. Oh. And, you know, I get weird looks, but I think it's helping me.
2: Well, listen, anything that can work. So who do you like for next week? Scotty plus 340 is the odds on leader right now. By the way, you know the guy who I'm always betting when it comes to majors, and you know who the guy who I hate every major because he falls apart. You know who the guy I'm talking about?
0: You always bet Morikawa, right?
2: No, it's Schauffele.
0: Schauffele, right.
2: Yes, and it never works out for me.
0: Yeah, no, that's a wild move.
2: Yeah.
0: And I love him, but I don't know. He doesn't seem to be in top form.
2: He's in the top six of odds, I'll say that, but he's not anywhere near Scotty.
0: We'll see. We'll see what happens where he's at on Saturday.
2: Right.
0: I hope he's there, but you know, it's interesting. Some of the live guys are like, did I just see DJ got an exemption for
2: Because Phil had to pull out. I saw that. And there was like, I don't know. I have to see if he's even listed here.
0: I'm kind of interested to see that storyline. I wouldn't mind, like, as much as my thoughts on Liv shifted because of its impending doom. Shout out to my buddy Alec. He's in DC right now. His dad just passed away, but he's going to the Liv tournament today.
2: Okay.
0: And we were talking, that's like going to see, like, the dinosaurs right before they became extinct. You're never going to see that.
2: You're not wrong.
0: I developed an interest in seeing those guys reacclimate. How it's going to happen, where they reacclimate back, because they're going to try to come back, obviously.
2: Sure. Yeah, when you're the only game in town.
0: Seeing somebody in the mix from Liv.
2: Yeah, I mean, that's a great storyline. That'd be fantastic. And, you know, going right from, you said the Liv tournament's in D.C. this weekend?
0: Yeah, they're in D.C. So, well, he said it's the hottest ticket in D.C., not for the golf, because they have a country music concert on the driving range. So that'll tell you everything you need to know about Liv Golf.
2: Well, listen, there's a lot of golf events like that. There's one up in New York, like the Dick's Open or whatever. Like, they have a Red in Binghamton. There was, like, a huge country concert associated with it. Like, people love that.
0: Yeah. No, it's all good. I mean, listen, like, people playing golf at a high level, you got to go watch it. Even if it's Liv, if it's the Champions Tour coming. But if you get a chance to go down to Aronimink next week, there's going to be no better golf to see ever. Like, you're going to witness the elite.
2: Very true. Well, Tyler, I know you said you're going to be making your way down there at some point throughout the week. So hopefully we can connect while you're down there.
0: Yeah.
1: And for those who are wanting to connect with you locally here, again, shows May 23rd. Why don't you put out the shows you got coming up?
0: Yeah, I got a show in Rivals in Easton on May 23rd with this guy, Michael Turney. He goes from minor league stadium. He like does the minor league baseball circuit. And so he's coming to see the Iron Pigs and doing a show in Easton. And then June 4th, I'll be at Inkwell in Allentown. And then June 19th, I do my What's Wrong show at Steel Stacks. So they're all fun. Come out. Don't throw anything, especially a golf ball.
1: Yeah, that would hurt. Yeah, we have to when you go to concerts, they make you take the caps off the beverages so they don't throw them at the stage. I don't think that's going to work. You can't take a cap off a golf ball. But
0: yeah,
1: anyway.
0: I hate for that to be my thing at shows where people come bring golf balls and throw them at me.
1: The irony would, I mean, a collegiate golfer, right?
0: Well, community college.
1: Community college, exactly. I was letting you finish it off there. Tyler Rothrock joining us this morning here, and hope we get to catch you down at Aeronomic next week. Tyler, good to always catch up with you. We'll talk again soon. All right, bud. Behave yourself.
0: Thanks, buddy. Thanks for having me. Thanks,
1: all right,
0: guys.
1: All right. So that's Tyler Rothrock, and you got to get out and see him, man. He's a funny dude. We'll get back into a little bit more NBA playoffs, Major League Baseball, and it's been a couple of weeks since the draft, but I know James is going to be talking about the quarterback prospects for 2027 soon enough, but he'll have your bottom of the hour sports update coming up next here on Fox Sports Radio.
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25: Good morning. The Iron Pigs got 6 innings of shutout ball from Tucker Davidson, and the bullpen kept the scoreless streak going for 3 more innings, leading to a 4-0 shutout of the Buffalo Bisons. 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Yesterday in high school baseball, Bethlehem Catholic beat North Pocono 6-1. Northampton took the loss versus Fleetwood 3-1. Pleasant Valley lost to Phillipsburg 7-6, and Pottsville lost to Schuylkill Valley 5-4. The Knicks dominated the Sixers 108-94 in Game 3 and took a commanding 3-0 lead in the Eastern Conference semifinals. Jalen Brunson had 33 points, his 24th playoff outing with 30-plus points. The next game will be on Tuesday, May 12th. The Spurs took Game 3 from Minnesota 115-108. Today, the Pistons play the Cavaliers and the Lakers host the Thunder. Yesterday in Major League Baseball, the Phillies lost to the Rockies 9-7. The Yankees were shut out by the Brewers, and the Mets won 3-1 over the Diamondbacks. I'm James Maynard.
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1: Welcome back to the St. Luke's Sports Medicine Roundup on Fox Sports Radio. 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Actually, they were over at the Devontae Smith softball tournament last week. And, of course, they were one of the sponsors on Thursday when we were out as a entire staff. Fox Sports Radio team does Coca-Cola Park. We did a photo together, and you can see it on our Instagram page, at Lehigh Valley Fox Sports. You can check it out there. Also on that page, you can see me wearing some terrible, terrible outfit yesterday. I don't know if you caught that one, James, did you? Oh, you didn't hear the show yesterday? You need that microphone. Yeah.
25: Sorry. Yes. You know what? I do remember. I didn't see the picture, but I heard about it. Yes.
1: Yes.
25: A certain Chiefs jersey.
1: Yeah.
25: Okay. Sure, you look great. Chiefs are great.
1: Dude.
25: I don't understand your incredible hatred for them.
1: I had to dig out my COVID-19 mask.
25: Saying, yeah, it's a COVID mask.
1: I didn't want to catch anything. I didn't want to be talking like Kermit the Frog this morning. Anyway.
25: I just think it's just jealousy.
1: Well, that's not jealousy. It's frustration. We lost them twice in the Super Bowl when leading in the fourth quarter.
25: Don't hate the game.
1: No, and it's actually, player, I should say. I gotta give Doug Heater a shout out because Doug Heater was on the show yesterday. Our buddy from Service Electric. And put it perfectly. It's you're probably right. I don't necessarily hate Mahomes. I hate the media that crowned him the next Joe Montana after one Super Bowl win. That's what I hated.
25: Is it specifically Joe Montana, or is just
1: he's like the next coming of the best quarterback of all time, and it's like and he was living up to it, so I guess I get that's what that increased the frustration, right? Like he's so young and having so much success, and then the success coming at the expense of my favorite team, and you know there's a lot of reasons that I. But like obviously, the Chiefs had a terrible year last year. He's coming back from injury, so it's hard to hate somebody who they're coming back from injury. You know, like it's no, I don't want to. As much as I'm frustrating, you know, to watch him and all his success. I guess it just sounds like me being a hater. But like I'm not gonna wish the guy get hurt
25: like he does every year. Well, not every year.
1: I was gonna say he's relatively healthy, but he plays through.
25: They would say there's always some game where he has an injury and he plays through it. It looks like the next coming of Joe Montana.
1: Yeah. I don't know if I'll ever get to the point where like I accepted it. Like with like if he wins like three more Super Bowls and like ties Tom Brady, like I'm not going to sit here and I don't know if I'll ever accept it to that level where I was like, oh well, Tom Brady was clearly the greatest of all time. Like you got even as a Niners fan, you know Montana never threw an interception in the Super Bowl, never lost a Super Bowl, but like he played in how many? Like 8, I think.
25: Something like that, yeah.
1: Yeah, in 1-6.
25: Mm-hmm.
1: The dude, pretty legit. I don't know if I'll ever give the same amount of credit to Patrick Mahomes.
25: And you have to believe if they can keep Reed and Mahomes together.
1: Well, how many more years is Andy Reid going to coach?
25: Well, I mean, Belichick was coaching into his 70s. I think
1: Andy Reid is 68.
25: Yeah. So, I mean, if he feels up to it, you know, taking Belichick as the standard, you probably have another 5 years.
1: Well, maybe. But that's the thing. Like, that's why I'm conflicted. Cause I like Andy Reid. Like, I loved him. I mean, sure. With the Niners, with the Packers, with the Eagles, obviously, and having a lot more success in Kansas City than he did in Philadelphia. That's actually not true because he did have a great amount of success in Philadelphia. He just never won the big one.
25: Mm-hmm.
1: But one of the best coaches of all time. And he's like genuinely like a likable dude.
25: Yeah, totally likable. Like,
1: so
25: all those commercials.
1: Yeah. Well, that and like, he just seems like a funny dude.
25: Yeah.
1: But. My favorite part about Andy Reid is when they bring out the old NFL punt, pass, and kick competition video. Have you ever seen that?
25: No, I don't think I have.
1: He competed as a kid.
25: No way.
1: Like a giant kid next, like not like like a overweight guy. Like he was just tall and like big and thick and bigger than everybody else in the line as they're panning the camera down the line of kids. And it's just Andy Reid, just like big dude. But he was in the punt, pass, and kick competition years ago. Do they still do that? Do they still do the punt, pass, and kick competition?
25: Yeah.
1: Really?
25: I don't think I've ever seen it live on TV, but I've seen.
1: I think they used to like
25: the kids celebrate it at games.
1: Well, maybe like that. I'm trying to think now. I remember seeing it on TV as a kid, but maybe it was like probably wasn't as a part of the TV broadcast. Maybe it was like on like Nickelodeon. I was like watching Nickelodeon as a kid, and they had it.
25: That'd be smart of Nickelodeon.
1: Yeah. And I remember like, no, you know what? That's not true. I do remember them honoring the winners of the punt, pass, and kick regionals, but like. It's when they're coming back from a commercial break or something. You know what I mean? Yeah, like they're waving on the field. And
25: you see like three kids and they move right back to the sports action.
1: Exactly. that's fine. I'll not have a problem with the way they handle that. Anyway, Andy Reid, I'll have to look it up during the commercial break. I'll show you the old pump, pass, and kick video of Andy Reid. But anyway.
25: What is the next jersey? Because you've heard five.
1: Oh, I have. I've told Tom.
25: The worst one, I'm assuming you just did.
1: Yeah, that's. Yeah. And, and honestly. I was thinking about it, and I'm sure Tom, I hope Tom's not listening, but I was like, all right, well, Iron Pig shows are like till 6:15 or 6:05 on a Friday, like depending on. It's like, all right, so like I don't have to wear it for 3 hours there. So I'll do it for the 2 hour show. And I can guarantee you there's not going to be a day where we're doing a 3 hour show on a Friday where they'll be wearing a Patrick Mahomes jersey, and that will be the only time I wear the Patrick Mahomes jersey. I do have one more. I told him I have one more secured. I won't tell you what it is. You have to be surprised.
25: Well, I did hear on them, you guys talking about it.
1: Yeah.
25: And if you do need it, I do have an Eli Manning jersey. I don't have the Hall of Fame label, obviously,
1: because he's not one.
25: He's not, but I have an Eli Manning jersey.
1: All right.
25: You need it.
1: All right. Well, we'll discuss. We'll discuss. That could be a potential possibility. I have, like I said, I've secured one other one. And that will be the next live show. So stay tuned for that. I haven't thought far enough in the future. I'm also thinking to myself, I don't want to have to wear an extra layer of clothing as the weather continues to get warmer. I was like, 60 degree day at the Iron Pigs game. I'll take an extra layer of clothes.
25: Right. Sure. Exactly.
1: But that was yesterday. So if you haven't seen the photo, check it out on our social media, Facebook or Instagram. I think the station has put it out on the Twitter space as well. But that's out there if you're interested. By the way, real quick before we hit commercial break, I embarrassed to ask. I feel like I should know. You're a New Yorker. Are you a Knicks fan?
25: Yes.
1: Okay. So you're kind of appreciating what's going down here.
25: Oh yeah, 3-0 is kind of nice. Yeah. It's I admit I'm like you when it comes to basketball. Like yeah. I'll start paying attention a little
1: now.
25: Bit when. Now,
1: yeah.
25: The regular season, when there's half the teams make it, it's like, okay, whatever. Regular season doesn't matter that much.
1: So, like, Joel Embiid before this series was like, don't sell your tickets to Knicks fans. I am fully expecting tomorrow's game over at Xfinity Mobile Arena in Philly to be all Knicks fans.
25: They were saying on the show, on our the show before us,
1: yes,
25: how the New York, he was calling it the New York Rats, and how there was all New York fans there. And
1: yeah.
25: You know what? They probably didn't come down from New York. They're just here.
1: Maybe.
25: I mean, you, as we spoke about, there's so many Mets fans in this studio alone. I mean,
1: sure. You're migrating west. You know,
25: yeah.
1: The New York fans are migrating west. And I'm assuming Philadelphia gets a decent amount of New York people that are coming into the city.
25: Sure.
1: But I think this area just is a little bit more appealing.
25: Oh, way more appealing. Yeah.
1: But depending on what you're looking for. If you're looking for city living, you know, we do have our city centers in the Lehigh Valley, but
25: right.
1: It's not like Philadelphia.
25: Well, when I was coming here, it was...
1: Yeah, what were you evaluating?
25: Well, basically it was...
1: Home cost?
25: Well, yeah.
1: Yeah.
25: You know, we were planning to raise a family, home costs, yeah. You know, quality of life, et cetera, et cetera.
1: Yeah.
25: But, you know, we wanted to stay on the East Coast. So it was basically... I mean, we didn't want to go to Jersey.
1: Right.
25: I think that's self-explanatory.
1: Connor Brown, Connor Mills. You heard it. Shots fired.
25: Hey, Mills just moved here. So.
1: But he's like, he might as well be right in the Delaware River, like for where he is. But yeah, he is a Pennsylvania resident now.
25: So it was basically Poconos area. It was, you know, Poconos Scranton area. It was Lehigh Valley. It was Philly. Philly was what we were escaping. I like Philly a lot, actually. I think Philly is a great city, but it
1: depends what you're looking for, right?
25: I suppose, but it was not. It clearly wasn't what we were looking for. So it came down to Pocono, Scranton, and Lehigh Valley, and everything we heard about Lehigh Valley was amazing. We went to a bunch of Iron Bank games before we came here, and just loved the atmosphere and everything. Everyone told us a great place to raise a family, so it was kind of an easy decision for us.
1: So ultimately, you were just like, I can't be, if I'm going to minor league games, I can't be going to Yankees games.
25: That's it.
1: Like, well, I can deal with the Phillies, but they can't be going to the Yankees games. Anyway. All right, let's get to a commercial break. When we come back, wrapping things up here for this Saturday here on the St. Luke Sports Medicine Roundup on Fox Sports Radio.
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11: 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Mike Raymond, James Mannert here wrapping things up. I want to thank Tyler Rothrock. 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Apple, Spotify, and lvfoxsports.com. 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You were telling me during the break that you were listening to Tom and I talk about the college football play.

0: playoff, you said you had questions. So,
1: well, yeah, I unfortunately had to
0: hop in and out of the car.
1: Yeah, I couldn't fully listen to the conversation. Right. It was a little disappointing, but I love the conversation of the college football playoff, because coming from a neutral fan, yeah, you know, someone who's
0: we'd like to think that we've converted you to a Penn State fan, but
1: yes, if I'm going to say about one particular team's fan, it would be Penn State.
0: Okay.
1: But as far as the college football playoff, that excites me. And because the bowl,
0: the expansion of it, or just the actual act of having a playoff?
1: The act of having a playoff.
0: Okay.
1: It's much more interesting to me, a casual fan. And I understand what's going on here. It's a money grab, yes, of course. Of course it's more money, because there are people like me who's a casual, at best, we'll say, college football fan, who's getting a little better about it, but who sees the playoff and is like, that excites me. You know, that gets me interesting. Inane bowl games.
0: They don't move the needle for you.
1: It's a comedy act. I mean, like, you know, the Cheez-It Bowl and like.
0: It kind of is.
1: The participation trophy award, you know, bowl games, you know, it's
0: definitely taken a step back in recent years, especially, I mean, look no further than last year with Notre Dame completely opting out. If they didn't make the playoff, it didn't matter.
1: Right.
0: Like if they're not going to sit there and waste their own time and playing for an inconsequential bowl,
1: sure,
0: all for the television networks to win the ratings. Like,
1: right.
0: Yeah.
1: The only motivation as a player and coach, well, particularly a player, is I get one more game. You know, I get to play one more game with my guys, one more game of college football. And I get that appeal, but beyond that, I don't get the appeal of it at all.
0: And even like, again, top level programs, A, and top level players, B, don't have that same motivation. Like,
1: sure,
0: the guy who's third string on the roster has that motivation.
1: Sure.
0: But does not have that motivation for, and I want to speak for everybody, but like the people who have money to gain in the NFL, right, aren't going to play in an inconsequential bowl game.
1: Right. At least it's not a slam dunk for them. You know, whereas like you said, the third stringers, yeah, it's a slam dunk for them. But for the Christian McCaffrey, you know,
0: sure,
1: he was one of the first ones.
0: Yeah.
1: Right. You know, it was like, yeah, I'm going to make a business decision here because my whole life was to get to the NFL, and mm-hmm, I'm not going to, an inconsequential game, I'm not going to do
0: it. Right, right. But you're saying the playoff itself excites you from a standpoint of like, of just a fan and viewer.
1: Yeah. So I don't know what the sweet spot is. I mean, like,
0: the sweet spot would have been like 8.
1: I don't know.
0: Because
1: it does feel like
0: there's an explanation behind the 8 though. Like, you get all the five power conferences represented. You factor in Notre Dame, and you can potentially factor in a couple at-large teams that were just outside looking in. They decided to go to 12. Now they want to even talk about 16 and even 24. And I don't want this to turn into the regular season doesn't matter because all we're trying to do is just get into the playoff because we're looking for the payday for the conference.
1: Right. I'm kind of feeling, so we're currently at 12, you said, right?
0: Mm-hmm.
1: And they're talking about 16?
0: We're talking about 24, but 16 is also on the table.
1: Okay. Like, it's, yeah, I feel, I'm with you. It does feel like we're starting to get past the sweet spot.
0: And it's also like preemptive, premature, I should say, because we're talking about that expansion to 16 and 24 before, like, they had already made the decision to go to 12 last year. And then they were already thinking, oh, we need to maybe even discuss 16 the following year. We need to push the 16 for fun. Wait, you didn't even let the 12 team to playoff play out yet.
1: Mm-hmm.
0: You didn't allow it to play out for 1 year, much less than like a nice sample size of 3 to 5 years. Like, things can happen, and there are other considerations you might want to, but no, we can sell this to Amazon. We can sell this to YouTube. We can sell this and we can grab more money for the conference. And right, that's where it gets to be a little bit annoying. And that's where I was also mentioning, I'm not sure where you caught the conversation. Gino Auriemma was the one who was kind of pushing that narrative. Like, it's a money grab for the big power conferences. As they already are talking about, and I think they've officially expanded the NCAA tournament to 76 teams. Yeah, like, that is going to benefit for the larger conferences. Like, when the 16 seeds are playing a 16 seed and it's like Montana State versus, you know, University of Brooklyn, like, you know what I mean? It's like, okay, it's cool. You can say you made the tournament, but like,
1: right,
0: that's not helping your team and your conference. Like, it's helping your coaches. It's helping to give your players a great experience. It's in the spirit of competition for what amateur sports used to be, but it is not at any point, like, don't sit here and say like they're benefiting as much as the SEC, who gets a 12th team into the NCAA tournament. No, that's going to bring more revenue for that conference. And that's what it's about. The big sure. getting bigger, the haves continuing to benefit, and
1: sure.
0: the have nots. And again, we live in the NIL and transfer portal era. So you can say by elevating the brand of that, or elevating the opportunity for the little team, they can showcase their skills to hopefully be, you know, transferring to a bigger team. Like, you know, I get it. I 100% get it, but I don't know. The whole landscape is just not what it used to be. And there are good things, but I think a lot of it is skewing bad.
1: I mean, of course, you can say there used to be a round of 32, if I recall correctly, in NCAA in college basketball. Now, okay. Then it jumped to a round of 64. Mm-hmm. One of my concerns I would have with football as it continues to expand the playoff mm-hmm. is how many weeks are you going to do this?
0: And again, that's what we were talking about yesterday, like the impact on the regular season. You're going to have to push back the start of the regular season.
1: Right.
0: And if you're adding more bye weeks or less bye weeks, like there's other things to be considered here, like the logistics behind it.
1: Right.
0: And if we're all ultimately only playing for getting a 9-3 team in the college football playoff that really doesn't necessarily deserve to be there, you know, I don't know if that's the right decision. Although I say all of this, and if I look back at last year in the college football playoff bracket, Miami played for the national title.
1: They were.
0: And they were just almost one of the last teams in.
1: Right.
0: So, I don't know.
1: It works for competition and whatnot. I think it does, but it's just, like you said, we're going to start getting teams in there that no one really wants to see, that no one has a legit chance of.
0: Well, and again, you're gonna, the Tulanes and the James Madisons were the ones that are driving this narrative. But anyway. Again, looking forward to getting out to Aronimink. You hear the happy hour show there on Monday, starting on Monday all the way through to next Friday. And, again, looking forward to it. I want to thank Tyler Rothrock for joining us in the first segment. 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Thank you to James Maynard here in studio. And of course, stick around for Iron Pigs baseball later on today, 6:05 airtime between the Pigs and the Buffalo Bisons, 12:45 tomorrow to wrap up the week. This has been the St. Luke Sports Medicine Roundup. 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
21: The Spurs lead their second round playoff series 2-1 after a victory at Minnesota 115-108. Victor Wembanyama, 39 points, 15 rebounds. Stephon Castle had 12 assists. In the loss, Anthony Edwards with 32 points, 14 boards. The Knicks are up 3-0 after winning at Philadelphia 108-94, 33 points for Jalen Brunson. NHL, Montreal a 5-1 winner at Buffalo. Vegas won at Anaheim 6-2. In baseball, the Cubs won their 10th straight game. They also won 10 in a row in April, 7-1 their final Friday at Texas. Milwaukee shut out the Yankees and Max Fried 6-0. Winning pitcher Jacob Mizorowski with 6 innings and 11 strikeouts. The Dodgers beat Atlanta and Chris Sale 3-1. Freddie Freeman a solo homer. And Houston sent the Reds to an 8th straight loss, 10-0. I'm Steve DeSager.
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24: Oh, what is going on? Happy Saturday to you. Hope all is fantastic. Ball on the brain. Ball on the brain, always. So, a couple of things football-wise to run by you. How about Juwan Jennings? Wide receiver, used to be with the Niners, now with the Minnesota Vikings, huh? One-year deal, up to $13 million. I kind of like the old Aaron Rodgers thing. Just saying M's. 13 M's. Yeah. I kind of like that, right? up to 13 M's for Juwan Jennings here. And listen, joining Justin Jefferson, Jordan Addison, like they've got a real supporting cast for Kyler Murray. It just gets better and better right now. He's got third and Juwan, right? That was his old nickname with San Francisco. Consistent chain mover, reliable receiver, especially on third down. And now you add him to the mix. I like the pickup. I think it's a smart signing. I don't know about you guys. I'm curious where you are, but this offseason and the amount of optimism for Kyler Murray, I'm not telling you he can't get it done. I just got to see him get it done first. I'm not as optimistic as a lot of people are about this. I look at a guy who's topped out at 26 touchdown passes in a single season. 26. He hadn't even reached the 30s. And the amount of optimism I hear routinely where it's like, oh, Kyler Murray, man. Randy Moss was saying this week, he can't wait to see him play because he's got something to prove. And I completely agree with Randy Moss, but it's like, that doesn't mean that he's going to be really good. He's been banged up quite a bit. He's been completely inconsistent. He has a much better supporting cast, much better situation, but is that going to make a world of difference where all of a sudden his production skyrockets? I don't know that it does. I got to see it to believe it. But all this optimism, I'm like, hey, reality check here. If we're looking at the NFC North and the pecking order of quarterbacks, he's number four. He is dead last. He is not better than Caleb Williams. He's not better than Jordan Love. He's not better production-wise than Jared Goff. You can say what you want about Goff, not an athlete whatsoever. He puts up numbers way better, worlds better than Kyler Murray ever has. So I don't know. I'm a little bit more pessimistic about this thing, and I'm not saying it can't work, but I'm just not with the blind optimism crowd when it comes to Kyler Murray. I'm curious where you guys come out on that.
0: Yeah, in order, I'll start with Juwan Jennings and what it does to the Vikings. It's a smart floor raiser. You know, I mean, they've got Addison. Obviously, they have Jefferson. He slides in at a WR3 role where he is going to do the dirty work. And that's a great role for him. It worked well in San Fran, like you mentioned. And I think with the depth proven after Naylor left and Felton got limited snaps last year, this really helps Kyler Murray and this Minnesota offense have a third receiving option coming out of the slot that is going to really stress your defense, or the defenses you're facing. And that's great for a quarterback with some limitations because, let's face it, he comes in here like a reclamation project, not dissimilar to Sam Darnold. So I do think that you're not wrong when you say things are getting a little out of hand with all of the Kyler Murray hype. I think it's a bit frothy, and I think we need to really kind of not limit our expectations, but come back down to planet Earth. The environment is dramatically better in Minnesota than it was for him in Arizona. There's no question about that. And I think we're going to see a lot of what we saw with Darnold in his first year with the Vikings. And what that looked like was great regular season success. And when the pressure turned up and we got to January football, we started seeing the flaws. Now, Darnold obviously has moved on and he's become a Super Bowl champ. And that is a part of the evolution here. And maybe we can see that in time with Kyler Murray. But I'm putting him in the same reclamation category as Sam Darnold. I think this guy needs to clean up his game. I think he needs to spend some time really listening and studying and carefully admiring the efforts of Kevin O'Connell and consider everything that he's being taught. And if he can do that, he can relaunch his career. But I think that's what this is. I don't think anybody should overhype the talent or have these lofty expectations. There's going to be some bumps in the road, but if he pays attention to what he's being taught in Minnesota, he can turn around his career just like Darnold did.
1: Yeah. So I'll start with the original point. He definitely is the fourth quarterback in the North, at least according to my rating. So I agree with Brian on that. I've got Goff and Jordan Love as
2: squarely as the top two. You know, in the positive category of my quarterback ratings, I've got Caleb Williams flat, you know, kind of like an average quarterback, but he's still very, obviously very young and ascending. I would expect my rating to increase on Caleb Williams. And I have Kyler in the negative, like worse, like a point worse than an average quarterback right now. At least that was the ratings that I finished the year last year with. Maybe we change right. and adjust them for, you know, environment and Minnesota. But I mean, can I really be honest with you guys for a minute? Like, how much do we really trust Minnesota's quarterback value? You know, how much they judge the quarterback position after where they just drafted JJ McCarthy in the top 10. So it's like that first, you know, you're with a, you know, I think Kevin O'Connell's a great coach, and I think, you know, the situation in Minnesota is obviously really strong. Even though they're going through a GM transition, but it's like when you're with that, you know, when you're in that new relationship and it's like the first red flag, like, you know, she, you know, squeezes the toothpaste out of the bottom of the tube and you squeeze it out of the top. Like, you just took JJ McCarthy in the top of the first, they get traded up for him. I might be wrong on that, but they spent significant quarterback capital and pushed their chips to the middle on a guy who has just been an absolute utter disaster so far. So hard to judge the quarterback discernment of the Vikings right now. I give him more of a yellow flag in that category. I think Kevin O'Connell will coach him up, but we'll see, because there's a chance that it goes in the other direction where I thought the Vikings draft, like if you look at the Vikings draft, no premium positions in the first three picks. Linebacker, defensive tackle, defensive tackle. So what they're telling you there is we've got our people in place. We are adding little, you know, we're trying to round off the edges instead of trying to build the foundation right now. And I don't know if that, I don't know how solid that foundation is if your quarterback is for the third straight year, they've had a new quarterback since Cousins. Like, they've had a new quarterback now in consecutive years. So I'm a little bit concerned about all of the fluctuation at that position. And I'm a little bit concerned about, you know, how they've decided to address that position. And if you don't have a quarterback in the NFL, Juwan Jennings is irrelevant, as much as I love him as a player and as much as I love all the other players on the offensive side of the ball. None of that matters if they haven't figured out the quarterback situation yet. And last year, certainly they did not.
3: Yeah, it's interesting where could I see Kyler Murray having a good enough regular season to, let's say in the division, surpass Jordan Love? Yeah, I could see that. I'm not a huge Jordan Love guy. He's okay. He's all right. You could do worse. But he just leaves a lot to be desired in my mind. But if I'm looking at the rankings right now, I would actually, if we're picking quarterbacks of these four, I'm taking Caleb Williams number one, man. Caleb Williams is a special playmaker. He's got to work on that completion percentage, right? 58% completion rate is just not high enough. It's got to be more consistent than it is, but I'll trade that in for the dynamic playmaking ability. And when you look at, it's funny, when you look at Caleb Williams and you're just like, hey, what do you think his touchdowns and picks were last season? Or what do you think they are through the first two seasons? I think a lot of people would be surprised. Last season, 27-7. In his 2 years in Chicago, 47-13. That's pretty good. For your first two seasons in the NFL, I just think the expectations were so sky high for Caleb Williams. And it was a rough rookie season. You know, he clearly wasn't the best quarterback that year. Jaden Daniels was light years beyond him in the first year of their careers. Then you look, Jaden got hurt last season and Caleb Williams took significant steps forward. So I would go in order, my personal rankings, I would go Caleb Williams one, Jared Goff, too. You can't overlook his production, man. His production is fantastic. I would put Jordan Love 3 and Kyler Murray 4, subject to change. But that's how I would get down with the NFC North rankings.
0: Yeah, I think I agree with your the ceiling is so much higher for Caleb Williams. And I was so impressed with how he finished out that season for the Chicago Bears. And I really love his coach. Like, Ben Johnson, to me, for my money, it doesn't get too much better than him. I'm getting into the mindset where Ben Johnson, his name is going to be started. We're going to start talking about him like we do McVay, Shanahan, O'Connell. Like, he's going to be the next you know, breath after that. And maybe he even leapfrogged some of those guys I mentioned, you know, just to maybe tie a prettier bow on this than this conversation has permitted so far. Kyler Murray is a real NFL quarterback. He's not a real good quarterback, but he's a real NFL quarterback. He can make NFL throws. He can get out of danger. He can extend plays. The biggest paragraph in my estimation in terms of, like, on the side of the cons, you know what I mean? Like, you have pros and cons. It's injury. I mean, if you're not available, you're not of any use to anybody in this league. So if he can stay healthy is the biggest question mark for me, but can he play? Can he play in a successful offensive system that has weapons around him? My answer to that question is probably yeah. And with a really talented head coach and a QB whisperer like Kevin O'Connell is, I think the Minnesota Vikings are probably being hyped up a little too heavy around Kyler Murray and not enough around Kevin O'Connell. Like, let's give him his flowers. Why are we sitting here talking about how Kyler Murray is going to come and save this desperate situation the Vikings have? To me, the Vikings, they made a gaffe firing a GM and not having seemingly any plan. That was bizarre. they made obviously a huge mistake, with the drafting of JJ McCarthy. But, you know, we can look at other teams where they still have been successful and missed huge on drafting a first round quarterback. The San Francisco 49ers come to mind. Trey Lance is arguably the biggest draft bust of all time. And the San Francisco 49ers are still regarded one of the top franchises in the sport because of how they've been able to recover behind a wonderful QB whispering head coach in Kyle Shanahan. I think the Minnesota Vikings are kind of in the same boat. Yeah, it's a reclamation project, and the injury risk is the worst part of this conversation in my estimation. But Kyler Murray can come in and potentially save the day for the Minnesota Vikings, not because of Kyler Murray, because of Kevin O'Connell.
2: It's a good point about the Niners. The part that Brian was talking about is a great point of reference to talk about the difference between rankings and ratings. I agree with you, Brian. I would rank Caleb Williams ahead of those other guys in the North in terms of ceiling, projection. Like, if I had to choose one today that I want on my team, I would take Caleb. But current, right, ratings is where they are currently. I think Caleb still has some things to iron off, where Jordan Love and Jalen and Jared Goff are a little more polished at the current form. But if you were going to ask me in 5 years which quarterback I'd rather have, it'd be Caleb Williams, period, end of story, because of the coach and the situation. But we're not there yet. Like, I think this is a big year for Caleb to kind of turn that conversation to Chicago. I think it's a big year for Caleb, because they have now created this core, and the core has remained together, and now they get to take it a step further. Whereas Minnesota, they are still building this core. And that it's so important to have the quarterback, OC, whoever, if it's the head coach calling plays, the battery of offensive alignment. And Minnesota is still trying to move the satellite to pick up the right frequency. And maybe it is Kyler Murray. Maybe they're able to catch that lightning in a bottle. The way that they drafted makes me feel like they do believe that he is going to be the guy for a significant number of years. I don't know how many years, but they definitely think that he's a guy. I was surprised that they didn't try to take one of these quarterbacks later in the draft. You know, maybe an Aller or Carson Beck or someone. Yeah, like I think they believe that JJ is still needing a lot of seasoning, and maybe he can still ascend to a starting caliber quarterback at some point. But I don't think it's next year, and I don't think it's the year after that. Like, I don't think you bring in a guy like Kyler Murray who, to Rich's point, can play ball. Like, we don't know what his ceiling really is because he hasn't really tapped into it yet. But he can play ball at that high level for sure. So, interesting team. Vikings are kind of an enigma, honestly. I could see a lot of variance in their season. I really could. Whereas the other teams in the North, I kind of know what I'm getting. Like, I kind of know that the other three teams in the North are playoff solid contenders. They're going to win. I would say the floor for all three of those teams is probably 8-9 games, and the ceiling's probably in the double digits or higher. All three of them, like we had that one year, right, Brian, in the North, where all three teams at the top were like 14, 15 games.
3: Crazy.
2: I wouldn't
3: be
2: shocked if we had another season where we had two or three teams win 11 or 12 or more games in the NFC North.
3: I think the Lions are going to have a great season. I'm really high on the Lions this season, where last year it was just murderer's row with their schedule. It was a first place schedule. Their road schedule was absurd. This year, last place schedule. Yep. And a pretty soft, very favorable schedule. I have bet they're over 10.5 wins. And nice. I also had a little parlay with Jalen Duren under 23.5 points and rebounds in one of the games against the Magic. So I just have to wait about 8 months to see if that cashes in. Just have to wait around.
2: Just your regular NBA combo prop NFL win total parlay.
3: Let's tie it with the
2: Lions.
3: That's how degenerate we are
2: on the show.
3: Let's spruce this up just a little bit here. Yeah.
0: Brian, there is an 800 number I need you to
2: That is awesome. Hey, that is awesome.
3: Hey, if you're winning, there's no 800 number. It's all good, baby. Fire away. I'll say two things. I'll go real fast. I think that
2: you were born to host this show.
0: This is my favorite part of Brian. Occasionally we hear like you peel back a couple more layers of the onion, and he's like, "Yeah, so I'm doing these weird combo parlays. I want to get really into the weeds here."
2: I honestly thought, and honestly, like you think that you're the most degenerate gambler in a certain room until you talk to someone and they reveal a bet that they. And you're like, oh wow! Like
3: you're like,
2: not
3: oh, wow.
2: be as degenerate as I thought.
3: I got room to grow over here. No doubt. Two things though. I'll say this about Caleb Williams, and I'll get to Kyler Murray. I'm there already with Caleb. It's not like a 5-year thing. I'm here already. You look at last season.
2: So you think this is a breakout year for him, where he's like MVP caliber kind of season, like right now at this point?
3: Well, I just think right here, right now, he's the best quarterback in the division. Like where it goes from there, I'm not predicting MVP type season. I think he's going to continue to get better. I would expect him to take another sizable step forward. Right. But, I'm there already. Would they have 6 come from behind wins in the final 2 minutes? That's insanity.
2: Yeah.
3: That just doesn't happen. Some of the plays he made, the touchdown throw to Walker in the back of the end zone against the Packers, what he threw to Cole Kmet, that was insanity against the Rams. Some of these plays that he made in the playoffs and the regular season pulling out games, I'm already there with Caleb Williams. I think he is the best quarterback in the NFC North. As far as Kyler Murray, to me, it's two things. It's consistency and decision making. That's what he's got to work on. Because he didn't do either well with the Arizona Cardinals. He would have one outstanding play followed right up with, what was he thinking on that play? Like, where was that throw? Like, he's just got to be more consistent in the decision making. I really want to see how much he runs, how much he, you know, looks to extend a play while trying to throw it, right? Like, just consistency, decision making. When you have a clause in your contract with the Arizona Cardinals that was basically like, yo, less video games, more studying. How about that? Like, that's so embarrassing. Can he be a pro? Can he be a more consistent, better decision-making pro in Minnesota? If he doesn't do it there, I don't think it's ever going to happen. But there is so much on the line for this guy this season. I can't wait to see how it unfolds. But he is in an outstanding environment. But those are two major things he's got to improve on. It's not just the talent around you. It's like if you're inconsistent and your decision making leaves a ton to be desired, I don't care who you're surrounded by. Those are still going to be core issues for the guy if he doesn't correct them.
0: Yeah, it sounds to me a lot like how we were talking about Sam Darnold going into Minnesota and he had the big turnaround. So I think the fairest take is Kyler can be good, but automatic comeback star is far too clean of an assumption to make. Even with everything we discussed, with the environment, with the weapons he's surrounded by. I mean, if he has the willingness to learn, if he has the humility to adopt the offense and not improvise and not do his own thing and really study this playbook, I think that we could see some real results from Minnesota and they could be a contender. But it all hinges on Kyler Murray's health, most importantly, and his willingness to participate in the KOC offense.
2: This is the best division in football, right, guys?
3: It's tough.
0: Yeah, it feels
3: man.
0: That way.
3: It's really tough. Yeah.
2: I mean, I know the West is there too, but you get this Arizona lemon that you feel like they're going to win 2 or 3 games that bring it up the rear. Like, I don't see a 3 or 4 win team in the NFC North this year.
3: You know what's crazy is the teams at the top have real firepower and real capability of making deep runs in the playoffs. And then you ask yourself, who's the worst team? The worst team is pretty good. You know, like the Lions were 9-8.
1: It might be Green Bay, could be Minnesota, and they could, and they won 9 games last year.
3: Yeah. Lions had a winning record. They were dead last. That's a tough division, man. All right. We've got Rich Ornberger, Penn State All-American, Jared Smith, FSR betting analyst. I'm Brian Noe. 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I don't know, maybe a little ball, maybe a little puck, maybe a little WNBA. Let's see how crazy we get coming up. 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
24: Okay, our good friend Seamus McGee, team lead of sports trading at BetMGM. He joins us here. Good morning, Seamus. Hope everything is well, man. All right, NBA playoff action. How much can I bet against James Harden? Can you give me a dollar figure, right? Is there a cap on this here?
32: Oh, my. Unlimited. I mean, it's pretty crazy what's going on here. I didn't really get the trade in Cleveland made it in the middle of the season. Just because you see every other team try to do it with Harden, and they just can't do it. And then he's just a liability on defense, it looks like, right now. So Cleveland's in a tough spot here. In terms of what the book needs here, we've been doing all right on these games. Definitely saw some Cleveland money come in on the series price. So we're in a good spot with Detroit there.
0: Yeah, it kind of, and I don't want to, you know, be too haterade, you know, sipping the haterade when it comes to the Pistons, because I feel like I've been doing that for, you know, the last week or so. But it does feel like, especially with the odds. I mean, I was surprised. I was honestly surprised. And the Knicks last night were a pretty big dog, but they were without one of their role players, you know, key role players, and the Sixers were getting Embiid back, and they were a 3.5 point dog last night. The Cavs are over a 4 point favorite today, despite the fact that they have not looked great. I mean, is that more zigzag? Is that more not believing in Detroit and the market is kind of sipping hate right with the Pistons? What do we make of this line today with the Cavs being such a big favorite?
32: I think it's similar to the Knicks game you saw yesterday when there was such a, like, I had people talking to me all day, why are the Knicks dogs today? Like, what's going on? And it's a culmination of things. Like yesterday, you had OG out, Embiid was back, the series flips back to Philly for home court. Then, you know, I think there is a little bit of a tax on teams that are down two games coming home for a series. And I think you're seeing that. You saw it with Philly last night. I think you're seeing it today with Cleveland.
1: OKC is still favored to win the championship here. But in your opinion, how much is that their actual dominance, and how much of that is they just feel like the safest team left on the board?
32: I lean more dominance than I do safe, because I really think the Spurs can hang with them. The one thing that OKC has going for them over a team like OKC has over a team like the Spurs is that they have experience in the playoffs. Like, they literally just won a championship. Spurs are still a really young team. So they're still, going through. You saw in game one with the Spurs, for example. I just think it's dominance, and they have the experience now to get out of the West, and then they'll be probably a big favorite over the Knicks, Cavs, or Pistons.
3: You know, Seamus, you're a bright man. I'm going to test your acumen right here, okay?
0: Oh boy.
3: This is a three-part question. I think this is the first time in history I've ever been this ridiculous to ask a three-part question, but I know you'll be able to follow this. What do you need most today in the NBA, also the NHL playoffs, and how often do you really need something badly when it comes to the WNBA, right? Is there enough handle on a day-to-day basis where you're like, whoa, dude, we really need the Fever today, or whatever. We need the Wings to cover against the Fever. So if you could break it down, NBA, NHL, WNBA.
32: I'll start with the WNBA one. That's quick. When I first started here, it was pretty rare. Like, we needed a WNBA side. With Caitlin Clark coming into the league, it was pretty much every night, whoever the Fever are playing, we need them. And, opening day, I don't think we're really going to need anything today, but it's certainly come a long way from when I first started, in this industry. In terms of the NBA, I think we're going to need the Pistons here, because I think a lot of people see, we've taken a lot of, Cavs money. I think a lot of people are going to see that line and then get it on the Cavs, throw them in a bunch of money line parlays, et cetera. Mm. And for the hockey, I'd love the Flyers to win today just to push this series a little bit more. A lot of money's coming in on Carolina, futures, money lines, puck lines, you name it. And you were seeing similar with the Avs. I mean, we took a huge bet in the last round on the Avs to win -2.5 games. And we're seeing similar bets here. So we're going to need the dogs in the NHL to kind of make these series a little tighter.
0: I'm going to ask you to predict something that it might be hard for you to do, and you can abstain from this question if it's too difficult. Let's say we do get Thunder Spurs in the Western Final. Do you think that typically when you get a repeat champion, that team is going to get the majority of the love of the betting handle? And so you would think OKC is going to be the dominant team when we get to the later rounds, like the peak rounds of this playoff. But because it's Wemby and this ascent to greatness, and he's really, and no knock on SGA, but I, you know, of the two stars in that series, it's going to be Wemby that's going to get all the love, all the flowers. Do you think the Spurs might be a public side in the West final against the potential matchup with the Thunder?
32: I'm going to abstain from this question.
0: Okay.
32: No, I'm kidding. I'm kidding. Oh,
3: you sold that well. Yeah.
0: You did. You really, you honestly did. You deadpanned it. You paused and everything. You got me.
32: Former thespian. People forget Seamus McGee. back in his middle school days. But I really do think that the Spurs are going to be a public dog. Thunder are, one thing that tells me is that the Spurs are a pretty big liability for the book on the futures market. And the Thunder are a huge winner for us. So there's already, you know, public side, a lot of people love Wemby. They love the Spurs. They've seen the Spurs beat the Thunder all regular season. So I do anticipate the Spurs being a public dog if we get that matchup.
1: Hey, last one, Seamus, before we get to the Seamus special. You know, WNBA opening day here. How much has the market been sharps playing the WNBA and trying to find angles, and how much has it been, you know, Johnny Public throwing darts at stars they like, and you know obviously you said fever games have become a liability. You almost always need whoever's playing against them since Caitlin Clark. Is there a sharp market, I guess, in the WNBA yet, or has that investment not been made by sharp bettors?
32: Totals usually pretty sharp on WNBA, most women's basketball, to be fair. But you're seeing a lot more player props come out on these sports books these days for the WNBA. And even in the NBA, player props are still sharp. So definitely a market we're taking more attention to this year is these WNBA player props that the sharps love to play so much.
3: Okay, as Rich was alluding to, it is time for the Seamus special. Where are you taking us today, buddy?
32: We're going to go to the ice. We're going to go to Philly. I don't know if Philly's going to do it, though. I would love to see the city of Philadelphia lose four straight playoff games in both seasons and in the same weekend. But
0: that would be great.
32: I do think Christian Dvorak of the Flyers finally gets on the score sheet for them today. I don't know if they win, but I think he breaks his goal duck today. He gets on the scoreboard about plus 450, thereabouts on the market.
0: Wow,
32: so a good one, price
0: juicy
32: for everyone.
0: Seamus special today.
1: Wow. Yeah. Wow.
32: He gets in the areas. We just need one, fellas.
3: Plus 450. Hell yeah. You came bearing gifts here today. Very nicely done. All right, Seamus. Good stuff as always, buddy. Hope you have a great day and we'll catch you soon.
32: Have a good one, guys.
3: You too. There he is. Seamus McGee, team lead of sports trading at BetMGM. Hey, by the way, Thursday, the NFL schedule is unveiled.
0: Oh, I can't wait. Yes. The Matrix is coming.
3: Oh man. You're probably going to get a little bit of a strip tease like Tuesday, Wednesday. Yeah. They'll probably be like a game here, game there.
0: International games will start leaking out probably in the next few days.
3: Get a few leaks, you know. I'll tell you the one team whose schedule I'm most interested in seeing unveiled. That would be the New England Patriots. Okay.
1: Yeah.
3: Because think about the whole Vrabel, Russini, Love Boat, the whole thing. How difficult is the beginning of their schedule?
0: Yeah.
3: I think Vrabel will be the head coach in week one, unless some crazy curveball comes out and, you know, the Patriots are like, dude, we have no choice, but we got to let you go. I
0: might give you one in the next hour.
3: Okay.
0: Please.
3: All right.
0: I'll give you a scenario where there might be some ripple effects of what we've seen over the last few days.
3: Okay.
0: That
3: fair
0: might
3: enough.
0: Force the Patriots' hand. But I agree with you. I think odds are. He'll be the coach week one.
3: I think odds are he'll be there week one. And if that's the case, if it's a really difficult start to the schedule, and let's say the Patriots, they have this murderer's row. They start off 1-3. I think it's a recipe for overreaction city, where it's like, this team, they're not focused. It's Vrabel. It's the whole offseason. I'm really curious how difficult the beginning of the Patriots season is.
1: Yeah, I think that's a great look. I really do. I think everybody's sort of holding their breath and trying to see what that's going to look like. I really want to see, like, for example, what a bounce back team like Minnesota looks like this year. The NFC North, like we were talking about, is specifically interesting to me. A team with a new head coach like the New York Giants and a healthy Dart to start this season. I'm really curious what their season looks like because, you know, if you think about Kyler Murray getting his first start in Minnesota and Harbaugh getting his feet under him in New York with some of the moves they made during the draft, which I thought they drafted pretty well. I'm really curious if you have an easier schedule to start. Are we going to be saying things about Kyler Murray like, oh boy, you know what I mean? Darnold by game 5 or 6, his first season with Minnesota, maybe it was game 8. Maybe I'm getting too over my ski tips here. I remember there was MVP conversation.
0: Yo, you know what I mean? Like about Darnold.
1: Do we get there with Murray? And then Jackson Dart, year 2, Giants, new coach, an investment in the offensive line. Like, if they get

0: at all. All right, that's Jared Smith, FSR betting analyst. Rich Hornberger with us, Penn State All-American. I'm Brian Noe. 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And don't stop there. Hit that thumbs up icon and comment away. Let us know whose takes you like and even whose takes you don't like. 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All right, coming up next, prop it up, the prop betting market. I am prepared, fellas, to take a walk on the wild side.
1: Yes.
0: I'll fill you in. 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
1: Back up top for Brunson. He'll take a long three and connects. Jalen Brunson, a step outside the three-point arc. He's got 27.
0: Yeah, that sounds about right. Compliments of Knicks Radio Network. I love that. It's up in the air. It's good. Brunson, it's just like, you know, that guy is on fire, man. He's a sensational offensive player. Yeah, really, really fun to watch. All right, we've got Rich Ornberger, Penn State All-American, Jared Smith, FSR betting analyst. I'm Brian Noe. Coming up next, rapid fire. We have a bushel of picks to throw at you right around the corner. We will do that coming up. It's Fox Sports Radio's Countdown, presented by BetMGM.
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11: 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LeVar Arrington, TJ Houshmandzadeh, Plaxico Burress. In less than 9 American minutes, they have got you covered. Keep it locked right here on Fox Sports Radio. One other shout out, though. Steven on X, listening here. I love this tweet. He wrote, listening now, activated. Huh? Come on! Well, I was talking about with the odds boost token at BetMGM. You can activate. That's a beautiful tweet.
15: We
11: well
15: love
11: done
15: active
11: by him.
15: Listening.
11: Yes.
15: Tweet us on the show. We will talk about him.
11: Awesome job. All right, we got some picks to make. Let's do it.
10: Rapid fire.
11: Okay, Jared, we start with you. What do you like today?
15: All right, fun fact. In the 4 years of doing this show, I have hit 72% of the props I've given out in rapid fire, 44-17. I went back and looked at this last night because I do like some props today, so let's try to continue that uptrend. I gave you the Merrill Kelly prop during Prop It Up. I'm going to give you that again here. Under 17.5 outs, hasn't gone longer than 16 in 4 starts. Expected ERA is approaching the dozen region. Not good for Merrill Kelly this year. They're against the Mets later tonight. I think that'll be a higher scoring game. Cam Schlittler, over 5.5 strikeouts. He is projected for 6.5. 96th percentile chase rate this year. He's gone over in 6 of 8 games. Milwaukee doesn't strike out a ton, but I think they will strike out 6 times or more tonight against Schlittler. And I think the Cavs do prevail tonight. I'll lay 4.5 with Cleveland against Detroit. I do think the zigzag effect, zigzag theory is in effect, and I think Cleveland gets a win tonight against the Pistons.
6: All right, I'm going with the Pistons plus 4.5 at the Cavs. Detroit won the first two games by 10 points each, and even with the series

0: outside. Thunder Lakers, the number is 211 and a hook. I'm going over. OKC scored 108 and 125 in the first two games. In this, I mean, the simulations have them going over like 64% of the time, so I'm going to stick with that. And then Piston Cavs over 212.5. First two games stayed under. They were both competitive late. I'm projecting this one hits the over.
1: By the way, one of my favorite things on this show is when Jared gives his final rapid fire pick and Rich says, "That's nice. I'm going to do the opposite." It is funny. I love it. I'm going to go big name hunting. I'm going to go SGA under 29.5 points. The Lakers are consistently doubling him, so I think you have an edge on the under. I'm going to take LeBron under 6.5 rebounds. He has not been rebounding. He's got to conserve energy somehow. We only have a day off in between games. I think he goes under rebounds again. Give me Jalen Duren, the all-star, under 13.5 points. 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
20: A trade today in Major League Baseball. The Cleveland Guardians have acquired two-time Gold Glove Award-winning catcher Patrick Bailey from the San Francisco Giants for a draft pick and a prospect. Coming up today at 3 p.m. Eastern, Game 3 of the NBA's Eastern Conference Semifinals from Cleveland, with the Detroit Pistons holding a 2-0 lead over the Cavaliers. In Game 3 of the Western Conference Semifinals on Friday night, the San Antonio Spurs won at Minnesota 115-108 for a 2-1 lead, behind Victor Wembanyama's 39 points, 15 rebounds, and 5 blocks. The New York Knicks victorious at Philadelphia 108-94 for a 3-0 lead, behind 33 from Jalen Brunson. In Game 3 of the NHL's Western Conference Semifinals Friday night, the Vegas Golden Knights won at Anaheim 6-2 for a 2-1 lead. I'm Isaac Lohenkron.
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29: All right. Victor Wembanyama. He's the next face of the NBA. 39 points, 15 rebounds, 5 blocks in Game 3. Edwards dropped 32, 14, and 6, and the Wolves still lost. Wemby is now the most dominant two-way player in basketball, period. The Lakers are done. Down 2-0 to a Thunder team that beat them by 29 points a game in the regular season. Well, they've gone 4-0 against them in head-to-head matchups. LeBron, he's 41. Luka can't even play. This series ends in 5, and the core gets blown up before training camp. All right, listen up. Good Saturday to everybody. Welcome to Up on Game. It's Fox Sports Radio. I'm LeVar Arrington, and we have a stacked show, if you didn't notice. Yeah, and you know who's going to talk on that stacked show? Well, a guy who led the NFL in receptions in 2007 with 112 catches. Whew, 7th-round pick out of Oregon State. He's a Beaver. Yeah, turned into a Pro Bowler. He's a receiver, 8-year guy. He was with a guy by the name of Chad Ochocinco. We got our man TJ Houshmandzadeh, and Super Bowl champ. Hey, he's a guy that caught the game winning, the dagger catch. You remember that 13-yard winning touchdown from Eli Manning? Well, he was drafted 8th overall in the 2000 draft. I remember that. I was there. Pittsburgh guy. Yeah, out of Michigan State. Plexico Burress. I call him Pantene Man and Stretch Armstrong as the super friend hero, super guys. Fellas, welcome to the show. How is your Saturday?
30: Man, you know, Saturday for us is just getting started. Not no clear skies and palm trees. We got the palm trees, just, you know, the skies aren't as clear as of yet, but you know. Great weekend. Happy Mother's Day to all the mothers out there.
29: Indeed.
30: Let's get it going, man.
29: But
31: hey, man. Hey, it's a beautiful Saturday out here, man. You know, just relaxing and, you know, going to watch my daughter play basketball a little bit this evening. So a little man just came home, and you know he'll be here for a few weeks, and looks like you know me and little man be come out of California at the end of the month to hang out with you guys for a couple of weeks, man. So looking forward to that, and everything is on the up, baby.
0: Love that. All right,
30: hey,
0: and shouts
30: hey,
0: out
30: hey, real quick, little quick, little man. Whoever he's referring to as little man, little man,
0: he ain't so little.
30: Yeah, nah, he. LeVar, man.
0: Elijah Burris, everyone. Hey, the young 17.
30: Listen, real quick. I'm not just saying this because this is his son, and I told him this. If his son is not on the field on a regular basis at Notre Dame, they don't know what they're doing. This is coming from me. I done trained so many first round picks. That boy can go. If he ain't on the field, them coaches don't know what they doing.
0: How about that?
31: We getting ready to find out.
0: Y'all take that, and you can't beat that with a bat. Hey, listen, we got 2 hours of fire for y'all. Juwan Jennings, he just signed with the Minnesota Vikings, 1 year up to $13 million. We're going to break that down. Last night, Wembanyama, as I mentioned, he cleaned house on them boys. The Spurs lead 2-1. The Knicks, they went up 3-0, man. They look for real. I mean, it's a real deal. They putting that belt to the 76ers ass, could sweep them tomorrow. The Thunder, they're up 2-0 on the Lakers. The Lakers think that the referees is the reason why they getting their tails kicked. Pistons are up 2-0 on the Cavs as well. PSU, KU, a corporate logos deal coming to college jerseys. That's a conversation. We have so much to get to, y'all, but let's start off with, well, NBA and what's going on, the statuses of everything that's taking place. Let's start with the Knicks. They just took a 3-0 lead. Two more series at 2-0. Wimby just took the Spurs to 2-1. Fellas, who comes out of round two the fastest? Is it a foregone conclusion that Victor Wembanyama is now the new face of the NBA? And what does this mean? You're going head to head with a guy that we felt could transition from being looked at as one of the next guys to now he puts his best effort forward in Anthony Edwards, and they still come up short. How dangerous is this New York Knicks team? Wherever y'all want to start, you know, hey, we can start with it.
30: So listen, you know, you started off, or you didn't start off, but you said the Lakers believe the refs are the reason they're losing. No, the Lakers are going to lose with Luka, without Luka, with the refs help, without the refs help, but the refs are terrible.
0: Bang.
30: The refs are terrible. And the Laker game, they were god awful. Last night, they were god awful. And I don't know what needs to be done or what will be done, but they got to fix this.
0: But thou shall be done.
30: You got to fix it. It's almost like it's damn near like don't make you want to watch the game. It's like WWE. It's like it's scripted. Like what is going on? Like Adam Silver is a commissioner. You got to fix it. This really makes you appreciate the NFL and their referees, and our officials aren't perfect, but they way better than this. Way better than this. Something has to be done. You know, SGA says, oh, we're more physical. No, you guys foul. It's AAU basketball in the NBA. Foul every possession, force them to call it. That's what they're doing. They're fouling every single possession, and they force the referees to call it. And then, if you don't flop with them, you're not getting a call. And so for me, even last night in Minnesota-San Antonio game, really inconsistent. This possession, this little bump is a foul. The next four or five possessions, a bump worse than what you just called a few possessions ago isn't a foul. And so if I'm a player, you know how frustrated I am? You know how hard it is not to say something to the ref and get a technical? Because they know what they're doing. They know they're calling a bad game, a different game. It can't be in a regular season it's this, and in a postseason it's that. It's not even – it's so different. It's not even – it's like apples and beans. It's not even apples and oranges. It's apples and beans. That's how far apart a regular season game being called playoff game. And so they got to do something about this.
29: What is a bean? Is that, what is that? I don't even know what a bean is. You didn't say apples, apples to potatoes or.
30: Red beans and rice.
29: Pinto, you said them beans. Refried. You said them refried beans.
30: There we go. Yeah.
29: I know twice, two times. Then, refried
30: y'all can't
29: beans.
30: Tell me. Y'all can't tell me. Y'all don't agree with what I just said. These referees are terrible. Adam Silver, fix it. I used to watch every single NBA game in a regular season. I probably watched 15 this year.
29: I get it.
31: 15. Because of the refs.
30: No, the game. I don't want a game, not because of the referee's place. I don't want a 152 to 130. I don't want to watch that game. I want to watch 108 to 97.
31: That's just the current state of what the NBA is in right now. As far as the referees, that can be fixed. Far as the Los Angeles Lakers go, that cannot
29: that's
31: be
29: broken.
30: Y'all want to hate on
31: that cannot be
29: falling
31: fixed.
29: Through the
31: Listen,
29: cracks.
31: I just want to let y'all know that I put out a text the other night to TJ, and I said that Chet Holmgren is a problem for the Lakers. If everybody out there listening, what he had to say, it wasn't radio friendly about Chet Holmgren and him flopping and him just being the mismatch for the Lakers that they don't have an answer for right now. But I agree with you. The officiating's all over the place. You're looking at, the referee last night getting in, Finch's face from Minnesota. I believe that was totally out of character. He was once a referee in my high school. Is it Tony? Is it Roberts?
30: Tony Brothers,
31: yes. So he was a referee when I was in high school, and he ref me in high school, and you know everybody.
29: You didn't
31: else.
29: Like him. He got a hold of you.
31: Well, we
29: he
31: know,
29: fouled you I, out.
31: We never really just saw eye to eye.
29: Yeah, he fouled you out.
31: Let's just saw that.
29: Every
31: but
29: time.
31: he has you know,
29: old Plexico
31: off,
29: was sitting on the sideline. With his towel over his head, upset.
31: So Tony Brothers is all the way from—he's all the way from Newport News. So you know, you just leave him alone.
29: So, bad hey, news, Roberts was fouling Plex out. Golly.
30: The way he been calling games, he might need to go back to Newport News.
29: He
30: high
29: need
30: school.
29: To go back to high school. Hey, talk to me about Brunson, though, y'all.
31: Yeah, like, yeah. I was getting ready to get to the
29: bring me to New York
31: Knicks series.
29: Bring me to New York.
31: That was a game that they needed. I think Philadelphia 76ers went into that game. They was inspired, obviously playing at home. And it's like a 60-40 game as far as the fans are concerned because the commute is only like 2 hours away. So it's like, it's almost like a way home game for the New York Knicks. And just, you know, Jalen Brunson is basically playing in his hometown. He's playing in the gym that he played in Villanova, being raised in that southern New Jersey area. But it just seems that the Philadelphia 76ers, they don't have an answer for him. I mean, he's getting to everywhere he needs to on the floor. He's knocking down three-pointers. He's getting in the lane, and they just don't have an answer for him. And I would say for the 76ers is that Tyrese Maxey hasn't been the guy in this playoff series that we've seen during the regular season, during the first round of the playoff. He's only averaging 18, but they need him to get to that 25, 27, 30 mark if they want to win a game. And I was just watching him, you know, earlier saying, listen, there's a possibility that they may get swept on their own floor. And I didn't see that coming. I thought it was going to be a more competitive series than what it is, especially with OG being out the other night. It was a game that they needed, and they know it's an uphill battle, you know, going down 3-0. Especially, you know, even though they're playing at home, it's like a home game for the Knicks. But Tyrese Maxey, I think, has to get going if the Philadelphia 76ers even want a chance to compete in this series for the rest of the way.
29: It's a wrap. The Knicks are dangerous, and they're showing that they're doing something that the Cavs have not been able to do, which is show that they can get over that hump. You know, Spider Mitchell has not been on a team that has shown they can get over the hump. And I think that I'm just counting the Cleveland Cavaliers out of this. Harden looks like he's washed. I don't see them being what they need to be. This Knicks team is proving they're taking that respect of being the most dangerous team in the East is what I'm seeing. And it looks as though, the matchup between them is in Detroit is an imminent clash that's going to take place. I say Cade is showing that he is a guy And Brunson is living up to, at times it's like, oh, it's the Brunson show. He handles the ball too much. If he's not scoring, da, da, da, this, that, and the other. Well, it looks like this Knicks team is playing at a level where they are the most dangerous team, taking that respect in the East. And it's going to be interesting to see Detroit and the Knicks match up in that final Eastern round. That's what I think is going to come out of it. Wemby is putting the NBA on notice, and he's got his foot on the chest. I ain't going to say throat, because I don't know that he has arrived in terms of what he is as a player. I think he's got a lot of growth left, fellas. But he's got his foot. Oh, he's got a lot of growth left. A lot of growth.
31: We're not talking physically, obviously.
29: No. But he probably still has growth left physically. He's a baby. He's still kind of a baby. I'm going to say he got a foot on the chest. If he does what it looks like it's trending him to do this season, then we could start talking about he putting that foot, he moving it on up to the neck, if you dig what I'm saying. But with that being said, OKC, whether we want to call it the referees, whether we want to call it flopping and them getting away with, they're 6-0 in the playoffs thus far.
30: LeVar, how dare you say that? How dare you
31: say
30: that?
31: Come on, TJ.
29: I don't care if Cats is flopping. I don't care if the Whistles is losing their minds against them. This team is 6-0 in this year's NBA playoff
30: run. And they playing 7-on-5, sometimes 8.
29: How?
30: Sometimes
29: that's how the cookie crumbles. But the bottom line is,
30: all the time
29: if that's Debo up on that,
30: on,
29: that, if that's Debo up on that TV right there and playing against that, them guys, darn Lakers, he whooping.
30: Everybody's saying
29: ass,
30: the same
29: bro.
30: Thing. I'm not the only one saying it. Everybody's saying the same thing. They the only team that get the whistle.
31: And they
30: like
31: all
30: that,
31: Lakers fans. You know?
30: Nah, they fans of other teams.
29: All I'll say is, it is quite the shame. If you're a Lakers fan and you're looking at it from the standpoint that one of the goats of goats of all time is not getting the benefit of the doubt with the referees and the calls. That's all I'm going to say. If
30: he
29: you think
30: has.
29: They overvalue and it's, oh, he's one of the worst floppers of all time. You didn't even put that in your conversation. He's one of the worst floppers of all time.
30: Hey,
29: if you want to blame somebody
30: out.
29: For flop culture, pull up some LeBron James flops. Don't get too out of sorts about flopping when LeBron James created a whole entire culture of figuring how to be the best flopper.
30: LeVar,
29: that's all.
30: LeVar,
29: LeVar,
30: I can't believe
29: you.
30: I can't believe you just said that. I can't believe you just said that.
29: TJ, tell the truth, shame the devil. Is LeBron James not one of the greatest floppers of all time?
30: No, you just said he started. LeVar, man, I can't believe you said that, bro.
1: Come on.
30: Oh my God.
29: We got like 1-2 minutes. Go ahead, tell me where I went wrong, TJ. Help your boy.
30: You went wrong in what you just said.
29: Tell me,
30: LeBron. Started flopping. Like, what? Are you serious?
29: Yes!
30: Oh my God.
29: He took flopping to a whole nother level of theatrical flopping. Am I wrong?
31: We can put it theatrical.
30: Wow.
29: Hey, Bo, you know what we need to do? Let's pull up one of them YouTube highlights of LeBron's greatest flops and let's put it on the Fox Sports Radio feed so everybody can see it. I ain't one to sit there and hate on LeBron James, but TJ, you are dead ass wrong for coming at me saying that man ain't one of the most masterful floppers.
30: Nowhere near it.
29: That
30: Nowhere
29: man fell on
30: it.
29: The ground. That man fell on the court one time and grabbed his right elbow and his right knee and switched when he sat up and sat down and grabbed
30: nowhere,
29: his left
30: nowhere
29: elbow.
30: Near
29: and
30: one
29: his
30: of the
29: left
30: most
29: elbow never
30: floppers.
29: Even hit the ground.
30: Come on.
29: The man,
30: man
29: was grabbing ghost pains on a flop that he had. How you gonna switch up your elbows? Oh, let me start with my right. Wait, hold on. I forgot which one I hurt. Come on, man.
30: Hey, it's crazy.
29: Come on,
30: boy.
29: TJ.
30: The hate for LeBron is real. Y'all, it's
29: I'm
30: wild.
29: Not hating.
31: Who's y'all? I'm not, I said,
30: wow.
31: Wow.
29: I'm not hating, but I will say they are finished. this series will be a sweep. It will be over.
30: It won't be a sweep, but it didn't matter what
31: the refs did.
30: The refs didn't even have to cheat.
31: The Lakers
30: were losing regardless.
31: Is that the crazy thing about this series, before the playoffs even started, we all agreed that that the Lakers would not beat the Houston Rockets or the Minnesota Timberwolves. And they swept Houston Rockets.
29: No, right? They so there you go.
31: They swept it. They swept the Houston Rockets. The Lakers did. Yes, they did.
30: No, they didn't. We won 4-2.
29: Was it 4-2? Okay, well, yeah, they
30: we
29: did. Up,
30: remember, okay, okay. We went up 3-0. They
29: won. It didn't matter if they swept.
31: Well, nobody expected for them to win that.
29: Yes.
31: Nobody expected for them to win this series.
29: Including you, TJ.
31: No,
29: you didn't
31: nobody,
29: expect them to
31: you
29: get
31: did,
29: past
31: You didn't expect them to get out either. But if the fact goes on that they do get swept by OKC, none of that even matters.
30: They're not going to get swept.
29: They're
30: not going to get swept, but it's going to be.
31: I believe they get swept.
30: It'll be 4-1. It doesn't matter. It doesn't matter.
29: Y'all didn't see them referees standing there with broomsticks when they was talking to them after the game. You know what them refs told them when they were talking to them? Swept. Y'all about to get swept.
31: I believe they get swept. I believe so.
29: The brooms are out. I'm sorry,
31: OKC
29: TJ.
31: Is too much.
29: I'm sorry, TJ. And you know what? Y'all don't have to be sorry. All y'all got to do is stay tuned in with the iHeartRadio app, right? All right? It's iHeart app. I like saying radio. 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Y'all heard the name? Well, he just signed with the Vikings. 1 year, up to $13 million. The 49ers, they pass. Did Minnesota just rob the league? Plus, the rest of free agency, Aaron Rodgers. There's conversations about that. Bobby Wagner, Joey Bosa, up on Game on Fox Sports Radio. We'll be right back.
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0: All right. Welcome back into the show. It's Up On Game. It's Plexico Burris. It's TJ Houshmandzadeh. All right. Well, we got hour two coming up, and we got a lot to get to. But before we get to the end of this break, just super quickly, we're talking about too many games. The NCAA tournament is going from 68 to 75. The NFL season is going to 17 to 18. Who wins, fans or money? NCAA officially announced 75-team tournament May 7th of 2026. The NCAA president, Charlie Baker, openly wants expansion since February, saying conversations have taken place and persisted for the NFL. TJ, we'll lead off with you super quick. The game already wears your body down. Does 18 games really, does it matter? What's the, like, does it hit? Like, how do you, are you a proponent of it? Are you against it? How do you feel about it?
1: Man, as y'all know, man, I love football. I love it. It's giving me everything I have. But at some point, you got to figure out, is it worth it? Because when you're playing, man, when we young, if I'm playing right now, I want 18 games. I want to play. But as you get to our age, you're going to feel the consequences of 18 games. You for sure going to feel it. And so what one thing that if, and it's going to happen, if they go to this and players, we don't think about this when we playing, what will be something that a player will, players, the league, the guys that are playing now get, and what should they want and need for the future is medical insurance when you retire. That should be at the top of the board. That's what you want. Anybody that played X amount of years, whether it's 8, it's 10, it's 11, whatever. I think it should be 8 years. If you played 8 years in the league, you should get medical insurance until you pass, because you don't start having problems until you get to about 48, 49, 50 and beyond. Mm-hmm. And a lot of guys can't afford that. There's only probably 5 or 6 guys on every team that really get that type of money where it doesn't matter. They can afford it. And so if you're going to go to 18 games, there's going to be a lot of wear and tear on your body. And that wear and tear is really not going to start to kick in till you about 48, 49. And so hopefully the NFL hears this, sees this, listens to this, and there's some type of agreement that can be put in place when they collectively bargain that this can be worked out.
0: Plex, the tournament, they're expanding to 76. Is that harming March Madness, or is it just much to do about nothing?
2: I mean, we all love March Madness, man. It's just, you know, we're called the state of college basketball right now, and obviously the parity with which you know, these schools change every year with the transfer portal recruiting. I mean, if you can't get into a field of 76, then you shouldn't be, you know, you shouldn't have anything to say about not making a tournament. I mean, that's what I honestly believe, because there are a few teams that I believe this year that were left out on the bubble that should have been in the tournament. But expanding the field, man, all it does is obviously it brings more money to the NCAA. We all know that. That is the only and main reason why they will be expanding to 76, but I think it's good for basketball. I think it's good for us. More games to see. And there are a few of those players, names that we did not know before the tournament. And so when one of these Cinderella teams makes a run, being in the field of 76 that wasn't in it last year, I think it's good for basketball. And I think it's good for the fans.
0: I thought the tournament was already perfect. I think it kind of dilutes it down. I think it kind of dilutes the whole Cinderella premise, but that's just me. I mean, I don't know. I guess you expand it, you got more opportunities, but we'll see how that all plays out. The college football playoff, well, it's moving to 24 teams, more expansion. We're going to talk NBA is their best year, and Big Tech Up On Game, Fox Sports Radio.
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14: In the NFL, the Chicago Bears are signing veteran free agent receiver Scotty Miller. There was a trade today in Major League Baseball. The Cleveland Guardians acquired two-time Gold Glove Award-winning catcher Patrick Bailey from the San Francisco Giants for a draft pick and a prospect. Coming up at 3 p.m. Eastern, Game 3 of the NBA's Eastern Conference Semifinals from Cleveland, with the Detroit Pistons leading the Cavaliers 2-0. In Game 3 of the Western Conference Semifinals on Friday night, the San Antonio Spurs won at Minnesota 115-108 for a 2-1 lead. Victor Wembanyama, 39 points, 15 rebounds, 5 blocks. The New York Knicks won at Philadelphia 108-94 for a 3-0 lead by 33 from Jalen Brunson. In Game 3 of the NHL's Western Conference Semifinals on Friday night, the Vegas Golden Knights won at Anaheim 6-2 to take a 2-1 lead in that series. I'm Isaac Lowenkron.
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22: 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And it's intercepted. 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

0: We have some breaking news. Let's go to Isaac Lohenkron for that. Ilo, what you got?
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2: Baseball Hall of Fame manager Bobby Cox has passed away at the age of 84. Cox managed the Atlanta Braves to the 1995 World Championship, one of five National League pennants he won with the Braves, who he managed to an astounding 14 consecutive National League Eastern Division Championships in a row. And guys, Chris Perfett pointed this out. Bobby Cox, as it turned out, and longtime former Atlanta Braves owner Ted Turner wind up passing away in the same week. So with that in mind, I'm going to play you some quick audio. This is Ted Turner and Bobby Cox accepting the World Championship trophy together in 1995. Listen.
3: Thank you a lot, Mr. Commissioner. I just want to say we love baseball a lot, and we deserve it.
4: Yeah.
3: And we're going to enjoy it.
5: Yeah. This is really for Ted and the fans. It's you know, they stuck by this organization, this franchise, a long time, and we've been close before, but we finally got it. That's
2: all right, guys, back to you.
0: Wonderful sound bite. And listen, Manager Cox, widely known as the face of the franchise, the Braves, when they had their dominant run. Thoughts and prayers to his family and obviously, you know, to the Atlanta Braves organization. Big losses this week. Let's move on. Let's finish out the show. And this last segment, we wanted to talk about the Philadelphia 76ers and going into this game. They're urging. They're not even urging. They're donating tickets, fellas. Embiid was begging fans not to sell their tickets. They're giving away fans, donating them to try to maintain a home court advantage. Does it work? Is this just desperation? How do you guys see this or feel about this when you see a franchise begging their fan base and just giving away tickets to their fan base just to support them?
6: Man, ain't no problem with that. The fans have supported them with time and money. They down 3-0 though. So coming back from that is virtually impossible. Pulling out all the stops to make sure it's loud and the players feel the support. But being down and trying to fight uphill is going to be tough within itself. And so if they can entice fans by doing this and doing that, then I'm all for it. But they got to handle their business on the court. You got to win one game before you worry about 2, 3, and 4. And so if they can get one, you got to go back to New York and see if you can get another one. But I don't mind that, man. The fans are the reason sports and athletes are what they are.
7: You know what? Hey, you shouldn't be worried about the fans. You should be more concerned about winning a basketball game. You wouldn't be in this predicament if you weren't down 3-0, but that is the Philadelphia fan base. They will turn on you in a heartbeat. To be swept will be eye-opening for this whole organization from top to bottom. I mean, this is something that we thought we would not see, especially with the way that Joel Embiid has been playing as of late. But to be down 3-0, second round of the playoffs, to watch, you know, the Philadelphia 76ers maybe to be swept on their home court, that's not good. If I'm a fan, I would be frustrated also.
0: Big thanks to our producers and our board op, Bo, Perfett. Appreciate you always keeping us on the rails, keeping everything running smooth. You can check us out at LeVar Arrington, at Hush84, at Plexico Burris, and at Fox Sports Radio. Jonas Knox is coming up next. You've just listened to Up On Games. Thank you guys for tuning in. 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
2: Baseball Hall of Fame manager Bobby Cox has passed away at the age of 84. Cox managed the Atlanta Braves to the 1995 World Championship, one of five National League pennants he won with the Braves. Ironically, Cox and longtime Braves owner Ted Turner wound up passing away within 3 days of one another. Here's how it sounded when they accepted that 1995 World Championship trophy.
0: You're right, Mr. Commissioner, how about it? I just want to say we deserve it.
1: Yeah.
0: And we're going to enjoy it.
1: Yeah.
3: This is really for Ted and the fans. It's, you know, they stuck by this organization, this franchise a long time. And we've been close before, but we finally got it.
2: There was a trade today in Major League Baseball. The Cleveland Guardians acquired two-time Gold Glove Award-winning catcher Patrick Bailey from the San Francisco Giants for a draft pick and a prospect. I'm Isaac Lohenkron.
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0: man, everybody's paying attention to the wrong thing. I'm telling you, you're paying attention to the wrong thing, the wrong matchup. 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And I'll tell you what it is coming up here in just a couple of moments from now. 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If you're listening on the podcast, we appreciate you as well, too. Wherever you are, thank you, and let's get it started. With the best matchup going in sports today, I mean, it's the best. You've got real, genuine bad blood, a real dislike. And I'm not talking about the Timberwolves and the Spurs. I'm not talking about the Knicks and the Sixers, where you've got Knicks fans taking over Philly. I'm not even talking about the UFC event coming up later on tonight, where you've got Sean Strickland and Khamzat Chimaev, who are going to be battling it out for a world title, and you've got security having to hold them back because there's been countries involved and there's a lot of great matchups out there. Real, genuine, bad blood and great matchups out there all over the world of sports. But none of them can top NBA players and coaches versus the officials. It is the best, and I love every second of it, because there's no good guy in any of this. You're basically rooting for two villains, and here's why. You got the officials, the referees, who nobody likes. I mean, let's call what it is. If you're an official, you have to come to terms with the reality that at best, on your best day, 50% of the people watching the game that you are officiating cannot stand you because of a call you made or something you did that fan base or whoever, their supporters, think that you got wrong because you got it out for them. All right. So at best, imagine that's your job. 50% of the time. At best, they like you. And then you've got the players and the coaches who have been bitching about, what is it, flopping, goaltending, fouls not called, you name it. And you've got guys bitching at officials over foul calls in 18-point losses. You got Austin Reeves and the Lakers having a full-blown post-game conversation and argument with officials stating their case. LeBron James is on the outside going, yeah, man, get him. Get him. Like that video of LeBron standing on the outside looked like Zed in his basement. You know, the pawn shop guy, you know, the pawn shop, you know, in Pulp Fiction, guy walks in there, you know, there's two people doing something, and then you got the guy on the outside, and then Bruce Willis walks in with the sword to take care of business. LeBron James just on the outside looking and just in marveling at the fact that, oh my God, somebody else is doing it. I don't have to take the heat. JJ Redick's complaining. Chris Finch. One game he's complaining about goaltending, not getting called on Victor Wembanyama, who's got 12 blocks in a game. And then the next game, him and Tony Brothers look like they're about to fight on the court. Jaylen Brown got fined $50,000 for talking about flopping and claiming Joel Embiid flopped. He does. Donovan Mitchell didn't want to say anything because he didn't want to get fined either. It is tremendous. And there's no good guy, because the officials, what's their reputation? You guys let a lot of traveling go. You let a lot of flopping go. You let a lot of this go. Oh, and by the way, you kind of had a... Psst,
1: little bit of a gambling scandal back in the day, remember?
0: You know, the one that the NBA kind of tucked away until the new TV deal came out at the time. You know, you got all that. Then you got some people involved in that little gambling scandal that may or may not still be officiating games.
1: Scott Foster.
0: And then you got the players going, oh, they're flopping. Well, yeah. Why do you think that is? Because you started it. You made this mess. You're the guys who started flopping. You're the ones who started doing that to get calls. And now you're looking around going, oh, this has got to stop. This isn't fair. I would agree. And so would everybody else who's been saying the same thing, watching the league for years. Hey, man, these guys are flopping too much. What is this? This isn't soccer. No offense. I know the World Cup's coming up, but you got a problem there, too. But this has been a systematic issue for years. And now players are looking around going, hey, these guys are flopping. And what's the NBA's response? Adam Silver, way to lay the law down. Instead of fixing the flopping, you know what we're going to do? We're going to fine the guy who called it out $50,000. Okay. All right. That's like that my son slashing somebody's tires and me punishing the car that was parked there. Okay. Sure. But it's the best matchup in sports. Every game, there's an issue. Somebody's got a problem. I thought Tony Brothers was going to fight Chris Finch. I thought they were, and I'll be honest with you, that's kind of an even money scrap if I'm telling you the truth. I mean, Tony Brothers looked like he hadn't had enough. Enough's enough. The most fascinating part about all this is the approach the Lakers took. Because I'm telling you, it's going to backfire. You see, Phil Jackson used to do this back in the day, and he was brilliant at this, to where he would use the media to get his message across about either a player or how a game was officiated. And he would do it in a way, because look, I mean, he probably had smoked 43 pounds of weed the night before in a teepee outside Staples Center. And he said, you know what? This is the plan. And he would have these press conferences and he would, in a roundabout way, talk about how bad a player was performing or how poorly an official was performing. And that was how he was going to get things changed the next game. And more often than not, it worked. The Lakers and Austin Reeves and J.J. Redick and LeBron, I think, kind of screwed the pooch here. And here's why. If you now pull officials onto the floor after the game and have this public condemning of their performance the previous game, what do you think they're going to do? Just all of a sudden do a 180 and give you every call? No, because that would set the precedent that, hey, all you need to do is get in our face post game and you're going to get every call the very next game. If anything, this is going to work against them. Because now the officials are like, well, we can't overcorrect that much. We don't want to make it look like all of a sudden we're intimidated by the Lakers and Austin Reeves and LeBron and the rest of these guys. So no, we're just going to call it the way it is. You're not going to intimidate us. Did Chris Finch think that was going to help him last night? Like, he already called him out for, you know, goaltending issues. There were four or five that were missed. You won the game. You won the game. So what did the officials do? Well, we don't want to, like, all of a sudden come back around the next game and do anything different, because then it'll look like you guys are impacting the decision. You guys are being way too blatant about this. You needed to be Phil Jackson, Chris Finch, Austin Reeves, J.J. Redick, the rest of these guys complaining, Jaylen Brown, Donovan Mitchell, all you guys. Call up Phil Jackson. Say, hey, man, leave the back door to the teepee open. We're going to go in. We're going to get on the hippie lettuce with you and teach us your ways so we can get some calls the next game and not have an official nearly beat our ass on the floor afterwards. But it's awesome. It's the best matchup in the playoffs. It's the best matchup in sports right now. And I cannot wait to see what the next layer of it all is. Because it's not ending. These are really emotional moments in the NBA. For officials, for players, for coaches. And everybody's a villain. One side is responsible for the style of play that they're now complaining about. And the other side can't really do much about it because they've already got one official who nearly fought a coach last night, other officials who look like they were scared urinating down their leg as Austin Reeves was in their face post game. And, you know, one that's kind of floating about from years ago that had a little bit of a gambling issue. Best matchup in sports, bar none. At the Jonas Knox on X, at Jonas Knox Show on Instagram, and you can hang out with us as always on the iHeartRadio app as we take you all the way live until 4 p.m. Eastern time, 1 o'clock Pacific. We are going to have the usuals here coming up later on today. We'll have another edition of Do You Care? We're also going to have the scraps. All of it is yours here on this two-hour extravaganza. Up next, though, we are going to tell you about a little bit of an update. All right. It's a little bit of an update, and it's the perfect update for a future Hall of Famer. That's yours right here on FSR.
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0: Jonas Knox, Fox Sports Radio. Coming up, top of next hour. We'll call it about 15 minutes from now. We are going to pay off a tease. I'm big on formatics here, man. When you tease something, you got to pay it off. And I was trying to get to this story about how somebody does something better than anybody else in sports, and it's pretty amazing. Then all of a sudden, Isaac Lohenkron started talking about people dying. And so it kind of took the show and off in a bad direction. So I apologize for that. And I apologize on behalf of Isaac, who apparently wants to do corpse talk radio today instead of sports talk radio.
1: Well, if we're really going to do that, I know who I have in mind to go next.
0: Okay. Do you want to spill the beans now or wait till next hour?
1: Beans.
2: Jonas is killing it today.
1: There you go.
0: Boy, what a... long lost voice here.
1: I got a thing about dead bodies.
0: 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And you can follow along on Instagram at Jonas Knox Show. At Jonas Knox Show is where you can follow us on Instagram at the Jonas Knox on X. But right now it is time for a weekly tradition on this show. It's time for this.
3: There are so many stories in the world of sports, and most of them are a complete waste of time.
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3: Now,
1: let's get kinky.
3: Here's some of the big stories from the last week. But Jonas, the real question is, do you care?
5: I don't care.
0: And for that, we turn it over to our executive producer, the one and only Bo Benson, to find out what people have been talking about all week there, Bo.
6: Oh, well, Jonas, first, I'm going to ask you, it looks like Isaac Lohenkron has a Jonas Knox-themed voodoo doll in his possession.
0: Does he really?
6: So do you care about this development at all? And if you feel any slight pokes, let us know.
0: Yeah, I mean, nothing. My left knee's kind of killing
6: me. Yeah, it wouldn't surprise you, right?
1: First needle did not go there, or the larynx, I'll put it that way.
0: Hey, by the way, you know what's funny? When the news came out that Matthew Boyd of the Cubs was going to need surgery and miss about a month because he got hurt playing with his kids, I just thought to myself, I mean, hey, buddy, welcome to the violent life of being a parent chasing your kid around. Like, that's, Bo, you know that
6: world.
0: Yeah. It just... something's going to come up. Your well-being is secondary forever once you have a kid. I mean, it does not matter whatsoever. Hopefully he can rest up and get better soon.
6: Good luck to him. Jonas, the Cleveland Guardians acquired Gold Glove catcher Patrick Bailey from the Giants for the 29th pick in this year's MLB draft and left-handed pitching prospect Matt Tugboat Wilkinson. Jonas, do you care that a player in 2026 has the nickname Tugboat?
0: Yeah, I mean, I love this.

0: By the way, it still bothers me they're called the Guardians. I'll be honest with you. I know that maybe some people will find that offensive, but, you know, if you grew up watching Major League, I think it's offensive that they're the Guardians, to be honest with you. But, yeah, listen, and I'm looking at this guy. I get it. This makes sense. There's a little David Wells here, a little lefty going on, some David Wells stuff and look-alike going on here. And look, if he can pitch, he can throw. It's another good character in baseball. Who doesn't like that? Next!
1: Brewers starting pitcher Jacob Mazurowski topped 103 miles an hour 10 times in his start against the Yankees. Do you care?
0: Yeah, because I just don't know how that's
2: I love it.
0: Going to be replicated for the rest of the year. Like that, it seems, and I never want to think, and we talked about, you know, pitching injuries. I never want to try and speak that into existence, but there's no way that's good for your arm, right? Like, there's a, like, if you go, if I were to drive 103 miles an hour in my 2006 Tacoma, I would literally vanish. It would disappear into the sky like that kid off Powder. This guy's using his arm to throw 103 10 times in a start. And by the way, Bo, that's not even mentioning how many times he just, you know, threw a measly 99 or 100.
1: Yeah.
0: I don't know how long term this is going to be a viable option for the Brewers. But he's great, but I don't know how he's able to hold up. I mean, with injuries now and the way guys are getting hurt left and right and getting Tommy Johns, it just feels like this is a problem. Next!
1: Chargers quarterback Justin Herbert appeared in his girlfriend Madison Beer's latest music video. Jonas, do you care?
0: Yeah.
3: I love it.
0: I mean, have you seen her? Good God.
1: Yeah.
0: I mean, look. I mean, good for it. That's why everybody talks, well, what about his playoff woes? Playoff woes? Who cares about his playoff? I don't care that he threw four interceptions against the Texans. I don't care they gagged away a game against the Jaguars and it got Trevor Lawrence paid. What does that matter? You see what he's walking around with? Guy literally walks around with a rocket ship. He's fine. In fact, give him a gold jacket now. He's good. Everything's fine. All you sports geeks can get caught up in the weeds on his Pro Football Reference stuff. Go check out her IG and you tell me whether or not he won a Super Bowl. Next!
1: Auston Matthews' future with the Toronto Maple Leafs remains unclear following the team's win in the NHL draft lottery. Jonas, do you care?
0: Nah, not really. It's just, there's certain realities in sports that people just have to come to terms with. And one of those is that Toronto's never going to win a Stanley Cup. They're just not. And similar to the Knicks, they're never going to win an NBA championship. It's just, I know that there's a lot of teasing going on. We'll get into more of that later, but it's just never going to happen. Next!
1: Liverpool manager Arne Slot told reporters that he can win back the fans after the team drew boos following their latest performance. Jonas, do you care that I probably butchered his name, and do you care about that at all?
0: That was going to be my question. I'm not up to speed on Liverpool because I watch like interesting sports, but I would say Arne Slot does sound like a 1980s baseball player. You know, could you imagine having like a Don Russ card?
1: I don't think it's
0: card?
1: Arnie, but I'm not sure if it's Sloot or Slot.
0: Well, let's go live to our I've Got Something On It Because I'm a Soccer Blowhard or Insider, Chris Perfett, for the latest. Chris.
4: That is the host of World of Soccer at 2 a.m. Pacific, 5 Eastern, Chris Perfett. So,
0: okay.
4: I think
0: so
4: it
0: what
4: is,
0: are we looking at?
4: I think it's Sloot because he is Dutch or something.
0: Can't we just call him Slot? Can't we call him Arne Slot?
4: It feels cooler to call it Slot Ball or something like going to the casino slots with how this guy manages. Sure,
0: because I mean, and I'll tell you right now. I mean, that could be an adult film star's name too. You know, if you want to know my honest opinion. But listen, Arne Slot just sound that might be Arnie Spanier's porn name. Arne Slot just sounds like
5: wow,
0: something you would see on the cover of a Don Russ card from like 1986. Like that, like Arne Slot sounds like a baseball player. Next,
1: David Attenborough turned 100 years old and had a newly discovered species of wasp named after him. Jonas, do you care? And happy birthday to David Attenborough.
0: God, I hate wasps. I hate bees.
5: I hate this.
0: I'm allergic to bees. Every time I see one around, it may as well be a pipe bomb with wings. I can't stand them. Get them away from me. I don't want anything to do with them. Don't name a wasp or a bee or any of the... And they look weird. And they're also dumb. Bees are so dumb, they'll inject you with the only thing that makes them a threat, and then they die afterwards. Way to go, dummy. We are Buzzwords!
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22: Baseball Hall of Fame manager Bobby Cox has passed away at the age of 84. Cox managed the Atlanta Braves to the 1995 World Championship, one of five National League pennants he won with the Braves. Ironically, Cox and longtime Braves owner Ted Turner wound up passing away within 3 days of each other. Here's how it sounded when Cox and Turner accepted that 1995 World Championship trophy.
23: Thank you a lot, Commissioner. Have at it. I just want to say we deserve it.
24: Yeah.
23: And we're going to enjoy it.
24: Yeah.
25: This is really for Ted and the fans. It's, you know, they stuck by this organization, this franchise a long time, and we've been close before, but we finally got it.
22: There's a trade today in Major League Baseball. The Cleveland Guardians acquired two-time Gold Glove Award-winning catcher Patrick Bailey from the San Francisco Giants for a draft pick and a prospect. I'm Isaac Lowenkron.
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0: You know, there's something that somebody in sports has over everybody else. It's an amazing thing if you sit and think about it. We're going to sit and think about it together here. Coming up in just a couple of moments from now, Jonas Knox, Fox Sports Radio. 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If you're listening on any of our hundreds of affiliates all across the country, too, we appreciate you. If you're listening on the podcast, thank you. As we are continuing on with the journey here on FSR. And we were talking about this earlier, that in my opinion, the best matchup in sports is not any of the games that are being played on the court or the ice. I am hearing reports that the WNBA season has started. We'll get into that coming up in hour three of the program on this 2-hour show. But not any of that stuff is the best matchup in sports. All right. None of that stuff is. It's not even the UFC main event coming up later on tonight, where you've got Strickland versus Chimaev and all the bad blood there, which is legitimate bad blood, which is, you know, you got guns threatening to be pulled and all the other things to go along with it. And they're not kidding. So it's none of that stuff. In my mind, the best matchup in sports, the real bad blood matchup, is NBA players and coaches versus the officials. Cause it's every game, there's some sort of a blow up, a dust up, somebody getting into it, somebody not happy about a call. Chris Finch and Tony Brothers going at it last night. Chris Finch talking about goaltending calls that were missed in a game that they won, no less. Like all of that stuff is happening. Jaylen Brown gets $50,000 taken away from him because he criticizes the flopping in the game on his Twitch stream about Joel Embiid, which was true. Donovan Mitchell doesn't want to say anything. Austin Reeves and the Lakers hold an all hands on deck meeting with officials post game. JJ Redick is complaining. He's talking about LeBron not getting the whistle, and like all of it's the best matchup in sports right now. And it's great for the league. Like it actually is a storyline that you can hold on to. Because what are the officials going to do? What are you going to do? Then come back around and overcorrect? No, that looks suspicious. So what are you going to do? Continue to call the game the way you have been and just continue to let coaches and play? No, it gives you something to complain about. Like, this is something you can complain about. And if you're one of those weak fan bases who is looking for excuses as to why your team lost, at least you got something to point to. Like, there's probably Celtics fans who heard Jaylen Brown complaining and were like, you know what, man? He's got a point. We were wronged. No, you choked away a 3-1 lead. Okay, let's call what it is. And you choked away a 3-1 team against a 3-1 league against a team that's not very good. You blew that lead against a team that's just not very good, as we've seen. So that's not an excuse. Just like any complaint about the Lakers and not getting the calls, even though they, you know, foul free throw shooting differential over the past few years is heavily slanted in their favor. Any excuse about, oh, we're not getting the calls right. I got news for you. Even if you were getting the calls, you're not beating the Thunder, because nobody's beating the Thunder. It just is what it is, man. They're the best team in the league. Luka's not available. It's LeBron's final year in LA. If anything, this was a free roll type of year. Nobody thought you were going to beat Houston. You did. All right. So none of that stuff had anything to do with the fact that those teams have lost. And we're not talking about an isolated call. So I look at this and I see the back and forth between, you know, players and coaches, because the NBA can't fine everybody, right? Are they going to fine Tony Brothers for, you know, nearly putting Chris Finch in a Darce choke? I mean, are they going to go after his wallet? You think or no? So I look at it and go, man, well, at least that's a matchup I'm into. All right. So I'll give the NBA credit for that. And then let me go ahead and turn around and parlay that, you know, no pun intended, you know, with the NBA and officials, But let me parlay that into somebody else that deserves some credit here, because this is an amazing thing. So the NFL released a statement yesterday announcing the release date of their schedule release. So it was a release about the release. Do you remember when the NBA did that, that one time? Me neither. Oh, you remember that one time when Major League Baseball had their release about their schedule release? Like it was, yeah, I didn't either. Me neither. NHL, nah. Olympics, nah. WNBA, no. Nobody does that. And it doesn't get any sort of conversation going anywhere. Even the people that are bought and paid for by those leagues to promote those leagues can't even make the claim. They can try. They can't. The fact that the NFL can sit here and drop on a Friday, by the way, we're going to release the schedule, and here's our release to announce when that's happening next Wednesday for the international games and next Thursday, is an amazing accomplishment by the NFL. That's how you know you've made it. It's like Kleenex. How many times have you said to somebody, hey, hand me a Kleenex? It's a tissue. But nobody knows it is that. Most people just call it a Kleenex. And yet I'm pretty sure there's a brand called Puffs in my bathroom right now. I was positive. Why is it there? It was probably cheaper. You know, whatever. I mean, listen to me. Whatever they got at Dollar Tree. I mean, I don't know. Is it Puffs? Are they imitation Kleenex? Are they Kleenex? With no L? It's like buying liquor store glasses back in the day. You wanted to buy a pair of Oakleys, but you couldn't afford it, so you went to a liquor store and got them, and they were Oakies. Like, but when you think of tissue, you think Kleenex. It's like if you think of mixed martial arts, what do you think? UFC. Like, that's like that. So I look at the NFL being able to release the release date of their schedule being a story as a sign you've got it moreover than anybody else in sports. There's no other league that can compare. And this is not to say the NFL doesn't have their flaws. They do. This is not to say that their product is always spot on and squeaky clean and they've got the best character, player representation. There's issues. That's well documented. There's stuff out there. You've got your black eyes in the NFL. You've got your blemishes in the NFL. That all that is true. But as far as promotion and the ability to set up throughout the year, benchmark or tent pole or whatever you want to call it, points in the year to where they can take over a full 12-month calendar year, the NFL's got it in spades, man, more than anybody else. Like what? Like if I were the NBA, if I was the NBA, upon finding out that the NFL is releasing its international schedule Wednesday, I would probably schedule a game on Thursday. But if I were the NBA, I'd go ahead and take next Friday off. Give everybody a break. Space this out a little bit. Give yourself 24 to 36 hours of no basketball. You know, nothing on the court. Because if you think for one second that more people are going to care about an NBA playoff game than they are where their team is playing, when they're playing, and when they can book a trip to go see their team play, you're insane. And these aren't even actual on-the-field games. And we're going to know a lot of these games and matchups before that day even arrives. Mike Wilbon already spilled the beans. What do you want to bet the opener on Wednesday night? Because we already know the Thursday, September 10th game in Australia is going to be 49ers-Rams because, you know, the Rams have an issue filling up their stadium with their own fans. Whatever, that's fine. But what do you want to bet Wednesday night is going to be Seahawks-Bears to open up the season? What do you want to bet? Because Mike Wilbon already kind of let it slip. You think he doesn't already have intel as to what it's going to be? Maybe the fact that they've taken this much longer to release the schedule, because there was some thought that it would have been this past week. There was some, maybe it's because they're like, oh man, Wilbon ruined it. Now we got to put another team in there. Maybe that's what it is. But if you ask me right now, hey, go to a betting window. If you were to say, hey, you and Brendan Sorsby, go to a betting window and you guys place a wager on what the opener is going to be in the NFL season next year on the Wednesday night on NBC, I'm going to say it's Bears Seahawks. That'll be my pick. But the fact that the NFL has turned the release of the release into actual news that'll generate interest tells you everything you need to know about the place that the league has and the place that it holds in all of our sports lives. At the Jonas Knox on X, at Jonas Knox Show on Instagram. Again, you can hang out with us as always on the iHeartRadio app. All right, so coming up next here, there is something that's happening in the world of sports that makes no sense whatsoever. It doesn't make any sense. You can try and do whatever math you want. You can reverse engineer it in any direction you want to do it. It doesn't make any sense. We're all watching it in real time, and I'll tell you what it is right here on FSR.
1: All right, what is that song, Jonas?
0: Corn?
1: Corn. Corn is incorrect.
0: Thank you, Mom.
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0: Like, can we all just, he's admitted it. We all know it. They're not doing it anymore. But this idea that we don't want to speak about, you know, what's really going on here. No, man, the guy was involved in a cheating scandal that screwed over multiple organizations. If they're playing in Yankee Stadium, he's going to get booed. Is it because Yankee fans hate the Cubs? No. It's because they didn't like the Astros because they cheated. Like, I don't know why we can't just acknowledge that that's what's really going on here, not the fact that he played for an in-state rival in the Houston Astros.
1: Yeah, it's shocking that, you know, not acknowledging the Astros cheating has led to this, where nobody can stand any of the players. I hate to say this on radio, but do you want to know the feeling I had when it was announced that Carlos Correa was going to miss the rest of the season with an injury this year?
0: I'm sure you were bummed.
1: Oh, I was so sad doing jumping jacks in the studio here.
0: Look,
1: what a shame.
0: Do you remember when George Springer, I think he hit a bomb against the Dodgers in the World Series.
1: Yeah.
0: And look, anybody hitting a home run against the Dodgers in the World Series, especially the way that Blue Jays Dodgers World Series ended up, would have stung. The fact that it was an Astro, and that's what he'll always be viewed as, is the part that bothered Dodger fans the most. Mm-hmm. That's an Astro.
1: That's
0: one of them.
1: Anytime he would come up with men on, and it felt like he was going to come through. I was ready to feel the annoyance of having him do that. Thankfully, he didn't, because he sucked in the World Series outside of a couple of bats. But
0: there was some people initially, and I'm only saying this initially because I remember having these conversations on AM 570 LA Sports, the home of the Dodgers. But there was some people that when the talk of Kyle Tucker potentially being a Dodger was brought up, there were some people that said, oh no, F that, he's an Astro. But he wasn't a part of that cheating team. Like, but anybody in the vicinity gets labeled as the cheater.
1: Conversely, it's so funny to me that he got booed in Houston when the Dodgers played there this week. Like, he didn't leave on purpose.
0: Like, I know. Like, it's like Astro fans are like, oh, you're booing us, we're gonna boo you. Wait, what? You cheated on them.
1: Yeah.
0: Like, I don't understand what's going on here. It's like booing Rossini's husband. What's happening here?
1: I can't help but notice, too, that the Cubs' 2 10-game winning streaks are split up by that 3-game series in L.A.
0: Well, listen, you know, you play decent teams and things go sideways a little
1: bit.
0: First of all, if you're a Cubs fan, enjoy it while you can. I don't even know who some of these guys are that are playing, because their injury luck this year has been awful. You've got Justin Steele. Hey, he's on his way to coming back. He's their ace. Nah, he's going to sit out another month because something flared up. Cade Horton. 2 starts in, maybe a start and a half in, gone. Matthew Boyd, hey, he's injured, comes back, hurts his meniscus playing with his kids. Like, and they had another guy who's getting Tommy John. They have been riddled with injuries.
1: You know, Jeff Schwartz tweeted this, and I think he's probably right. It feels like baseball players, more than any other sport, have the most occurrence of at-home injuries.
0: 100%.
1: I don't understand 100%. I don't get it.
0: And every time they give you an explanation as to how the injury happened, I just assume it's a lie.
1: Yeah.
0: Like, I assume there's something else. Because there was that story about Jeff Kent who said he hurt himself in his driveway washing his car, and it turns out he was riding motorcycles or something. Like, it's just, every time there's some sort of a freak injury, it seemingly is always a baseball player. And I don't know what that says. And it's not that, they aren't athletes. I just think they have so much more time on their hands. Like, you know, how many times have you heard a player getting upset and punching a wall with his pitching hand and it's over? Like, he's just, he can no longer participate. But thank you for participating in this show. For everybody who listened, thanks to Bo, thanks to Chris, thanks to Isaac. More Fox Sports Radio to come here on this glorious Saturday.
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23: In the Eastern Conference Summer Finals, NBA Game 3, Detroit with a 2-0 series lead. Right now, Cleveland leading 41-34, about 7 minutes 30 seconds left in the first half. Tobias Harris with 8 points. Cleveland being led by Donovan Mitchell's 13. Jared Allen has 9. In the WNBA, right now the Mercury and the defending champion Aces, about 6 minutes left in the first quarter. First game of the season, obviously tipping off today. Phoenix Mercury with a 12-3 lead. Those 3 points by Asia Wilson, the MVP. Earlier today, we saw the Dallas Wings beat the Indiana Fever 107-104. Paige Beckers had 20 points. Erika Umbuale had 22. Caitlin Clark with 20 points on 18 shots. Kelsey Mitchell led the Fever with 30. In Major League Baseball, the Angels and the Toronto Blue Jays right now, top of the fourth inning, it's scoreless. I'm Martin Weiss.
0: Fox Sports Saturday is on. Yeah,
1: yeah, one time we gon' give it to you like this.
0: The plays, the sounds of the game, the interviews, the breaking news, the top stories. When it goes down, we'll cover it here. Your Fox Sports Saturday is right now.
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3: Welcome in to Fox Sports Saturday. I am Carmen Vitale. That is Tracy Sandler joining me from Los Angeles. Tracy, how's it going?
24: It is good, Carm. How are you doing?
3: I'm good. It's one of those beautiful, finally, spring days. Like, Chicago weather has been... I don't know if you've seen this on the internet, Tracy, but... There's been a lot of talk about what city's middle names would be.
24: Oh, I have not seen that.
3: And it's absolutely Chicago Marie. And everybody's been calling her that because the weather, I swear to you, in the past 36 hours, I've probably, maybe not the past 36 hours, past 48.
24: Okay.
3: I have both turned the heat on and the air conditioning. And like, I keep having to alternate them. And everyone is yelling at her like, hey, Chicago Marie, figure it out.
24: Chicago Marie. We're all doing the best we can.
3: Today she did because the people are outside. And I had a run wonderfully productive Saturday already. So I'm doing great.
24: Do you think she's more Marie when the weather is good or is she more Chicago?
3: Oh no, she's more Chicago when the weather is good. That's what people don't understand. Maybe I don't want to say that on a nationally syndicated broadcast because I don't want people to really understand how amazing Chicago is from the months of like May to November.
24: Mm.
3: Everybody thinks that like Chicago only has the summer, June through August. And I'm here to tell you that honestly, July and August kind of stink. Because they're so hot and humid.
24: Mm-hmm.
3: But the rest of, like, starting now, once the weather finally breaks, it's just, everybody is absolutely feral. Every patio opens. Like, the neighbors come out that you haven't seen in 4 months. It's just, it's a lovely time. The city is active.
24: Oh, we love that. We love an active city.
3: We do. But I understand that you have some stuff to say about something that happened this week, and I really want to give you the chance to do it. So let's talk about it.
24: Thank you. I'll try to get emotional. Bobby Cox passed away, legendary Braves manager. And I'm telling a quick story because I think everyone associates me with the Dodgers, and rightly so. I grew up on the Dodgers. I love the Dodgers. I think we can all assume maybe no one loves them more. But I also grew up on the Braves because as a kid, I loved baseball. And I'd come home from school, turn on TNT, TBS.
3: TNT, yeah.
24: And
3: it's been a tough week.
24: It's definitely been a very, very tough week. And I would watch the Braves every day. And I feel like I learned so much about baseball from them, like from watching Bobby Cox. And I once went to Braves spring training and he called me a student of the game and I about passed out because I was like, that's maybe the nicest thing at that point in my life. I'm like, this is the nicest thing anyone's ever going to say to me. But I just wanted to take a moment to acknowledge him because personally, he felt like a big part of my baseball love and I feel a little emotional about it, but rest in peace to such a legend. Mm-hmm. And, that's basically it. That's what I wanted to say.
3: Yeah, the combination of Bobby Cox and then obviously Ted Turner being able to put the Braves on a national level and broadcast them. It was so funny because I grew up in Chicago and the Cubs were on WGN, which was also national.
24: Yes.
3: And so the country was kind of divided between Cubs fans and Braves fans. Like if you didn't have a team in your city.
24: Yeah.
3: My fiance is from New Orleans and he was like, the Braves were always on. on our TV, so were the Cubs. So, like, I grew up knowing both of those teams because we didn't have a team in New Orleans to watch. So, it, like, everybody kind of adopts those, and those fan bases in particular are just nationwide, which is also coincidentally why I became a Sox fan, because I was like, well, nobody outside Chicago likes the White Sox, so I'm going to like the White Sox.
24: Oh, that was smart. See, kids,
3: they won the 2005 World Series, and I was like, well, this was a great decision.
24: That was a great decision. They
3: hired me to be an intern. I was like, this was a really great decision.
24: And that's, I feel like, when their great decisions ended. Those were the two. You made a great decision. They made a great decision. And then things seemed to kind of go downhill.
3: It's kind of depressing being a Sox fan. Although we've got the Pope on our side now. So that's true. Wonderful. Thank you for sharing that, though.
24: Thanks for letting me.
3: There's so much that goes into fandom, and there's so many people that you'll never meet, people will never know the impact that they've had on this game and who they've all impacted. So it's cool to like see it from both sides. I love that.
24: Yeah. Thank you.
3: But currently we're going to switch gears from baseball because the NBA playoffs are going on
24: right now. There is a game going on
3: right now. We're going to see how that game shapes up. In fact, I have some thoughts on the Pistons-Cavs series, but
24: please share them.
3: Going through the playoff bracket at this point and what's happening, there's not a whole lot of mystery when it comes to most of these series at this point.
24: Mm-hmm.
3: You've got the Knicks leading the Sixers 3-0. Detroit leaves the Cavs 2-0, maybe 3-0 after today. The Spurs is the one where you're like, all right, the Spurs and Minnesota Timberwolves series is shaping up, I think, to be a good one.
24: Yeah.
3: And then you have Lakers Thunder, who OKC leads 2-0 as mm-hmm. the series switches to Los Angeles. We'll see if the Lakers can steal one at home. But judging by how this last game went and the conference that happened,
24: I like
3: post-game,
24: that conference post-game,
3: like a meeting, I've never quite seen something like Austin Reeves talking to the refs. And like, I've loved all the memes of LeBron, like listening in and like nodding along. Like, yeah. Like, you know, it's
24: it
3: like,
24: it was
3: when,
24: really funny.
3: Yeah. Like when he said, when your wife is, you know, goes up to the hotel concierge to tell them what's wrong with your room, and you're just like, yeah, get him, babe. That's basically what it looked like LeBron was doing.
24: It gave me, and everybody thinks that energy.
3: Yes. Yes.
24: And everybody said so. That's kind of how it felt.
3: I want to dive in a little bit there because I want to talk about like what we've talked about in the playoffs so far on this show and kind of some of the takes that we've had. My biggest thing with the Western Conference was that I wasn't all that interested in it because I just thought it was OKC's conference mm-hmm. and until I was proven otherwise. And I've acknowledged that, you know, the Spurs can make some noise. And clearly, like, again, the Timberwolves Spurs series is going to be interesting, but
24: yeah.
3: I mean, OKC could potentially have won the first 7 games of this playoff round, like gone 7-0 to start up the playoffs because they swept the Suns. And that's only been done a couple of times,
24: mm-hmm.
3: Before. So they've just looked so incredibly dominant this entire time. And leading into the playoffs.
24: 100%. I still think it's their conference, to be honest, to mm-hmm. lose. I agree. I think the Spurs-Timberwolves series will be very interesting. I think Wemby obviously has looked absolutely otherworldly. I know they call him the alien. Because he's an alien. Yep. And he, in fact, has looked otherworldly. But I still think this OKC team is just too good. I think if anyone can really give them a run, it is the Spurs.
3: Mm-hmm.
24: But the Lakers... For the Lakers, it was going to be a tough series if Luka was healthy.
3: Mm-hmm.
24: Without Luka,
3: you don't have like that extra gear.
24: Someone said to LeBron the other day, what do you think is going on with offense? And he said, we have someone who averaged 37 points a game yes. not playing. That's what's going on with the offense.
3: Yes.
24: And he is correct. But that little conference kerfuffle was just kind
3: that's
24: of
3: not a good word.
24: Funny. I mean, it just kind of made me laugh. And listen, I get it. Like, you're playing these games and you feel like you're being unfairly penalized. I don't think that is necessarily the case. I mean, JJ Redick said after the game, I've never seen a superstar. Basically, I'm paraphrasing, but I've never seen a superstar get called for more, you know, than LeBron. He gets away with nothing and people get away with, you know, being all over him. So it's frustrating. And I think there's frustration in the Lakers organization because Luka was so dominant and Austin Reeves was looking so dominant. And then both of them go down with injuries and Austin Reeves is back, but Luka, you know, most likely is not. And then there's all this scuttlebutt about, well, what was he doing in Spain? And, I mean, there's just all this stuff around it. And so I think
3: I can tell you exactly what he was doing in Spain, but you know,
24: yes. Yeah.
3: We all know what he was doing in Spain.
24: We know what he was doing in Spain. But he's, you know, he's not going to be back tonight or
3: no,
24: probably till next year. Cause I don't think they're making it out of this series. But I think you saw that frustration. The one thing I will say for Austin Reeves is he did look like he was more having a conversation, a heated one, but it was more conversational than like, I'm yelling at you and you're terrible.
3: No, it was, but it just gave off like such little brother tattletale whiny energy. 100%. Because then like the Thunder, did you see like the reactions of yes, the Thunder players? They're just like laughing at like watching yeah, this. And they're just like, guys, let it go. And I will say, sure, their refs are going to pay attention to LeBron because everybody's paying attention to LeBron at this
24: correct,
3: point, because you don't have anybody else for him, for them to pay attention to. Like when Luka's on the court, then like everybody's attention on every level, whether it's their defenders, whether it's the refs, whatever, their attention is split because these are the higher profile players. These are the guys that are going to get the ball the most. These are whatever. And so now it's just like, yeah, of course they're watching you like a hawk, LeBron. Right. And like it just, and what you're calling for favorable treatment just because like you're a superstar. Like, aren't you trying to get away from that? Aren't you trying to rebuke that narrative? If you're the NBA of like, you know, giving preferential treatment to superstars to help them score more points, to sell more tickets and this, that, the other, you know what I mean? Like,
24: yeah.
3: I don't know. I think it's hard when you're, you know, being faced with going down 2-0. OKC, hard place to play. Loud place to play.
24: Very loud.
3: So you're getting back to LA and you've got to try and muster up something. But I also just don't think that they have, again, that sixth gear. Like they just don't.
24: No, they
3: when
24: don't.
3: You don't have Luka on the floor. Like you don't have anything that you can tap into. I mean, how many times have we seen Luka just take over a game in the fourth quarter? And you don't have that. You don't have that guy. And LeBron is not really that guy anymore. He needs somebody else to help him be that guy, and that person is not on the floor. So,
24: and that's the unfortunate part of sports. And I think the ref thing is interesting because this happens to teams that are successful, and this happens all the time. It's happened to the Chiefs. It's happening to the Thunder. The complaint being they're getting favorable calls. They're this and that and the other. And the reality is, sometimes the team is just better.
3: They're just better.
24: And they're getting favorable calls because they're not making the same mistakes. They're just better. And so I think this happens a lot in sports. And I understand it. It's part of the conversation. It's part of the whole thing. But I think that's where we are. And it is just kind of funny, ironic, I don't know what, that the Lakers are the ones complaining about it.
3: We're gonna get actually more into some officiating stuff, but not in a different sport, because I have something to bring up during do's and don'ts, which Ooh-hoo. Is at the bottom of this hour, or at the end of this hour, I should say. But yeah, that's it. Like, again, and Oklahoma City too, the thing about them, they have the experience now.
24: Yes.
3: You know, they are for everything that was working against them, the inexperience of this, that, the other, they were very much the San Antonio Spurs of last year.
24: Yes.
3: And now they have the experience. They are like, they know what they're doing, and it just, and they have a great team still, obviously.
24: Yes.
3: Led by Shea. So I can't think that this is really anybody else's conference. I don't think anybody else is getting out of the West. I've been saying that all along, and I really think that this series in particular, if the Lakers steal one, it'll be at home, but we could be headed towards a gentleman's sweep, shall we say.
24: I think we could be headed to a gentleman's
3: sweep. We could be headed towards a gentleman's sweep, too, with the Pistons-Cavs, because let me tell you, I don't see it right now from the Cavs. They already look defeated. They look soft. And like, and to their credit, they've never been the like really brash physical team.
24: Mm-hmm.
3: Like that's not their brand of basketball. Their brand of basketball is much more finesse. It's much more like focused around shooting and all of the finer points of the game. And that's great. But then when you run into a team like the Detroit Pistons who want to punch you in the mouth.
24: Literally would like to punch you in the
3: mouth. And then you add in all of the extra context of like the fact that they've got players, they've got their coach, JB Bickerstaff, seems like he has a personal vendetta against his former team, mm-hmm. which he probably does.
24: He probably does. I think.
3: And so you have all this extra motivation with a team that already is a, plays a very physical brand of basketball. And I like, if it is a gentleman's sweep, again, I think it's just going to be Cleveland stealing one at home. But my gosh, like the Pistons look like they are on a mission. And that's also kind of been JB Bickerstaff's kind of, I think the narrative against him up until this point was that he couldn't make adjustments in the postseason. He couldn't figure out how to evolve their scheme for the postseason. And so far, I mean, it looked a little dicey mm-hmm. with the Magic in that first round. But now you seem to have figured out something, or you just flat out have the better matchup, and like the Cavs have the bad end of this matchup because of the brand of basketball that they play.
24: And I think both things can be true. And sometimes, as we've seen many times, a really far better team needs a wake up call like they have with the Magic mm-hmm. to mm-hmm. kind of pull themselves together, pull themselves out of it. Right now they're losing by 11 points, but there's a lot of time sure. left to go in this game. But I definitely think both things can be true. It feels to me like we could be headed for a Pistons OKC finals. I know the Knicks have something to say about
3: the
24: that.
3: Knicks are going to have something to
24: and
3: say.
24: Your friend the Pope, big White Sox Pope guy, is also going to have something to
3: say
24: about that.
3: Well, apparently the entire cast of 30 Rock is just courtside.
24: Yeah, I mean, actually kind of hilarious. And of course, Timothy Chalamet
3: and Kylie Jenner.
24: When it's not the Met Gala.
3: Right, exactly.
24: With respect, by the way.
3: Absolutely.
24: I would have picked 100%. The Met Gala. I'm sorry. I would have been like, you know, there is another game on Wednesday. I'm going to the Met Gala.
3: You know
24: Gala.
3: How I know that their relationship is solid is that she goes to the Met, he goes to the Knicks game, and mm-hmm. like it's fine. And then she joins him at the Knicks game the next time. I'm like, beautiful. Like, yep. We love this. We love couples that can do things on their own as well. But yeah, I mean, Knicks are up 3-0 over the Sixers, and that just looks, yeah. And you've got Tracy Jordan and Liz Lemon.
24: The memes there also are hilarious. And the ones of Tina Fey.
3: The initial photos I saw didn't have, like, they cropped out Tracy Morgan. And I was like, excuse you.
24: And now I just
3: I need there to be like some sort of like reunion episode or even like vignette of Tracy Jordan bringing. Like, cause obviously, like, the show hasn't been on for a long time. It's one of my favorite shows of all time. 30 Rock is.
24: It's the best.
3: And I need a short of Tracy Jordan bringing Liz Lemon courtside to a basketball game.
24: The memes of him talking to her about the game are so funny.
3: And her shoe game?
24: Amazing.
3: Proud of her.
24: Listen, Tina Fey is a boss.
3: She is a boss. I love her so much. She's responsible for so much of like my formative favorite things. Whether it's 30 Rock, whether it's Mean Girls, mm-hmm. that have like shaped my entire personality.
24: It's true. Like she really, it's pretty amazing. As we talked about before, sometimes people don't know the impact. And she's had quite the impact.
3: Oh, she's got to know at this point. So many people's personality is based on her comedy. All right. Well, I'm so excited to see what ends up happening. Cause I do think then the next round is when we're getting into these conference finals and stuff like that. That's going to be really,
24: yeah,
3: really fun, but we're going to switch gears. We're going to get to the NFL, part of the NFL, after this, but you were listening to Fox Sports Saturday. Stay tuned.
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1: Oh, will it? That's
0: well,
1: fun.
0: It's not our first song, but it is a part of our wedding day.
1: Great song.
0: Because it's literally one of our favorite songs. I'm Karin Vitale. That's Tracy Sandler. This is Tears for Fears. Thanks to Christopher Thutt for the New Age. I told you I would be a New Wave person if I was an adult in the 80s. This is proof. Ugh, I don't even want to talk. I just want to listen to
1: you know what? I'm going to let you listen to the music and to this. 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
0: Ugh, I'm, like, emotional. This is great. I'm also emotional.
1: Because of the podcast or because of the song?
0: Obviously because of the podcast. No,
1: I figured.
0: Also because, like, my wedding is almost here, which is amazing, but it also means that I'm almost done with planning.
1: Oh. I can't wait.
0: I can't wait, guys. I can't wait. If you or someone you know is planning a wedding, go send them a drink. Do something. But no, that song means a lot to both my fiance and I. We independently loved it before we met each other and aww, realized that we both think that that's one of the greatest songs of all time.
1: That's awesome.
0: So it's going to be part of our wedding day, which is amazing. And if that's not a feel-good story.
1: I mean, I'm just going to say that's the feel-good story.
0: That's the feel-good story. Let's get to some feel-good stories of the week. I have one. It's a short one, but it's a fun one. And it's also a guy that's near and dear to my heart because Sonny Styles, who is now one of the newest members of the Washington Commanders, loved him coming out of college. He is just an athletic freak at linebacker, nickel, safety. I don't know what he is. He's everything. He's going to be really great, I think, for this Washington defense is what he's going to be. But he has chosen his number at rookie minicamp this weekend. He chose number 52. And the reasoning was all just kind of, it seems very kismet, because he grew up watching Patrick Willis, Ray Lewis, who obviously also wear 52, Patrick Willis. Fun fact. Patrick Willis was my favorite player growing up that wasn't a Bear or an Eagle.
1: Oh, wow. That is a fun fact.
0: Yeah. I love.

0: Patrick Willis. I've never had the pleasure of meeting him, but he's a great guy.
1: He is a very nice guy. He's at a lot of 49ers games. He is a very nice person.
0: Yeah, I know he's still very involved with the team, which is great. But yeah, like my dad grew up in Philly. That's why I have an affinity for Eagles players and Eagles fans from growing up. And then I grew up in Chicago. So like that was plenty. But then, oh my God, I just loved watching Patrick Willis play. Anyway, Sonny Styles grew up watching him, grew up watching Ray Lewis, obviously. And then his dad pointed out that 5 + 2 = 7, which is where Sonny Styles was drafted.
1: Oh, I love that.
0: And so get the jersey now. He's not changing that number. Also like, oh, there's something so good about a linebacker wearing 52. Yeah. Obviously, for those other two reasons. I'm a 50s girl when it comes to linebackers. Like, I grew up with Brian Urlacher, Lance Briggs, 54, and 55. And so I worked at the Bucks during a lot of Levante David's career, 54 again. It's just the 50s numbers are just, they hit so good in the middle of a defense.
1: So Fred Warner's number 54.
0: Mm-hmm. Yeah, Fred Warner is number 54.
1: There you go. There's a fun fact for anybody who didn't know that. So there you go. I have a nice feel good story of the week with, you know, we talked a lot about WNBA tip off weekend, and you mentioned how WNBA, you have the draft, and then like a few weeks later, you're right into game action, and UCLA teammates Lauren Betts, Kiki Rice, Angela Dugalic reunited today at their first WNBA game, and they literally just won a championship together. Less than two months ago. And then they got to reunite. And I think that's really fun. And there's something really cool about that. Like, we won a championship together and then we all just got drafted and now we're going to see each other in our first ever game. I think there's just something really cool and awesome about that.
0: It's full circle. And it's also like, again, women's basketball, boom, boom, boom. Whether it's, you know, the national championship followed by the draft, followed by like, then the season starts back up. Like, it's boom, boom, boom. And I enjoy that as well. And I love, you know, little full circle moments like that.
1: We definitely are always, do.
0: We really do. And same with Sonny Styles. Full circle, self-awareness. These have been themes throughout today's show.
1: Patience is a big one.
0: So much for joining us for these last couple of hours on your Saturday. We hope that you took something away from this. We'll be here same time, same place next week. You're listening to Fox Sports. We are.
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22: The Cavaliers claw back into the series with Detroit defending home court, now 116-109 in game 3 of the Eastern Conference second round. Now it's a 2-1 series lead for the Pistons. Cavaliers led in scoring by Donovan Mitchell's 35 points. James Harden had 11 of his 19 points in the fourth quarter. In the WNBA tip-off today, the Phoenix Mercury beat the Las Vegas Aces 99-66 as the Aces got their rings, defending champions they are. The Dallas Wings beat the Indiana Fever 107-104. Enrique Ogunbowale was 22 points for Dallas. Major League Baseball, the Washington Nationals lead the Miami Marlins 2-0. The A's with a 5-0 lead over the Orioles. Cincinnati has a 3-1 lead over the Cincinnati with a 3-1 lead over the Reds, and it's a rain delay for Cleveland and the Twins. That one's going to start soon. I'm Martin Weiss.
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24: Oh, it's the most tired thing that you hear during the playoffs. It's not a series until someone loses at home. But that's what we have, finally, is the Cavs just on the brink of total chaos. The Cavs on the brink of even more nightmare conversations about James Harden. The Cavs on the brink of letting this whole thing fall apart. find a way to get a big fourth quarter and get a win over the top-seeded Detroit, meaning there's at least a little bit of life in these NBA playoffs. It's Buck and Fitz hanging out with you on Fox Sports Radio. He's Buck Rising. I'm Jason Fitz. Buck, here's the thing. I feel like inevitably what we do, we being the collective culture that watches any NBA basketball, is we just wait until the playoffs to say anything about James Harden, because Harden's going to harden, and you know Harden's going to harden. So all you got to do is wait for Harden to harden, and then you have all the conversation points you need about James Harden, right? But in this game, as you just heard Martin say, Harden had some key buckets in the fourth quarter. Harden was the one thing that he's represented to Cleveland fans for months. He was hope. Cleveland, in a back-and-forth game all the way down to the wire, it was tied with about 2 minutes left, gets the win against the Pistons. Harden with a good fourth quarter. I feel this sigh of relief coming from the entire city of Cleveland, Buck.
0: No, probably so. Also, welcome back. It's like he can just swoop in here and not acknowledge the fact that he's just missing shows every other week at this point in time. Yes, a round of applause. A round of applause, indeed, for showing up to work.
24: I appreciate it. No, the applause didn't have to stop. We can keep the applause going. I mean, it can keep going.
0: Like the Cavs, he showed up to work today. So, with James Harden. Wasn't that funny? James Harden.
24: It tickled me. It tickled me.
0: Also, why aren't we on FaceTime? You're slacking. Have you forgotten?
24: I FaceTimed you earlier. You didn't answer. I FaceTimed you. You didn't answer. So there we go. We use it for anyone that's listening for the first time. I'm in Connecticut. Buck is down in Nashville. So we FaceTime during the show, which usually means I get to see his chest hair while he's sitting in a bathrobe. Completely not work appropriate. I tried. You didn't take it. So I figured that maybe there was maybe you had a special friend over still. Maybe you were just rushing people out of the house. I wasn't sure. Just figured you just weren't taking it.
0: I so hope there's somebody listening to this radio program for the first time and has no context for anything that we're talking about. Yes, James Harden was the second leading scorer tonight for the Cavs. And it's, you know, it helps when Donovan Mitchell has 35 and plays as efficiently as he does. He's three for seven from three. He had a solid performance that you are, to your point, waiting for James Harden to come up short in a critical postseason game, because to your point, that's his entire career to date, or that's the way that his entire career is viewed. I feel fairly. Tonight was different, and it's not like he can't rewrite some of this stuff, or at least stave some of it off for the time being. Pistons are a good basketball team. Cade Cunningham is excellent. He wasn't super tonight, and especially having to make up for a number of those turnovers that he had late in the game that obviously allowed the Cavs to come back in this game, but I feel like James Harden, in the same moment that we are so quick to pounce.
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3: The Pigs, fresh off a shutout a night ago, look to make it two straight wins against the Buffalo Bisons as Alan Ronhell gets pitted against CJ Van Eck tonight in the penultimate game of this six-game series. All the action is coming up 10 minutes earlier tonight than each of our past three games, so we'll start at 6:35 instead of 6:45 here on this Saturday night. It's the Pigs and the Bisons getting us set to tango. It's coming up in just 30 minutes from now. We'll get you set for all the action and for first pitch next, coming your way on the Lehigh Valley Iron Pigs pregame show presented by Ashley, the largest furniture store brand in North America.
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3: Welcome back in now to the Lehigh Valley Iron Pigs pregame show presented by Ashley, the largest furniture store brand in North America, right here on Fox Sports Radio of the Lehigh Valley, as I am Jack Heim with you inside the Phillipsburg Easton Honda Studios. Glenn Acker and Phillipsburg Easton Honda, two trust names, one goal, five-star customer service here as the Iron Pigs and the Bisons getting set to tango here on this Saturday night coming your way at 6:35. Well, I preview the pitching matchup just slightly, but let's get into the full-blown deep dive on these two starters here tonight. As our on-tap pitching matchup is brought to you by Lost Tavern. Brewing is proudly brewed in the Lehigh Valley with tap rooms in Hellertown, Bethlehem, and opening soon in Allentown. Lost Tavern Brewing offers a wide range of locally brewed craft beer, offering something for everyone's palate, from the tried and true traditional beer styles to the new and innovative. Lost Tavern Brewing looks to honor the past and craft the future. So, for tonight's matchup, the Iron Pigs are going to hand the ball off to Alan Ron Hellas. He'll be making his seventh start of the year, looking to avoid his fourth straight loss. Allowed just one run, though, his last time out, and certainly was not his fault last go-around for him up in Syracuse on Sunday against the Mets, but he took his second loss of the week, tying a season high with six strikeouts. He has allowed one run or less in four of six starts, two or fewer runs in five of six. So safe to say that Alan Ron Hell has been pitching quite well this year, despite not getting the results in terms of the wins and losses on the mound. The ERA is sound as he comes in with a 2-3 record, a 2.56 ERA this year for the Iron Pigs. On the flip side of the coin for the Buffalo Bisons, they'll hand the ball off to right-hander C.J. Van Eck, who's 1-1 with a 3.54 ERA. Van Eck makes his seventh start of the season as well tonight for the Bisons. Van Eck has had three consecutive no decisions over his prior three starts. Last time out for him, he allowed six hits and two runs on Friday last week against Grant Wilkes-Barre. He struck out a season-high six batters, and he has not allowed more than two earned runs in his previous four starts. So two guys who are coming in throwing the ball well. We'll see if they can continue it tonight, or if one of these guys falters for the Iron Pig's sake, they hope that it's C.J. Van Eck. Well, that was your pitching matchup again here tonight. Van Eck 1-1 with a 3.54 ERA. Alan Ron Hell for your Iron Pigs. He's 2-3 with a 2.56 earned run average. Take a look at what's going on out at the ballpark tonight. As yesterday was Friday night fireworks, we're going to roll it over into Saturday as well. More fireworks post game here tonight, presented by Lehigh University, along with another game highlight as it is Star Wars night out at the ballpark here today. Now let's get your weather report along with it, as that is brought to you by 69 News and the 69 News Weather Channel here tonight. A little bit chillier than yesterday, 57 degrees right now. Partly cloudy, going to be some patchy fog rolling in overnight, but we'll see if we have to worry about that. Depending on how long this one goes, temperature-wise, it's going to stick right around where it's at, not really too much dipping there. It's going to touch down a low of about 53 at around 10 o'clock. So if this one gets a little bit more into the three-hour marker and gets to a lengthier contest, you can see some temperatures get a little bit chillier there, but mostly going to hover right around where it is now over the course of the night. So it should set things up to be pretty stable as the rain has moved its way through here the Lehigh Valley earlier today. Should not be an issue whatsoever for this one here tonight. So again, 57 degrees right now, real feel of 57, no difference there, and it's going to practically stay that way right in the 56 to 55 degree range there as the 8 and 9 o'clock hours roll along here tonight. So that was your weather report brought to you by 69 News and the 69 News Weather Channel here for your Iron Pigs for this Saturday night matchup at Coca-Cola Park. Well, take a quick look at last time out for Lehigh Valley. Mentioned they were coming off a shutout win against Buffalo last time out, and a dominant pitching staff performance spearheaded by Tucker Davidson. Passed things off to Jonathan Hernandez, who went two scoreless out of the Iron Pigs bullpen, and Nolan Hoffman danced around some trouble in the ninth to close down the shutout. As the Iron Pigs now one game over 500 at 19-18, limited the Bisons, who racked up double-digit hits in each of the first three games of the series, to just five hits in the 4-0 win yesterday. Giving the pitching staff some early breathing room, Brian De La Cruz did a nice job in the first inning, a two-out, two-run opposite field double, 2-0 Iron Pig strike in the first for a second straight game. Davidson got into some trouble in the first inning. The bases were loaded with one out, but a strikeout and a ground out would get him through the trouble. And after that, he would set into cruise control. There is the next time the Bisons had multiple runners on base was the fourth inning. Davidson escaped that as well, and that was the lone other troubling inning that was on Davidson's line the rest of the night. Jonathan Hernandez had to use some magic act to get out past a Willie MacGyver leadoff triple in the late stages of last night's contest, but again, the Bisons were not able to scratch across a run. And in the typical fashion that the Bisons were leaving the men on base in terms of, hey, if it's not your night with runners in scoring position, it's not your night. They thought that they got a run across with a wild pitch that brought in Charles McAdoo, but Paul McIntosh got off a challenge. The pitch was deemed a strike, and that was your ball game. So the Iron Pigs take it 4-0 yesterday and win. We'll see if they can make it 2 in a row here tonight. As the Pigs handed Hayden Yinger the loss, he's now 0-2 on the season there last night. Take a look at some team notes here for the Iron Pigs. Of course, Otto Kemp having a great series, 10 RBIs and 3 homers in the first 4 games, 7 RBIs all the way back in the opener in Game 1 on Tuesday. Well, how about that? The Iron Pigs, their fourth shutout of the year last night as well. How about the quickest they've gotten to 4 shutouts since 2018, but they had 6 shutouts in their first 37 games of the year. This year, 4 shutouts in 37 games. So go figure. Nice for the Iron Pigs to find a way to get to that shutout marker, but not the most in franchise history in this short amount of games. So good stuff in the pitching staff rolling along yesterday, their fourth shutout of the season. Carter Kieboom's swinging it well as of late. They are coming into this series. He had a 15-game on base streak that was snapped actually up at Syracuse, but really since early April, he's been swinging things well there for Lehigh Valley. Seth Johnson doing his thing, continuing to pitch well, and the bullpen really as a whole mostly has done an excellent job for the Iron Pigs here this season. There over the course, especially even factoring in the last couple of weeks, some individual performances there as well. But let's get you some transactional notes and an injury report to go along with it as it is time for today's injury report. Brought to you by St. Luke's University Health Network as today, right-handed pitcher Zach Pop, number 56, he'll be beginning a major league rehab assignment here with the Iron Pigs. So he'll be trying to make his way back into the Phillies bullpen. As that was today's injury report brought to you by St. Luke's University Health Network, your fit for life partner. Of course, also your transactional notes, which are always in conjunction with the Philadelphia Phillies. Well, we'll take a break, come back, and Sam Jelinek caught up with Iron Pigs starter from yesterday, Tucker Davidson, who twirled a gem for the Iron Pigs. A quality start here at home. You'll hear from him next, coming up on the Lehigh Valley Iron Pigs pregame show presented by Ashley, the largest furniture store brand in North America, on Fox Sports Radio 94.7 FM and 1230 AM in Easton.
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10: Welcome back to Lehigh Valley Iron Pigs pregame show. Sam Jelinek joined by last night's winning pitcher, Tucker Davidson. Tucker, it is now 12 consecutive scoreless innings for you here at home. What has made you comfortable here at Coca-Cola Park?
11: I don't know what's made me comfortable here. I've pitched here one other time before the season and had a good one, so maybe it's the mound, maybe it's the fan energy. I don't know what it is, but I'm liking it.
10: Yeah, and I can tell you really feed off of it. They touched on it last night during your post-game interview. You're wearing it now, and I've seen you, even for the post-game interview, on top of the hat that you're wearing that you got from the team store, you're wearing the number one ballpark t-shirt, which we all appreciate, everybody wearing that. Why have you taken to this so quickly?
11: We were in St. Paul. One of their on-field guys had like a throwback St. Paul's hat. And I was like, that's really cool. Wonder if we have one. So I sent my wife on a little duty. Hey, go check out the team store for me. If they got a cool hat, like buy it. So she sent me a picture like during one of the games, the last homestand. And I was like, yeah, buy one. So I was like, all right, I'll wear this during batting practice. Kind of just whatever. It mixes it up a little bit.
10: Being here for your first season, you've obviously bounced around the past couple of years after spending the majority of your career in the Braves organization. What's that like, going stop to stop now, but at the same time embracing where your feet are?
11: It's an interesting one, especially when you go from one team for half the year and another team for the next half. Kind of are where your feet are, and all you can kind of control is way you're going about your business, how you're handling things, and you learn from each organization. Might be one pitching coach has something for you and it doesn't work, and another coach does it in a little bit different way and it works for you. So just picking each other's brains, you get to meet a lot of people. So you, hey, what makes your cutter so good? Oh, okay, I like that. And just get the talk ball and just all those things. So whenever I get into an organization, I try to find some guys that just, hey, you want to talk? Like, what do you got? How do you throw a splitter? How do you throw a changeup? Whatever the case may be, because I might pick up something that they may mentally say. So that's kind of the biggest thing, is just getting to be around like-minded people that are good, want to get better, and obviously get back to the big leagues.
10: You pretty obviously have a pretty effervescent personality. I'm curious with what you were saying about, you know, coming into a clubhouse and, you know, making those connections early, playing overseas last year for the first time, playing in Korea. How do you go about that then when obviously there's a language barrier?
11: I just tried to have like good energy every day over there. Like, obviously most of them couldn't understand anything I'm saying. They're looking at my translator. So really it was just, how do I show up each day, kind of, even if I'm not pitching, just kind of be that voice or that person or that body that might uplift them, because they have their highs and lows just like we do over here. But whenever you can't communicate, like, well, if you go, hey, you'll get them next time, more of just me going up to him and just being like, give him a fist bump or just something like that, that might be like, okay, he's got confidence in me, I should have confidence in myself.
10: What's the biggest surprise from spending your time in Korea last year?
11: Biggest surprise? Oh man, there was a lot of surprises. Also, the food was very good. I knew I would probably enjoy the food. I think just how it's in between like old school and new school of baseball. Like, they're trying to hit homers, but there's still a lot of bunting. Mm-hmm. There's still a lot of, I'm trying to work pitch counts. So that aspect was a little bit different of, you might have to field your position here every couple of starts. Mm-hmm. You might get a bunt or like one back to you. Over there, I felt like it was every game I got one or two, and it was them trying to make a play or whatever the case may be. It was like, oh, I got to be able to field my position. So I got a lot better at doing that over there. I learned how to hold runners because they have the pitch clock, but it's a little longer, so you have time to kind of sit there and hold. So just different brand of baseball over there. Had to learn a little bit about it in order to kind of find success. And then over here, it was a little bit easier to throw certain pitches, but a little harder to throw fastballs here.
10: I know some guys, when they come back over from playing overseas, they end up with, when they were there, they had a chant. Did the fans end up making a chant for you at any point?
11: They didn't. They picked my walk-up song. I think like 75,000 people voted for
10: no kidding
11: what my walk-up song should have been. And it was Pump It Up by, it's like an EDM song. And they loved it. So they'd be like clapping and doing all this stuff. But it was really cool. I mean, the fan culture there, they mainly do the songs for the hitters. And they've got a whole dance to it and everything. And the whole stadium's doing it. And then you go out to pitch at home and it's dead quiet. And you're like, okay, not a lot of energy right now. And then as soon as we hit, the whole stadium's going nuts. So it's really cool.
10: What did you take away, or what was the most important thing that you think you learned while you were over there?
11: Just wherever you're at in the world of baseball, whether it's in Asia or it's over here in the States, is you got to go out there and you got to compete. And just because it's not the major leagues or it's AAA or whatever level you think it is, like, you still have to go out there and throw strikes, be competitive, because no matter where they are, they're trying to get hits off of you, and anybody can beat you.
12: Last night, really good start for you. And in particular, I noticed your splitter was really good. Is that a pitch that you picked up? Because I know over in Asia, they love the splitter over there. Or is this something you've had in your pocket for a while?
11: Started throwing it in 23. I got traded over to Kansas City, and they were big on, hey, we want you to start throwing this, and it was really good. And then when I was with Norfolk, threw it as like a, instead of my changeup, I just scrapped the changeup because it wasn't very good. All right, I'm going to throw this splitter. So I learned how to throw it in Norfolk really as a starter. And then over there, I got to learn from guys just talking. Like, our closer had a great one. So I got to talk to him just, hey, what do you do whenever it doesn't feel right? Oh, I do this and catch play, or just little things of, all right, when I lose it, where do I go to? So last time was the first night I kind of had it going. It's kind of, when it's cold, it's hard for me to throw it because it's more of like a fork ball. Mm-hmm. Like, my fingers are very spread. So I think when it's colder, it doesn't like have like attack to it whenever it's like a little moisture. So it kind of slips out, and my zone rate wasn't very good. So I've been kind of working on that, of just trying to get it back into the zone. So last time was kind of big step forward on that. So as long as I can continue to throw it in the zone and get some swings, I think it'll help me.
12: Well, Tucker, it was a pleasure watching you last night, and we can't wait to see what the rest of the season has in store.
11: Thank you so much for having me.
12: We'll be back here on the Iron Peaks pregame show presented by Ashley, the largest furniture store brand in North America.
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3: 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As I am Jack Heim with you, Sam Jelnik-Olivia is set to wrap up the pregame show with the starting lineups and the likes of it coming your way here next. But for now, let's get you a road to the show, which is driven by New Car. Discover why everyone loves a new car today. Well, look back to yesterday for Reading, where the Fighting Phils were in a tight one against the Somerset Patriots in the heart of that series. Reading got off to a good start, scoring the first two runs of the game thanks to extra base hits from Bryson Ware and Brian Rincon. Solo home run for Rincon, a double for Bryson Ware. 2-0 early, Somerset got one back before the Fighting Phils played 3 in the fifth, now up 5-1. However, Somerset would roar back, two-run jack in the sixth by Tyler Hartman, his ninth of the year, and Jay Savina's ninth home run of the year, also a two-run home run. Tied things at 5 in the seventh. Jackson Castillo later in that inning drove in the go-ahead run for the Patriots, and that was that, a 6-5 win. As for tonight, Adam Seminaris will get the ball for Reading. He's a left-hander against another southpaw in Kyle Carr. First pitch at 6:45. For the Jersey Shore Blue Claws down to the high A level, the Blue Claws rolling along in a road set against the Frederick Keys, losing each of the first four, so trying to turn the page here tonight. Mavis Graves, left-hander, is on the bump, and he'll go against right-hander Kiefer Lord. As for yesterday's action, though, it was a barn burner, 11-10 loss, though, unfortunately, for the Blue Claws in 11 innings. Back and forth, though, an insane game. A game that saw 21 runs unfathomably, didn't start the scoring until the bottom of the fourth inning. Both teams spread out offensive production from there. They would trade runs back and forth, going to extras tied at 6, go to the 11th tied at 8. Jose Colmenares belted a two-run shot, give the Blue Claws a 10-8 lead, but Frederick got the last laugh. Michael Hernandez tied it with a two-run home run of his own, and Ellis Cuevas landed the kill shot with a walk-off homer, 11-10, the loss yesterday. Trying to get back in the win column tonight and already up 3-0 in the top of the second, so a good start for the Blue Claws. And lastly, in single A, Clearwater, the Threshers rained out yesterday and, oh wait, supposed to play a doubleheader today, and they've been now been in a rain delay for 2.5 hours now. So we'll see what goes on down there in Daytona as the Threshers trying to continue their series against the Tortugas. That was your road to the show, which is driven by New Car. Discover why everyone loves a new car today. Give a quick scoreboard update here presented by Ashley. As the Phillies and the Rockies just about to get underway, they were supposed to start at 6:05, but a minor setback with some rain. Here in the International League, the Cubs ahead of the Columbus Clippers is Iowa 7-1 in the sixth. Early action, scoreless bottom two in the first of a doubleheader between Indianapolis and Omaha. Scoreless in the bottom of the first between Memphis and Toledo. Just about to get underway alongside us is Charlotte and Jacksonville alongside Gwinnett and Norfolk at 6:45. Durham rolling along against the Round Rock Express. 7:15 action sees Nashville battling Louisville. And the late game tonight at 10:05, St. Paul against Las Vegas. One final from earlier today, Rochester down Syracuse 7-4. Still to come as well as game two of the doubleheader between Indianapolis and Omaha, and Worcester and Scranton-Wilkes-Barre washed out due to rain. That game was postponed. Well, that was your scoreboard update here presented by Ashley, and that's going to do it for myself, Jack Hyman, my portion of this Lehigh Valley Iron Pigs pregame show presented by Ashley, the largest furniture store brand in North America. Sam Jelinek will close down the pregame show next here on Fox Sports Radio 94.7 FM and 1230 AM at Easton.
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17: This is Two Pros and a Cup of Joe.
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19: Roger Goodell was talking about the possibility of Cleveland getting a Super Bowl. And there was the ceremony for the Browns' new stadium. He was there. He spoke about it. And he talked about the stadium being suitable, but that maybe the hotels could have been a little bit of an issue. We've seen, obviously, the Super Bowl be in cold weather cities before. Is Cleveland a viable option to host a Super Bowl when they get the stadium built?
20: Yeah, it's a viable option. Now, what he was pointing out was there might not be enough hotel rooms, which he's already planting the seed for, like, why it won't happen if they build a new stadium. The question becomes, is there enough infrastructure built to be able to have a Super Bowl? It'd be awesome.
17: Two pros, LeVar Arrington, Brady Quinn, and a cup of Joe, Jonas Knox. 6 a.m. Eastern, 3 a.m. Pacific on Fox Sports Radio.
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23: Proud to be on the Lehigh Valley Iron Pigs pregame show. Sam Jelinek here with you from the Cyan Sky broadcast booth as the Iron Pigs and the Buffalo Bisons play game 5 of 6. Here this week, and we have a late change to bring to you here as Alan Ronhell has been scratched for the Iron Pigs. He was the probable leading all week up to today as, for reasons unbeknownst to us, Ronhell has been scratched, and it's going to be Andrew Walling to get the ball today for the Iron Pigs and start in what's ostensibly now become basically a bullpen game for the Pigs. So take that for what it's worth. Obviously, the Phillies starting staff as well as bullpen has been taxed pretty good of late, and my guess would be that Ronhell, you know, not an imminent call-up by any stretch of the imagination, but depending on how things go today for the Phillies with a rainout and potential doubleheader tomorrow. They did move their game up due to rain, so hopefully they'll be able to get their game in, but I think they're playing it safe in that, you know, if they need Ronhell, they don't want to burn him tonight pitching for the Iron Pigs. So Andrew Walling gets the ball for the Iron Pigs, trying to pitch them to a 3-2 series lead here. Iron Pigs at 19-18 on the season. Buffalo 17-20. Pigs a shutout win last night, spearheaded by our pregame guest. Tucker Davidson is Tucker with six shutout innings, while the Iron Pigs now at 19-18 on the season, and the Bisons falling to 17-20. Iron Pigs now with a series split in the offing at 2 games apiece. Let's get you the starting lineups now, brought to you by PSECU. PSECU remembers Achieve More for the Buffalo Bisons, and their manager, Casey Candale. It'll be Ismael Munguia to lead things off. He's in center field, batting second, DHing Jonathan Class A. Batting third, Josh Kasevich will play third base. Batting fourth, Charles McAdoo, he's over at first base. RJ Schreck in left field hits fifth. Riley Tirada in right field is in the sixth spot. Josh Rivera, the shortstop, hits seventh. Carlos Mendoza, the second baseman, hits eighth. And batting ninth, Will Simonite will do the catching for the Bisons, with C.J. Van Eyck on the mound for Buffalo. Van Eyck, 1-1 with a 3.54 ERA this season. Flip side of the card for the Iron Pigs, it's going to be Stuart Baroa to lead things off. He's in center field. Batting second, Christian Cairo. He's at third base. Otto Kemp in left field hits third. Carter Keyboom at first base is in the cleanup spot. Brian De La Cruz, DH's, bats fifth. Leover Piguero at second base is in the sixth spot. Caleb Ricketts will catch, bats seventh. Hitting eighth, Oscar Mercado. He's in right field. And Sergio Alcantara is the shortstop, batting ninth, with Andrew Walling on the mound today for the Iron Pigs, getting the spot start to kick off a bullpen game for the Pigs after Alan Ronhell, a very, very late scratch here for the Iron Pigs. So those are our starting lineups, brought to you by PSECU. PSECU, where members achieve more. It's a beautiful day for baseball. It'll be just about, what's the temperature at the moment? 59 degrees at first pitch, but completely clear skies overhead. Field is bathed in sunshine as it had rained all day, but now has parted the clouds up above, and it is going to be a gorgeous night for a ball game here on Star Wars Night, the ubiquitous yearly Star Wars Night that has become a staple of the minor league calendar. The Iron Pigs just missing out on it on May the 4th. Instead, we'll settle for May the 9th. So, Andrew Walling out to the mound for the Iron Pigs, leads the starting nine on out there, which means it's time for the national anthem, brought to you by Allied Personnel Services. 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We'll go ahead, take one final break, and when we come back, it'll be time for first pitch. It's the Iron Pigs and the Buffalo Bisons. Game 5 of this series is coming up next here on the Pigs Radio Network, presented by Ashley, the largest furniture store brand in North America.
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23: And Fergus swings. It's a high drive deep center. Brennan going back to the track. At the wall, Cade Fergus. He wins it. It's Fergalicious.
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23: So one pitch, Rincon swings and blasts it. Deep right center, he's staring, he's watching, it's gone! A three-run no-doubter for Gabe Rincon.
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23: 3-2. Sanger swings, drives in the air towards left. It's falling fast. Reyes hustling it into a slide. Did he pick it? He did! Sliding catch, Felix Reyes. Get on your horse, big boy.
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23: The 3-2 pitch. Anthony swings. It's a line drive deep right. De La Cruz back to the track. It's off the wall. Coming to score, Lantigua. Wilson behind him. And Keaton Anthony wins it.
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23: On a gorgeous Saturday evening for baseball here in Allentown, Pennsylvania, we're at Coca-Cola Park, where it is time for Lehigh Valley Iron Pigs baseball. Hi, everybody. Sam Jelinek with you here from the Cyan Sky broadcast booth. Iron Pigs and Buffalo Bisons ready for Game 5 of their six-game series, as it is a surprise for the Pigs on the mound today, as Andrew Walding will pitch in place of Alan Ronhell. Well, Ronhell, a late scratch for the Iron Pigs, as far as we're aware, not injury-related. Would have to assume it has something to do with the Phillies potentially needing an arm after the bullpen being taxed the past couple of nights, with the blowout to the Rockies, or rather the blowout to the A's, and then the 11-inning game last night with the Rockies. Potential rain on the way in South Philly tonight as well. You know, could potentially throw a doubleheader into the mix tomorrow. Makes Ronhell a necessity potentially for the Pigs, or rather the Phillies, come tomorrow, and comes at the Pigs' expense, as he's been their best starting pitcher this season and was hopefully going to be pitching them to a series lead here tonight. That's not to be. Andrew Walling will kick off the game for the Pigs instead on the mound as an opener here, as the bullpen will try to piece it together after him. Walling making his first start of the year, making his 11th appearance overall, 0-1 with a 9-even ERA, 9 innings, 13 strikeouts, 12 walks, giving up 12 hits, 6'2", 220-pound lefty, gets the ball for the Pigs, and this is the defense to start out behind him. It's Otto Kemp in left, Stuart Baroa in center, Oscar Mercado in right, Christian Kyros third base, Sergio Alcantara over at shortstop, Leover Bigueros at second, Carter Kieboom at first, and Caleb Ricketts does the catching. Mentioned it end of the pregame show. It's a gorgeous day for baseball. 59 degrees here as we approach first pitch. Not too many clouds in the sky up above. Lights already turning on. Shadows will cover home plate in the mound to begin before waning all the way out to cover the entire diamond. And the Iron Pigs here on Star Wars night wear their Star Wars jerseys, which are available for auction. Want more info on that? Go to ironpigsbaseball.com. So Walding wearing the Star Wars jersey today for the Pigs. They go with the Evil Empire instead of what's typically, you know, want to fight on the side of the good guys. But today they wear the Darth Vader jerseys. Red jersey with black on it and Darth Vader on the front of it overlooking the Iron Pigs word mark. The Bisons wear their alternate blues here on the road. Blue jersey, gray pants. Buffalo coming off of a shutout loss yesterday. The Iron Pigs combining between Tucker Davidson, Jonathan Hernandez, and Nolan Hoffman for the five-hit shutout. So Munguia into the box to lead things off. Ismael Munguia hitting 345 for the Bisons. Walling the lefty, set on the first base side, stretches and deals the first pitch of the game. And it's a fastball on the inside corner, and we're underway. A couple minutes late, 6:38 first pitch, game time temp. 59 degrees. Kyro in on the grass at third. Munguia open stance from the left side. 0-1. Fastball pops the mitt. Sinker inside corner. Called a strike. 0-2. Walling as a southpaw will use a sinker, a cutter, and a sweeper. Does have a four-seam fastball, but will use that a bit more sparingly. It's the second appearance for him this week. He actually picked up his first save of the season back on Tuesday. 0-2. Sweeper down the dirt. Came on and got the final two outs of the game in the ninth on Tuesday morning. Phase three hitters gave up one hit, struck out two. Long red sleeves under his jersey. Set at the belt, kicks the leg high, is 1-2. Slider down and away. Trickles all the way to the backstop off of Ricketts' mitt. 2-2. Leaning in for the sign, dangles the left arm away from the body, ball in his bare hand, now to the set. Break even on the way to Munguia. Slider down and away, and Munguia, that has stayed on his shoulder, has worked the count full here. First two in the zone, next three outs. 3-2 on Munguia to begin the game. Walling kicks, delivers, swing and a miss. Munguia's first swing comes up empty. Chase what would have been ball four down and in. And Walling starts off the game with a strikeout. So the Pigs, who were already thin on pitching to begin this week, it is going to be, well, a Herculean effort of the entire bullpen today to try to stitch this together. They do have a little bit of a ringer in the bullpen, and Zach Pop is beginning a major league rehab assignment today with the Iron Pigs, but I can't imagine he's slated to go more than an inning today. First pitch to Jonathan Clase, switch hitter batting right. And the slider's on the inside corner, 0-1. So, you have one inning covered with that. Walling to begin, and then, yesterday was just Hernandez and Hoffman out of the bullpen, so guys are fresh. 0-1. Clase takes a fastball, 96. That's got to be the hardest pitch that Walling's thrown this season. It sizzles right down the middle. 0-2 quickly on Clase. Clase DHing today, hitting 143. Just off the IL earlier this week. One homer, six RBIs, 0-2. Clase out in front, dribbles it foul towards the Pigs' dugout. Still 0-2. Activated back on Tuesday morning, Clase has played now 12 games this year. Played seven innings in the field last night, got three at-bats, 0-for-3. 0-2 again. Clase, a high chopper, left side out towards short, charging it, coming in, Alcantara gloves, throws to first, it's late, and it pulled Key Boom off the bag. Would have been bang-bang at first, and Alcantara, trying to get rid of it quickly, pulls Key Boom off the base. Yeah, and a good throw gets him. It's going to be an E6 on Alcantara there. High hopper out to short, Alcantara did as much as he can coming in for it, but needed to be just a little bit quicker and a little bit more on target over to first. So, Alcantara, another error this week. That's his second. First pitch on the way to Josh Kasevich. It's a fastball. Outer half, 0-1. Kasevich hitting 272. One homer. He's driven in 11. Clase leaning at first, 0-1. Kasevich fouls it back. For Alcantara, that's now his eighth error of the season. Had a throwing error earlier this weekend. The majority of them are throwing errors. He's had a couple of them on some double play turns at second. That one just cutting across the middle of the diamond. 0-2 on Kasevich. Right-handed hitter, Walling from the belt, fires. Kasevich bounces it foul down third base side. Still 0-2.

0: 0-2 on Kasevich. Class A leads it first. Infield plays the ready to pull. Throw over to first. Class A's taken off. Throw from Keyboom to second is in time. Piguero barely hangs onto the baseball, nearly snow coned out of his glove, but he holds the tag on Class A. Walling picks him off, and the error ends up being a moot point. Good job by Walling, keeping good tabs on Class A there. So two outs, two strikes on Kasevich. Walling now trying to double down in the inning. Face the minimum here. 0-2. Swing and a miss. Foul tip. Held on to by Ricketts and Andrew Walling. Starting the game off with style. A pickoff and a pair of strikeouts for a scoreless top of the first. Go to the bottom of the first. It's the Bison's nothing and the Iron Pigs coming to bat. Here are the Pigs Radio Network, presented by Ashley, the largest furniture store brand in North America.
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0: Bottom of the first, it's the Buffalo Bisons nothing, and the Iron Pigs coming to bat against C.J. Van Eyck on the mound for the Bisons, getting the start here. Van Eyck off to a pretty solid start this year. He is 1-1 with a 3.54 ERA. He gets the ball for the Bisons, and this is the defense that takes shape behind him. It's R.J. Schreck in left, Ismael Munguia in center. Bradley Tirades in right field, Josh Kasevich at third base, Josh Rivera at shortstop, Carlos Mendoza at first, Charles McAdoo at first base, and William Simonite does the catching with Van Eyck on the mound. Stuart Baroa in to lead things off. Switch hitter will bat left. Van Eyck, first base side of the mound, spins and fires. First pitch is fouled back. 0-1. Van Eyck, 6'1", 198-pound righty. Out of Tampa, Florida, went to George M. Steinbrenner High School. Wines and deals, 0-1. Baroa checks swing. No, now we'll appeal to third, and Derek Pacheco says he held up. 1-1, Van Eyck was a second-round pick of the Blue Jays in 2020 out of Florida State. Seventh start of the year here today, 1-1.

about a 25% split between each of curveball, four seam, and cutter. And then 25% for the rest. 3-2. Fastball just above the belt. It's ball four, and Perella draws the leadoff walk. Seemed like a bit more of a hold-your-breath take for Perella than the kind of confidence he just gave off taking that pitch. And as he takes off all of his gear towards the third base dugout, receives his sliding mitts, and then sprints down the first baseline to first, not to hold anybody up. Brings up Christian Cairo with the man at first, and Perella now putting on the sliding mitts, still holding on to them as he takes off on the first pitch. Home, a called strike, throw down to second is late. And Mendoza at second can't believe it. And we'll see if Cairo's going to challenge the strike call here. And no, he's not. I think maybe Jashinski is saying that he ended up showing bunts. And looking at the tag there from Mendoza, I think what he might be miffed about is that Perella didn't have his sliding mitt all the way on. And that it was that mitt, 0-1, Cairo squares the bunt, breaking ball freezes him, it's in for strike, 0-2. And it was the tip of Perella's sliding mitt, which wasn't fully on his hand yet, that got the base first. But as we've seen in limited anecdotes, when that happens, umpires tend to give the benefit of the doubt to the player that, you know, that is their hand inside of it touching the base. 0-2 on Cairo, shown bunt twice, swings the 0-2 instead, pops it up. Behind first, backpedaling McAdoo onto the outfield grass, and he makes the catch. One out. Perella still out at second, and I'm still not sure what Perella is chewing on in his mouth. It kind of looked like his thumb guard. For some reason, still had that on. And he still doesn't even have his oven mitts all the way on here. He's still fiddling around with the strap. So a runner at second, one out. Batter is Otto Kemp. Throw back to second, and Perella, feet first slide, does get back ahead of the throw. Kind of ugly there, but Perella made it work. Otto hitting .283 now in the season, three homers and 19 RBIs. 11 of those coming this week. Perella edging from second, bluffs. As the pitch comes home, it's a breaking ball outside. I'm surprised Van Eyck didn't throw back to second, because Mendoza was there to cover, and he would have had Perella picked off by a mile. Stewart's got to be careful here. Pisons are keeping a pretty tight eye on him. Look back at second, the pitch. Kemp fouls it back. Got a good cutter to hit. Otto wearing the high Phillies red socks, complimenting the red getup today for the Pigs wearing the Darth Vader jerseys. And not going to lie, Otto, they've mocked up his headshot for him to look like he is a part of the dark side. Got the robe on and all that. 1-1. Curveball down low. Ball two. It fits him pretty well. He's smiling in his headshot, but like, I don't know. There's something very Anakin Skywalker about it. Two and one on Kemp. Perella held tight at second by Mendoza. The pitch from Van Eyck. Otto off the hands. Lines it foul. Right field side into some seats. 2-2. No score, bottom of the first. Bisons have a runner picked off. Iron Pigs with Perella out at second. One out. Otto Kemp leads the league in RBIs this week. 2-2. Out in front of a breaking ball. Just gets a piece of it. Back to the backstop. Still 2-2. Iron Pigs coming in now, a game back over 500. Bison's trying to fight their way back to the 500 mark. It's been a good start to the IL season here, standings-wise. 2-2. Change-up just fades up and in on Kemp. Good take. Where, even with the Iron Pigs playing just around 500 baseball, they haven't fallen out of things. Typically, with a 20-team league and division like it is, somebody runs away with things pretty early, separates. Payoff pitch. Kemp drives in the air down the right field line, slicing towards the corner. That's going to get over the protective netting and into the seats again. Still 3-2. But Memphis, who currently leads the IL, is at 24-13. A good start, but not some of the, you know, absolute heaters we've seen some teams go on to begin seasons at the just shy of the 40-game mark. 3-2, Otto reaching for the breaking ball, able to roll it foul.

0: down the third baseline this time. Stays alive here. Good battle here between Otto Kemp and CJ Van Eyck. Ninth pitch of the at-bat coming up next. Van Eyck, who works very expeditiously on the mound, does not waste any time. Comes set on the first base side. Hands just above the belt. Kicks, delivers. Called strike three. Kemp looking for off-speed again, and Van Eyck with a sinker in the outside corner. Freezes him. First strikeout of the game for Van Eyck is a backwards K of Kemp. Two outs brings up Carter Kieboom back in the lineup today after a day off last night. Carter has been the Iron Pigs' hottest hitter for the better part of a month, hitting about .333 during that stretch. He's had .318 on the season, two homers, he's driven in at 10. Perroa at second, inside move by Van Eyck, just chases him back. Van Eyck back towing the rubber, now to the plate. This is with a breaking ball outside to Kieboom. One ball, no strikes. Van Eyck throwing for the first time since May the 2nd up in Moosic against Scranton Wilkes-Barre. Completed five innings. Was a no decision, though. Two runs, six hits, six strikeouts, and two walks. Look back at second. One ball pitch. Kieboom swings and misses. Chase the slider down and away. One ball, one strike. Van Eyck's been very consistent so far this year. He hasn't allowed more than four runs in any start. And for the most part, five of his six outings, he has allowed three runs or fewer. 1-1, fastball pops the mitt, there at the knees with a sinker. 1-2. Two outs, bomb the first, scoreless for the moment. Iron Pigs have scored in the first each the past two nights. Kieboom trying to come through here, 1-2. Off the hands, fouled back over the screen, up towards the suites. New baseball for Van Eyck on the mounds. Tosses one away, gets a pearl out in the bump. Kieboom back into the box, cherry red bat, and before the next 1-2, Kieboom calls time and steps out. One and two on Carter Kieboom. Perroa leading from second. Mendoza backs away from the bag. The 1-2 pitch, swing and a miss. Pulled the string on a good changeup, and C.J. Van Eyck with back-to-back strikeouts. Strands a runner out in second, and the Pigs turned away here in the first. We go to the second. Scoreless after one here on the Pigs Radio Network, presented by Ashley, the largest furniture store brand in North America.
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0: Top of the second, scoreless game after one here between the Iron Pigs and the Buffalo Bisons. Both teams getting a man aboard, but doing nothing with it. Andrew Walling, who is getting the spot start today for the Pigs with Alan Rangel, a very late scratch, delivers home to Charles McAdoo and lines it right by the on-deck hitter. RJ Schreck, who barely flinched. Thing was screaming at him, and they did no mind. So 0-1 on McAdoo. Walling faced three hitters in the first, struck out two of them. 0-1, sinker misses outside, 1-1. Johnson Classe reached on an error, but Walling then picked him off. McAdoo hitting .286, six homers, has driven in 19. Right-handed hitter, Walling the stretch, kicks, delivers, swing and a miss. Chased down and in, one ball and two strikes. The reporting up in Philadelphia that Bryce Harper left the Phillies game with a migraine. Felix Reyes pinch hitting for him. So I have no clue if maybe Bryce Harper and Alan Rangel are somehow long-lost twins. 1-2 is up and away. 2-2 with some twin telepathy. Both came down with a migraine at the same time. The better guess as to why Rangel was scratched today is the Phillies just preserving pitching just in case. 2-2. McAdoo fights it off. Fouled back over the screen. Rifling towards the seats. Rangel's really been the guy this season when the Phillies need to cover some innings. Spot start, bulk out of the bullpen. He's going to be the guy called up for that. 2-2. McAdoo out in front of the slider this time. Turns on it, but that's going to hook foul into the picnic patio, where it pinballs around, going by a couple of folks, and finally ending up back on the warning track and left. We'll give Otto Kemp a little bit of cleanup duty now. So he tosses it back into the crowd. Hopefully it'll stay there this time. It does. Two and two on Charles McAdoo to begin the second. Walling, the southpaw, slings it, and sinker down and away. 3-2. The surprising thing for Harper leaving with the migraine, I don't say surprising is the right word, but curious thing is that, A, he started the game, so, you know, don't know when he was dealing with it. 3-2, McAdoo swipes it foul to the backstop. You know, when he was actually dealing with it, if he tried to play through it, you know, started the game and then had to come out. On top of that, he is now the third Phillies player this year to have dealt with migraine. Andrew Painter, Justin Crawford, and now Bryce Harper. Full count on Charles McAdoo beginning the second. Walling the set, payoff again. Fastball called strike three. Inside corner, he freezes McAdoo. Third strikeout for Walling out of the bullpen. Or I say out of the bullpen, technically, here as an opener. This is definitely the best that Walling has looked here this season. Numbers can fiddle with the truth a little bit. It's not as clear-cut as Walling coming in with a 9 ERA this season. Fires the first pitch sinker down and in on RJ Schreck. One ball, no strikes. At times, Walling has looked very good, and at times, he has not been able to find the strike zone enough. It's very rarely been times in between. 1-0. Finds the strike zone that time with the sinker chiseling the inside black. One ball, one strike. Schreck in left field today. Four homers, has driven in 21 this season, hitting .198. 1-1, slider down and away. Two balls and a strike. And for Walling, a lot of it as the lefty out of the bullpen comes down to how often he can spin that slider for strikes and get swings and misses on it. A pitch that looks like a strike to begin and then ends up out of the strike zone. 2-1. Slider broke his bat, but Schreck a line drive into right. That's a base hit. As Walling able to blow him up a little bit, but Schreck, who has been swinging an audaciously hot bat this week, able to yank it into right for the first of the day for the Bisons. Runner at first, one out. Brings up Riley Toronto, Schreck at first. Lenny Torres has stood up out in the Pigs bullpen. First 1-2 Toronto. This is up and away. One ball, no strikes. He'll be the next man up through an inning in the third back on Tuesday morning. No score, top of the second. Toronto hitting, .207 on the season, four homers. He's driven in 13. 1-0 pitch. The righty swings through it. Fastball blew by him. 1-1. For Tirada's headshot, they've gone ahead and replaced him with Jar Jar Binks, which is a phenomenal time for me to plug the theory that Jar Jar was actually a member of the Dark Side. It was a secret Sith Lord. Tirada calls time, steps out of the box. That it was really Jar Jar pulling the strings the entire time, and nobody knew it. Because how else could a bumbling fool like him have made it through and stayed alive for as long as he did? 1-1. This is outside. Ball 2. There's a really good documentary is doing a lot of heavy lifting, calling it this. A YouTube featurette, we'll call it. Talking about Jar Jar's use of the Force through some of the prequel movies. 2-1. Fastball way up and away. 3-1. But it's definitely worth a whirl if you're into the world of Star Wars to broaden your horizons. 3-1 on Tirada. Shrek at first, jumping a little. The 3-1 pitch. Tirada takes. Fastball finds the inside corner as he lifts the arms out of the way of a cutter. 3-2. Walling now up to 32 pitches out of the bullpen. Walling set of the belts. Shrek leading from first. And a throw over to first. Shrek back to the bag standing. Walling's longest outing this year is actually an inning in the third. He's done that twice, so this is now the third time he's gone this deep. Trying to push it a little further here. Shrek at first. Full count on Tirada. The 3-2 runner goes. Fastball up and away. Throw will go through down to second, but it's not going to matter here. And now Shrek is running back to first. He does not know that it is ball four. Shrek will be given second base. Even though he ran back towards first, he is even in that scenario allowed to reach second base unimpeded. First and second, one out. First walk of the day issued by Walling, and we'll see if that gets Torres up and moving a little bit more out in the bullpen. Batters Josh Rivera, shortstop for the Bisons, hitting an even 200, four homers. He's driven in 20. 2-1, 1-out. Walling, first pitch. It's outside, and Caleb Ricketts immediately calls time, and he's going to make a trip out to the mound here. Jandl Farms, a proud sponsor of Iron Pigs Baseball. Spanning five decades, the Jandl turkey has remained the gold standard for dependable quality, flavor, and value. 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So Walling throwing as many pitches and getting as many outs as he has at any point this season. Sees Ricketts back to his post behind the plate, and now Torres is fully throwing out on the mound in the bullpen for the Iron Pigs. 1-0-2 Rivera, and Walling misses again. Sinker down and away. Back up to 95 that time, though. Middle infield at double play depth. Rivera, who started last night, was 0-4 and grounded into a double play off of Davidson. 2-0 pitch. Fastball, an inch or two below the knees, and Walling having trouble recalibrating to the strike zone. 3-0. First and second, one out. Walling a look to second, 3-0 pitch. Fastball gets the call. Top of the zone, outside corner. A little bit of a gift there from home plate umpire Steven Jashinski. Barely did clip the zone. 3-1 on Rivera. Walling to the plate, and he misses outside this time, so ends up being a moot point. Ball 4. Second straight walk allowed by Walling here, and we'll see if that gets a visit from pitching coach Phil Condori. Base is loaded, one out, and this is where you face some issues during bullpen games, is when staying on a little bit too long, because you got to try to milk all you can out of these guys. Batters Carlos Mendoza, the lefty, takes a fastball up, and then he bends back out of the way of it, because, you know, you're trying to piece this together with, you know, at minimum, probably 5 or 6 arms, probably 7. So if you can get Walling to cover 2 innings to begin the game, you're in a far better spot. He's now at Pound Throw's 40th pitch here. 1-0. Up high again. Slider not close. you start reaching and asking for a little bit too much, and now time called. And first baseman Carter Kieboom is going to come in, and is Walling dealing with an injury here? Manager Tank Adamson going out, trainer Kata Asaji right beside him, as I didn't see precisely what it was that Walling pointed to after he threw that pitch. Let's take a look at the replay to see if there's... he slipped a little bit coming down the mound. You can see his plant foot. And yeah, Walling's going to have to come out of the game here. And it was when he went back to the top of the mound coming off after the pitch that he kind of said something to himself, didn't feel all too right. So we got a pitching change here for the Iron Pigs. The second time this week they have had to have a pitcher removed due to injury. Daniel Harper hit by a line drive earlier this week. And now Walling departs here after throwing a 1-0 pitch for a ball way high that looked like his plant foot gave out under him a little bit. But it was kind of still unclear even after the replay how he was feeling with that. So Lenny Torres, who had been in the bullpen for the Iron Pigs warming up, is going to come in to the game now and hopefully won't need the full allotment of time that any reliever gets, which is an infinite amount of time. So we'll go ahead, take a standard pitching change break here and be back in 60 seconds, and hopefully Torres will be ready to go then. We're scoreless here in the top of the second as the Iron Pigs forced into a pitching change. Back in 60 seconds here in the Pigs Radio Network, presented by Ashley, the largest furniture store brand in North America.
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0: Still in the top of the second, Iron Pigs pressed into an early pitching change here as Lenny Torres replaces Andrew Walling, who departs due to injury in middle at bat with Carlos Mendoza with the count 2-0. Walling was probably out of the game pretty shortly after. This is a season high in pitches for him. He departs after throwing a 1-0 pitch to Carlos Mendoza that missed and came up a little bit lame after it. So Walling is out, and Torres comes in here, and this is the rare instance where a pitcher, or rather a hitter, inherits a new pitcher in the middle of an at-bat. So it is a 2-0 count. Torres will be dealing to Carlos Mendoza as Torres makes his second appearance of the week. Torres, inning on a third for him back on Tuesday, gave up 4 runs, 3 hits, 2 walks, and 3 strikeouts. Most of that damage coming on a 3-run homer by Charles McAdoo. Torres had actually thrown a scoreless 8, looked really sharp. Pigs tried to stretch him out to cover 2 innings to finish out the game. Wasn't meant to be. So, you know, take that line with a grain of salt. Torres, right-handed pitcher, 6'1", 190-pound righty. This will be his 5th appearance of the season. Joined the Iron Pigs back on April the 21st. Works with a 4-seam fastball, sinker, and slider. Ready has Carlos Mendoza due up the plate. The lefty has a 2-0 count on him. 216 hitter, no homers, has driven in 9. The bases are loaded, lest you forget. 1 out. Third baseman Kyra was in. Everybody else is back. Torres the kick, the pitch. Fastball just off the outside corner. Sinker fades off the plate. 3-0 here on Mendoza. Bases loaded. 1 out. 3-0 pitch. Fastball is up high. It's ball 4. That's going to force a run. Iron Pigs had to deal with a bevy of bases loaded walks back on Wednesday. Walling gets charged with the base on balls because it was already a 2-0 count, and that run is also charged to him as well. And that also means that Mendoza is his base runner, so his line not yet final. Base is still loaded, one out. The batter is William Simonite, the catcher, batting ninth. And Torres is still trying to find the strike zone here. This is outside of the fastball. One ball, no strikes. Simonite hitting 304, one homer, striven in 12. 1-0 pitch, slider down and away in the dirt, ball two. The Iron Pigs gave up an 8 spot to the Bisons in the 5th inning on Thursday night with 4 bases loaded walks and 1 bases loaded hit by pitch. 2-0 coming. Simonite swinging away, fouls it back. That's the first strike for Torres out of the bullpen. And kind of surprised Simonite took a whack at it. It was going to be a strike, so he didn't expand the zone. But typically, your situation like that, you're going to at least try to see one over. Base is loaded, one out. Torres, the crossfire set, hucks it home. And the heater tails off the inside edge. Ball two. Six pitches for Torres out of the bullpen, and 5 have missed. 3 balls, 1 strike. Here comes the Simonite. Slider off the outside black. Looked pretty good, but Simonite was pretty certain that missed, and catcher Ricketts knew it too. It was low. Back-to-back bases loaded walks. Forces in another, and it's 2-0 Buffalo here in the top of the second. Brings up Ismael Munguia. Munguia, the top of the order, struck out his first time up, and Torres' fastball gets away from him. This is up and away, arm side, 97. One ball, no strikes, and they already feel the crowd a little antsy after every pitch that's missing here from Torres. Maybe a bit afraid of reliving what happened on Thursday. 1-0. Spins a breaking ball in the outside corner, and a Bronx cheer coming in from the crowd for the kid from Poughkeepsie. 1-1, Munguia. Infield plays the lefty to pull. Cairo in on the grass at third, tight to the bag. 1-1, Munguia, hard ground ball to second. Sliding stop, Piguero, glove flip to second. 1, over to first in time. What a turn by Leover Piguero, and he gets Torres out of the jam with no more damage. 4-6-3, and the Iron Pigs turn it. What a play by Piguero. We go to the last of the second. It's now 2-0 Buffalo here on the Pigs Radio Network, presented by Ashley, the largest furniture store brand in North America.
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0: Bottom of the second, Iron Pigs trail the Buffalo Bisons 2-0 as they get on the board first. The pair of bases-loaded walks. First pitch from C.J. Van Eyck to Brian De La Cruz. This is down and away. One ball, no strikes. But all in all, damage could have been way worse against the Pigs because Leover Piguero makes a stunning play. 1-0 is swung on and missed by De La Cruz. Good cutter down and away from Van Eyck. 1-1 as he makes a diving backhand stop on a hard hit ground ball by Munguia. Going to his right, 1-1. Sweeper spun onto the inside corner, 1-2. He also, on top of how hard Munguia hit it, having to dive to his right, he had the second base umpire, Kellen Martin, jumping out of the way of it. 1-2, swing and a miss. Got De La Cruz out on his front foot, chasing a breaking ball down out of the zone. Third straight strikeout for Van Eyck. One gone here to begin the second. So Piguero had to deal with so much on that, and then the glove flip to second to feed to Alcantara, get the speedy Munguia over at first. Just best double play the Iron Pigs have turned this season. One out, base is empty, and here is Leover Piguero. Takes the first pitch, cutter up and in on him. One ball, no strikes. Iron Pigs down 2-0. Bisons 2 runs, 1 hit. Pigs still searching for their first hit. 1-0, sweeper off the plate. 2 balls, no strikes. Pitch, Piguero takes on the outside corner. To Leover. Fastball down and away by Van Eyck. Piguero hitting 257, no homers, has driven in 16. 12 doubles lead the team and is second in the International League. 3-1 coming. Breaking ball an inch or two off the inside corner, and Simonite a little uncertain of whether to challenge that. He was very slowly raising his hand up to his head, ultimately decided against it. It's a good thing he did, because that pitch did, in fact, miss. At first, 1 out, Caleb Ricketts is the hitter. Piguero's running the first pitch. Van Eyck misses up and away. Throw to second is not in time. It careens out of the glove of the shortstop Rivera over to third, where it's backed up by Kasevich. Stolen base for the over. Piguero, the Pigs think that they can run all over Simonite and Van Eyck out on the mound here. So a runner in scoring position, 1 out. Piguero was stranded out at second, back in the first. Pigs trying to avoid the same fate for Piguero here. Ricketts out in front of a changeup, swings and misses. 1-1. Caleb hitting 223, 4 homers, he's driven in 20. Left-handed hitter, Van Eyck to the plate. Ricketts waves away at another changeup. 1-2. Caleb ended up with a 2-hit game last night when he wasn't even supposed to be in the lineup. Carter Kieboom was getting the start at first but got scratched, and Ricketts in his place ended up going 2-for-4. 1-2. Breaking ball, called strike 3. Ricketts frozen. Good pitch by Van Eyck. Down at the knees. 4th strike out of the game already for Van Eyck. And it'll be up to Oscar Mercado with Piguero out at second base. Pigs struggling with runners in scoring position to begin the day. They're now 0-for-3. Mercado swings and misses, or actually got a piece of it, fouled it off the plate. 0-1, Oscar hitting 134. 1 homer, he's driven in 4. It's been a tough week and a half, nearly 2 weeks now for him. Hitless here on this homestand, was hitless 10 at-bats last week in Syracuse. So 0 for his last 17, which is about the coldest spell I've ever seen Oscar have here in his year plus with the Iron Pigs. Readjusts his batting gloves. Now back into the box. Pigs down 2-0. Bottom of the second. Still searching for their first hit. Van Eyck delivers. Mercado takes. Sweeper down the middle. 0-2. Nobody up in the Iron Pigs bullpen, naturally, as Lenny Torres, who finished out the second for Andrew Walding, will stick around for the third in what's bullpen game for the Iron Pigs. Inside move to second. That chases Piguero back. Going to on Mercado. Sergio Alcantara on deck. 0-2. Mercado just gets a piece of it. Grounds it to the backstop. Van Eyck, four strikeouts already today. His season high is six, and that was done his last start. Two on Mercado. Van Eyck to the plate, and Oscar rips it on the ground. That goes foul down the third base side, a little out in front. Mercado has seen Van Eyck before. There's five at bats against him, two hits. Outfield straight away on Oscar. Infield straight up. Piguero not being held out at second. Van Eyck, no look. Now comes home. Called strike three. Fastball outside corner. Mercado caught looking, and the inning over. Van Eyck strikes out three as he strands Piguero out at second. We go to the third. It's 2-0 Buffalo here on the Pigs Radio Network, presented by Ashley, the largest furniture store brand in North America.

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3: 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In the bottom of the third inning in the major leagues, Phillies lead the Rockies 4-1 at home. Here in the International League, Iowa all over Columbus late stages. That one 12-5, Cubs lead bottom of the eighth. Still scoreless between Omaha and Indianapolis, bottom six there. Scoreless in the bottom of the fourth between Charlotte and Jacksonville. Mud Hens leading Memphis 6-2 in the top of the fourth. Toledo leading there. All Gwinnett early 6-0 over Norfolk in the top of the third. Durham trailing Round Rock 3-0, bottom of the second. Early 2-0 lead for Nashville over Louisville, top of the first in that one. So to come tonight at 10:05, St. Paul meets Las Vegas, while the back end of a doubleheader between Omaha and Indianapolis. Rochester downed Syracuse today 7-4. Meanwhile, Worcester and Scranton Wilkes-Barre were postponed due to rain. Pacers show the Bisons early 2-0 after two. We send things back over to Sam Jolnick for the top of the third at Coca-Cola Park.
4: Thank you, Jack. Like you said, Iron Pigs trailing the Bisons 2-0 after two innings of play. Top of the third. And the Bisons will have 2-3-4, two up against Lenny Torres back out there for the Iron Pigs. Andrew Walling done after an inning in the third. Bullpen game for the Pigs today, necessitated by a late Allen Ronhell scratch. And then on top of that, Walling departs with an injury after an inning in the third. So Torres does give up a pair. Charged both of those to Walling, though. First pitch fastball to Quase. This is down and in on him. One ball, no strike. So Walling's final line, an inning in the third, two runs, one hit, three walks, and three strikeouts. 1-0 on Class A, reached on an error his first time up. Switch hitter batting left, cranks it high in the air, deep down the right field line. Mercado giving chase towards the side wall and in the corner. It's a fair ball as it kicks off the base of the fence and rolls all the way up the right field line. Class A on his way to third as Peguero at second will be the one to pick it up. And Class A standing at third will stop there with a leadoff triple. Into the unseen corner down the right field line. You lose vision of the outfielder and the ball as they go into the right field corner here at Coca-Cola Park. This angle gives it a really good look. Mercado up against the fence, just got a little bit close to it, trying to make the catch, staring up into the sun. It's banged off the fence, came rolling down the line. Quase, an easy triple. And at third, nobody out. Batter's Josh Kasevich. Torres first pitch. Rifles a fastball down the middle, 0-1. Kasevich struck out swinging his first time up. That was against Andrew Walling. Infield comes in for the Iron Pigs. Very aggressive. Torres a crossfire set. First base side, his strike one pitch. Fastball nearly to the same spot. This time a little closer to the outside black. 0-2. Kasevich hitting 270, one homer. He's driven in 11. So far in this series, he's 5-for-18 with a triple. Right-handed hitter, Torres, red glove, black laces, set of the belt, 0-2. Fastball at 96, yanked down and away. It's been a long road trip for the Bisons. Dropped 4-6 to Scranton Wilkes-Barre last week. Now wrapping up their 12-game road trip here at the final two in Allentown. 1-2 pitch. Kasevich a ground ball to third by a diving Cairo and by the diving Alcantara as well. And into left for a base hit right in between the two. So it skitters into left, coming home to score Class A. It's an RBI single, Josh Kasevich, his 12th RBI of the season. And the Bisons now lead it 3-0 here in the third inning. Didn't look like Class A was running on contact, so Cairo Alcantara comes up with that. Maybe they keep the run from scoring, but it's too much top spin on that one. RBI single for Kasevich. He's at first. Still nobody out. Batters Charles McAdoo. Torres delivers a slider, and McAdoo fouls it off. Yesterday, the Iron Pigs and Jonathan Hernandez gave up a leadoff triple in the seventh, and Hernandez then struck out the next three hitters. But Torres, not as much luck here. 0-1. McAdoo a big swing, fouls it back. 0-2. Middle infield at double plate depth. McAdoo 0-for-1 today with a punch out. Kasevich leads it first. Keyboom holds him on. Torres the kick. 0-2. Fastball a little bit high. 1-2. McAdoo crowded the plate. Closed off stance. Elbow hangs out over the inside corner. Ricketts sets up down to the way. The 1-2 slider hits the spot, but McAdoo not chasing it. 2-2. Slider a hair off the outside corner. That's a great take by McAdoo. Either he gave on up on that immediately or had it tracked out of the hands. So from 0-2 to 3-2 on Charles McAdoo. Kasevich leading at first. Running on the pitch. The payoff is down low. Ball four. Throw goes through down to second anyways. It's not going to matter. Third straight hitter has reached. This is now a concerning trend for Torres. He's now been charged with two walks, plus the walk that he inherited from Walling on Mendoza. Makes it really kind of three walks. He's technically only retired one hitter. That was Munguia, who he got to ground into the double play to end the second. Phil Condari is going to make a trip out to the mound. Plays his arm on the shoulder of Lenny Torres. Stare him right in the eyes and really go heart to heart here. RJ Schreck is the hitter due up, and until McAdoo went hitless yesterday, Schreck was the only hitter who could contend with him for being as hot, and now it's Schreck all alone as the hottest hitter on the Bison's roster. So far this week, he is a scorching hot 8-for-15, and now make it 9-for-16 with his base hit back in the second. And before the first pitch, he's going to call time and step out here. Left-handed hitter as the infield swung around to the right side, except for Cairo, who has to stay tight to the bag at third base. Outfield also plays in the pull. Torres the righty, slings the first one home. Fastball tails off the outside black. One ball, no strikes. One and 0 on Schreck. Torres delivers. Fastball down the middle. One ball, one strike. Torres drafted out of high school in Poughkeepsie, New York, out of Beacon High School. First round by the then Cleveland Indians, 41st overall back in 2018. 1-1. Sinker. They call it a sinker at 86. That's probably a rare changeup from Torres. This is off the plate, 2-1. Lenny came into baseball at a pretty inopportune time. That's the way his career's unfolded here. 2-1 pitch. Schreck way late. Swings and misses. As the change of pace in the prior pitch really set Torres up nicely there. 2-2. Lenny made his debut in 2018, was throwing really well. Needed to get Tommy John surgery in 2019. COVID wiped out 2020, so he wasn't back on the mound until 2021. 2-2. Slider is cranked deep down the right field line. If it's fair, it's trouble, and it is a foul ball. Just out in front of the new beer zip line, out in the right field corner, or the terminus of the zip line, I should say. They've set up a beer delivery system from the first base side PTD party porch down to the concourse. 2-2, fastball, called strike three. Inside corner at the knee, Schreck immediately challenges. Thinks that's in off the plate, but upon review, it's not. Got him looking, and Torres with a huge strike out for the first out of the inning. Gets the Bison's hottest hitter. But if you missed it, the pigs, we've put it up on social media, and you can, you know, come out to the ballpark and buy a beer in this fashion if you want. Out in the People First Plaza by the right field foul pole, we have a ladder. And at the beer stand out there, I think it's the Sam Adams stand, Here's Riley Tirada, walked his first time up, takes a fastball in under the arms, ball one. You can order a beer there. We're for a very small surcharge to pay for shipping and handling. You can have a beer delivered from up in the party porch via Zipline. It's got its own carrier and everything. 1-0, fastball down and away, and Tirada in command of the count. Two balls, no strikes. Beer gets put into a koozie that is attached via a carabiner to the zip line and gets sent down the zip line all the way to you. It's the farthest a beer has ever traveled in a ballpark. 2-0 pitch. Tirada swings and crushes it. Deep left field. Kemp giving it a look. That baseball's out of here in a hurry. 3-run, a line drive homer for Riley Tirada. And the Bisons able to blow this one open a little bit now. 6-0 here in the third inning. Second 3-run homer Torres has allowed this week, and for Tirada, it's his 5th of the season. Give him 16 RBIs now on the campaign. Not too dissimilar from the pitch that McAdoo hit out back on Tuesday from Torres, a slider that backed up on him. So the 3-run homer by Tirada puts the Pigs in a pretty big early hole now. Down 6-0. Pitch home to Josh Rivera. It's down and away. 1-0, no strikes. And all of this, you know, you don't put it squarely because of the scratch of Alan Rangel, but everything kind of cascades from that. 1-0 on Rivera. Swings the pitch. Fouls it back. 1-1. Eagles chant rings out down the right field line. 1-1. Rivera swings, fouls it back up towards us in the suites.
0: This is for me! This is for the game!
4: Ping pong around a little bit. Fan finally jumps on top of it. 1-2 on Josh Rivera. Walked his first time up. Torres trying to bounce back after the 3-run homer. Stretches and deals, 1-2. Slider slips out of the hand, misses up and in. 2-2. Two. 2-2 coming. Slider just a little bit low. 3-2. Torres back to the rosin bag. Taps off the top of his forehead, now set in the first base side. Kicks, delivers, 3-2, and Rivera spoils another. Fastball fouled up over the screen and into the Patriots. So now the question becomes for the Pigs, you know, can they cover all the innings tonight without setting themselves up for a bad position for the finale, series finale tomorrow? Bryce Wilson is slated to start again this week for the Pigs. He threw 5 scoreless on Tuesday. 3-2 pitch. Swing and a miss. Rivera chases the sinker up and in. Running high and tight. Torres gets a whiff. Second strike out of the inning. Tough to see the Pigs give up 6 runs early here today. Shut out of the Bisons last night. Looked like the pitching maybe had gotten back on track, but early damage. 3-run homer for Tirada, half of it. First pitch home to Carlos Mendoza. It's a breaking ball that snipes the inside corner. 0-1, the 4 shutouts for the Pigs in their first 37 games here is the most shutouts that they've had in 37 games since 2018, which ended up being a pretty good year. Only division championship for them. 0-1. Slider is off the plate, 1-1. They had 6 shutouts in their first 37 games that year, which is actually one worse than the 2017 team, who had 7 in the first 37. 1-1 coming. Mendoza shows bunt. Sinker is on the outside corner, though. 1-2. Think about that. 7 shutouts in 37 games. Basically talking one shutout a week. One and two on Carlos Mendoza. Torres trying to strike out three here in the third. Bisons, though, have plated four runs. Kicking the 1-2 pitch. Fastball called strike three. Fights back to the inside edge. Mendoza's going to challenge it, though. Bisons are already down one challenge here. See if they'll lose their second already. They do. So Torres gets some looking. Backwards K to end the inning. Call on the field is confirmed. And Torres with three strikeouts in the third inning. But the Bisons score four times, three of them on the Toronto homer. We go to the last of the third. It's now 6-0 Buffalo here on the Pigs Radio Network. 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
4: Bottom of the third inning, Iron Pigs now trailing the Bisons 6-0 early here. There's two in the second, followed up by four in the fourth, or four in the third for the Bisons. Pigs send Sergio Alcantara to the plate here to begin the last of the third. The first pitch from C.J. Van Eyck. It's down low. One ball, no strikes. So 6-0 Bisons. It's Alcantara leading it off. 9-1 and 2-2 up. Van Eyck working very quick. His 1-0 pitch is in off the plate. Two balls, no strikes. Pigs have stranded a runner in scoring position each of the first two innings here. They've had two walks. Twice they have stolen second. 2-0 pitch. Cutter. Outside corner, belt tie, 2-1. Stolen second, and then stranded the runner on base. 0-4 with runner in scoring position today. 2-1 pitch, Alcantara checks the swing. Fastball is off the plate. 3-1, Alcantara hitting 253, but with an 825 OPS, thanks to a 429 on base that is buoyed by 28 walks. It's top five in International League. 3-1 coming. Alcantara rips it on the ground, first base side, but it's foul. Down moves 3-2. So we'll see if the Pigs can rally for what would be their biggest comeback win of the season. The last Saturday, they actually tied their biggest comeback win. 3-2, Alcantara lifts into the air down the right field line. It's going to hook all the way into the right field seats. As it actually caroms off of a couple of seat backs and ends up all the way back in shallow right. And Charles McAdoo alert to it over at first. Will run out to shallow right, pick it up, hook it back into the stands. We'll see if it'll stay there this time. It does. Gets wedged in the seat back. Kind of be funny if there was a foul ball one time that refuses to leave the field of play. 3-2. Curve ball up and away, and Alcantara walks here to begin the third inning. So Van Eyck has issued three walks here, and all of them have come to either the leadoff man or, at the worst, second hitter of the inning. So he's had to pitch out of the stretch pretty consistently here, but it just hasn't mattered. Because for his last five outs, they've all been strikeouts. Hasn't been a whole lot to do today for anybody in the field for the Bisons. The only out in the field of play was Cairo, who popped up to first base. First pitch, Stuart Baroa tries to drag a bunt to the first base line, but he fouls it off. 0-1. Anyways, last Saturday, the Pigs rallied from 6-1 down against Syracuse. They did that very late, the help of Syracuse walking the house. Ended up walking six batters in the ninth. 0-1 pitch, Barroa checks the swing, changeup fades off the plate. One ball, one strike. Six nothing Bisons. Bottom of the third. Pigs still looking for their first hit. 1-1. Barroa fouls it in and out of the mitt of Simon Knight. 1-2. Shadows now cover the entirety of the playing surface. The only thing still bathed in sunshine is most of the right field wall and the concourse over there. Everybody else has had to throw on the sweatshirt at this point, as even though it says 60 degrees, it's a little bit cooler than that in the shade. 1-2 on Stuart Barroa. Kasevich backs up at third, now playing toward shortstop with Rivera at short, playing up the middle. Alcantara leads at first, 1-2, and Barroa fouls it off his foot. Feel like if the Pigs want any part of this game, this has got to be the inning. You know, just at least get on the board, answer back in some way after the Toronto three-run homer. They've got Zach Pop warming up in the bullpen as he's on a Good Shepherd rehab assignment. 1-2, Barroa swings and misses. Fastball up out of the zone, a cutter. Sixth strikeout of the game for Van Eyck already here. Ties a season high, and each of his past six outs has come by way of the punch out. One out and a runner at first for Christian Cairo, who has the only out into the field of play today for the Pigs, a pop-up to first base. Alcantara is still at first. First pitch on the way, and it hits Cairo in the hands. Just above the hand, maybe towards the wrist, and oh man, that is a sensitive spot. And hopefully, that was a glancing blow for Cairo, and nothing more than that. But Andrew Dodson, very quick out of the dugout to greet him there, will test the hand strength of Cairo immediately here. That tells you about all you need to know. If you're able to squeeze your hands, you know, you've likely averted disaster. And looking at the replay, yeah, thankfully it looks like a glancing blow off the underside of his right wrist, but that is still not a great place to get hit. So it looks like Cairo is going to be okay here. Dodson gives Pigs manager Tank Adamson a nod of approval. So thankfully, Cairo okay. The Pigs, for the first time today, have a pair of runners on base. Two on, one out for Otto Kemp, who has been the RBI man this week. 11 RBIs leads the entire International League. So he's swatted three homers, including already a pair of three-run homers. Going for the trifecta, the three ball, two on, one out. Pigs down six in the third. First pitch home, Otto swings, fouls it back up over the screen.

Hold it there for a second, really stuck it, but just a little bit low, maybe. Remember, the Bisons are out of challenges, so that was one that might have been worth a look. 2-1. Kemp got a hanger, and he pops it up back behind home. It'll get over the backstop about six rows deep, landing straight down the tunnel to the Bisons clubhouse. So far today for Kemp against Van Eyck, just looks like he's caught just a little bit in between. Just a touch late on the breaking stuff, a little out ahead of the fastball. Van Eyck's been doing that to a lot of guys. Six strikeouts today. 2-1, 1-out. The pitch, and Kemp swings, gets under it. High pop-up, mile high, back behind third. Shortstop Rivera will make the call and the catch as the infield fly rule is called by the third base umpire, Derek Pacheco. 2 outs. That's a perfect example right there. Change up left up by Van Eyck, and Kemp just enough out in front that he can't do anything but just get otherworldly underneath of it. 2 on, 2 outs, and Carter Kieboom will try to come through. Kieboom 0-for-1 today with a punch in. Contra at second, Cairo at first, Pigs down six, Baum in the third inning. The first pitch, Kieboom tries to check the swing, but he fouls it back. 0-1. Iron Pigs now 0-for-5 tonight with the runners in scoring position. Kieboom from the right side, infield straight up, strike one pitch, cut on and missed. Foul tip, squeezed by Simonite, 0-2. On Carter Kieboom. 2 on, 2 outs. Van Eyck delivers. Change up just a little outside. Van Eyck was walking off the mound. He's asking the home plate umpire, was that down? Was that out? Looking at StatCast, it was just a little bit outside. Looked like it had the knees. Gutsy take, though, by Kieboom. Pitch was close. 1-2. Van Eyck rocks and deals. Fastball down and away, nearly to the same spot as his changeup that just missed. 2-2. Van Eyck with all the strikeouts. His pitch count is escalating here early. He's now at 63 pitches. 2 on, 2 out. 2-2. Kieboom off the end of the bat. A slow roller up the middle. On the left field side of second. Mendoza gloves the second baseman. Throws in the run. And he airmails it. Coming to the plate. The score is Alcantara. He beats the throw from McAdoo. And Cairo ends up at third base. First run of the game for the Iron Pigs comes on the throwing error by Mendoza. It's a single for Kieboom. An infield single. E4 allows the run to score there. Pigs will take it. Mendoza just, man, I don't know if he had a grip on that baseball the way it took off on him. Good throw. He's going to be bang-bang at first, but now 2 on, men in the corners, 2 outs for Brian De La Cruz. First pitch breaking balls high and tight on him. For the first time today, something has not gone C.J. Van Eyck's way. De La Cruz struck out swinging his first time up. 1-0 pitch. Fastball. Foul back. Got a pitch to hit right at the top of the zone. That's kind of been the MO today for the Pigs is Van Eyck hasn't been perfect. He's racked up the strikeouts, but every now and again he's left a pitch in the middle of the plate. Iron Pigs have not been able to capitalize. 1-1. Breaking ball on the inside corner. 1-2. So Van Eyck, again, a pitch away from getting out of this. One run home on the error by Mendoza. Kieboom at first, the 1-2. Breaking ball down and away. David Cruz able to lay off of that. Brian, who has been a little cold of late, did have a 3-RBI game last night. 2-run double off the wall and right, and an RBI single later in the game. First and third, 2 outs, and before the 2-2, De La Cruz calls time and steps out. Zach Pop ready to go out the Pigs' bullpen when we go to the fourth for his rehab. Pigs trying to inch ever closer back into this ballgame. Trail by 5 here in the bottom of the third inning. Van Eyck's 2-2. De La Cruz gets under it,
popped foul back over our heads and all the way towards the parking lot.

0: Taylor Crews here in this series is 6-for-16 with a pair of doubles, coming off of a 2-for-18 road trip. Another 2-2 on the way from CJ Van Eyck. Taylor Crews swings, ground ball to third, it eats up Pasevich and deflects into shallow left. A run comes in to score, Keyboom racing for third, Rivera will pick it up, throw to second, and everybody's safe. Potentially another error here gets the Pigs one more run. It'll be an E5 on Kasevich as it just ate him up. Was only 86 off the bat, and yeah, he went down to a knee to field it, and it came up higher on him than expected. Now we're going to get a mound visit by the Bisons as Drew Hayes heads out there. Some defensive miscues for Buffalo here in the third inning, costing them dearly. So a straight E5 means that every run from this point forward in the inning on Van Eyck will be unearned, including the one that just scored Kyra. Keyboom aggressively able to take third base as Schreck was so deep in left, it had to be the shortstop Rivera to wade out into shallow left to get that baseball. Very quickly, now Devereaux Harrison is getting loose out in the Bison's bullpen. With Van Eyck, we mentioned, his pitch count elevated at 70 thanks to his plethora of punch-outs. Runners at the corners, two outs for Leover Peguero as the Pigs now trail 6-2 here. First pitch, Van Eyck able to strike the outside corner with a cutter, 0-1. Peguero walked and stole the base, his first time up. Two errors now in the Bisons. Produced two runs for the Pigs here in the last of the third. 0-1, Peguero swings and misses, chased the sweeper off the plate. 0-2. Another two-strike count for Van Eyck. You had Keyboom with two strikes, Taylor Crews reaching on the error with two strikes. Now 0-2 on Leover Peguero. Van Eyck delivers, sweeper in the same spot. This time Peguero, a little bit wiser, lays off. Leover's one of the best the Pigs have with runners in scoring position, hitting .326 this year in clutch opportunities. Keyboom at third, De La Cruz at first. Infield plays Peguero to pull, and the pitch is lined by a diving Kasevich and down the left field line, all the way into the corner. De La Cruz getting the wave around third. Relays under the glove of Rivera. De La Cruz scores standing. It's a two-run double for Leover Peguero, and this place has come to life. Iron Pigs erupting with two outs, take advantage of the two errors, have now plated four runs, and it's a 6-4 game here in the last of the third. 13th double of the year for Leover Peguero ties him for the team lead. Or I should say for Peguero, ties him for the International League lead. Big two-run double just out of the reach of the outstretched Kasevich at third on a body-length dive. The pitch to Caleb Ricketts, down and in from Van Eyck. Ball one in the dirt, he's going to ask for a new baseball here. If Rivera picks that throw from Schreck on the relay, they have a chance to get De La Cruz to the plate, but this inning's sloppy for the Bisons defensively. The 1-0 to Ricketts, swing and a miss. Now in front of a changeup, that's the pitch that Van Eyck got Ricketts to swing and miss at twice his first time up. 6-4 ball game, bottom of the third. Pigs with two outs, coming to life here. 1-1. Ricketts swings, golfs it high in the air, deep to right. Tirada's back to the track in front of the wall. He has room, and pressed up against the fence, he makes the catch to end the inning. Pigs come up just shy of tying the game, but they score four to make this interesting. We've got a ball game. We go to the fourth. It's 6-4 Buffalo here on the Pigs Radio Network, presented by Ashley, the largest furniture store brand in North America.
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0: Go to the top of the fourth in what's now a brand new ball game. It's the Buffalo Bison 6 and the Iron Pigs 4. Pigs with 4 unearned runs in the last of the third. 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Toyota, let's go Pigs. And here to join me for the top of the fourth is Zach Pop. Now enters into the game for the Pigs. Here from Bus Patrol America is Rick Burt. Rick, welcome.
7: Sam, great to be with you. Thanks for having me.
0: Absolutely. So tell me a little bit about what you guys do over at Bus Patrol America.
7: Bus Patrol makes sure that every kid gets a safe journey to and from school each and every day. Across America, 39 million times a year, people illegally run the school bus stop arm. When folks see that red flashing light, when they see the yellow flashing embers, we try to tell them to stop and make sure every kid gets home safe.
0: First pitch from Zach Pop, home to Will Simonite, misses for, or actually, they call that a strike down the knees. Nice call for the Pigs there, 0-1. Pop on a Good Shepherd rehab appearance here for the Iron Pigs. Pop was put on the IL a couple weeks back by the Phillies, kicks the leg high as 0-1. Simonite grounds it foul towards the Pigs dugout. 0-2, so Pop on for rehab here. Relieves Lenny Torres. Torres goes an inning and 2/3, 4 runs, 3 hits, 2 walks, and 3 strikeouts. Pop out of Brampton, Ontario. Set of the belts. 0-2. Sweeper down and away. 1-2. It's kind of self-explanatory, but tell me why bus safety is something that is so important.
7: Absolutely. We want to make sure that every kid gets home safely, right? Too many families are impacted by the loss, the tragedy, that near miss of seeing a child almost get struck. We know that our message to drivers is simple. Stop or there are consequences.
0: And frankly, the best way to kind of put it for people is those consequences.
7: That's right.
0: What are they?
7: Yeah, absolutely. I mean, first of all, the terror of almost hurting a child. Also, the issuance of that $300 citation. Mm-hmm. We wanted to get the message out through education first, so that way we don't have to issue that citation.
0: 1-2 misses up and in on Simonite. So actually, rather, the 2-2 misses up and in. So now full count, 3-2. So talk about the education. How do you guys get your message out? Obviously, you're here tonight.
7: That's right. Yeah, we want to be talking with folks. We want to talk about what the law is so folks know exactly what those expectations are. We want to talk about ways you can prevent that from happening, making sure your phone is down, you're fully focused, you're paying attention each and every time you're behind the wheel.
0: 3-2 is fouled off by Simonite. He stays alive here. How does one get into this line of work?
7: Yeah.
0: What drove you to this?
7: Absolutely. Yeah, good pun.
0: Nice.
7: You should just stand up comedy after this.
0: Yeah. Hey, that's why they pay me the very medium bucks.
7: I got to do this because I care about traffic safety, right? Everywhere we go, everyone's moving. We want everyone to move together and be safe. So my entire career has been in traffic safety. I've seen too many communities be impacted. Almost everyone knows someone who's lost their life to one of the leading causes of death and injury in this country, which is motor vehicle crashes. And school bus safety, keeping kids safe, is especially important.
0: Oh, that's really cool.
7: Yeah.
0: Love to hear that.
7: Yeah.
0: I was not one of the kids growing up who was... I hate saying, like, fortunate, but my parents didn't drive me everywhere.
7: Right.
0: So I was constantly on the bus.
7: Yeah.
0: 3-2, just misses down and away, but Ricketts is going to challenge that. Looks like it might get overturned. Yeah, it is going to be overturned. Good call by Ricketts. Calling the field overturned. Mm-hmm. That'll be a punch-out looking of Simonite as Zach Pop begins his rehab here for the Iron Pigs with a punch-out. No, I grew up... always taking the bus all the way through my senior year of high school by the time we were finally able to drive. And I thank my bus driver every day for the amount of times me and my sisters were late. And we'd come sprinting out and, you know, about a half mile down the road.
7: Yeah. Well, people forget how important bus drivers are, right? They're the first folks that kiddos see every day. They're the last face they see. And so, you know, they are also the champions who are keeping them safe each time they get on.